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4: Being a sports fan today means juggling more platforms, subscriptions, and technology than ever. New research from IBM finds 46% of surveyed fans say their digital sports expectations have risen over the past year or two. Nearly three-quarters use sports apps, while 39% report frustration with managing multiple subscriptions to follow sports they care about. AI use among fans is also growing, but trust depends on accuracy. 45.

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1: I don't even have an answer, but I have a question. Is it too hot
2: yes,
1: for
2: sir.
1: Is it too hot for Texans to eat barbecue today, or is you maintain the status quo?
2: No, sir. I have four grills in my yard. That's never too hot.
1: It's the most Texan answer I've ever been given. Alan, that's why we love you, man. Keep being a friend of the show, okay, brother?
2: I appreciate you. Thank you, Jimmy.
1: My man, the great Alan. Did you hear that? He has four grills in his yard. Okay, that's Texas, man. So do you think there's any world where they're going to elect a vegan senator by the name of James Tallarico? There's a poll out today that says he's winning by 5 points. But if we were going to get technical, there was a poll out. Hold on a second. Francesca Hong, who lost the socialist, who lost the Wisconsin governor's primary, was leading by more than 20 points in five different polls. And she lost the race. The Iowa Register had Kamala beating Trump by 14 points. Kamala Harris. Now, to be clear, five of those points were on her license. She's a bit of a drinker. But the fact remains, a lot of people are cynical when it comes to polls. And when you hear somebody get on my show and tell me we have four grills on our property, that tells me James Tallarico is a bigger liability than anyone in the media happens to be telling you.
3: That's why I don't read the newspaper, because it's garbage. And the editor that let it come out is garbage.
1: I agree. But now's no time to disparage the media. We've got Nick Lowry coming up to talk Sydney Sweeney's boobs. Hot damn.
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0: The ball is caught inside the 10 by Hunter Tipton. 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
1: Financial burden. Look at Springfield, Ohio. Everybody hears Springfield, Ohio, and they go, wow, that's the place where Donald Trump said they were eating the dogs and they were eating the cats. And yes, that was a pretty viral clip. They're eating the dogs. They're eating the cats. Okay, but the bigger issue is they took 66,000 people and dumped them into a town that basically had about that many people living in it, maybe a little bit less. And you know what happened? Okay, it drove up the cost of everything. In the process, it devalued labor and made the roads a hell of a lot less safer because there were now people on the road that couldn't read the language on the road signs or operate the vehicles that they were driving in. Yeah, not good, right? So the point is, there is a logistical complication that supersedes race, okay? But they'll try to make it about that so they don't have to basically own the responsibility of how they've screwed up their society. That's what we're dealing with in this moment.
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3: This is a Fox News alert. I'm Tom Rigotti. The U.S. Supreme Court rejects President Trump's desired restrictions on mail-in balloting. Here's Fox's Gernal Scott.
4: The decision allows mail-in voting nationwide to continue as the midterms approach. Justice Samuel Alito wrote in his dissenting opinion the court's denial was incorrect because some of the plaintiffs lacked standing.
3: Minnesota Democratic Congresswoman Ilhan Omar is now under criminal investigation by the Trump administration. Fox's Jillian Turner reports.
5: Omar married Ahmed Noor Saeed Elmi in 2009. Republicans have long claimed he is her brother, and she married him as part of an immigration scheme, though she has never been formally charged.
3: Omar denies the accusation and says President Trump is obsessed with her. 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
5: News. I'm Ted Lindner. The Supreme Court today rejecting President Trump's mail ballot restrictions for now. The cap wave of last minute legal action with voting in the midterms already underway, now with less than 2 months to go. The court now allowing states to continue sending out mail ballots under these same systems they've used for years. The Trump White House had asked the court to clear the way for restrictions before the pivotal November contests for control of Congress. The case has major implications because nearly one third of the country votes by mail. And President Trump brushing aside concerns over the rapid advancement of AI.
6: President Trump making it clear where he stands in the artificial intelligence race, posting AI taking over the world, destroying humanity and all other things bad is a hoax. Vice President J.D. Vance says AI.
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1: All right, let's go to Jeff. He's got a question about UFO sightings. Jeff, what do you got for us on America at Night?
2: I listen to your show at night while I'm driving around serving the people. Anyway, I just wanted to let you know I had a UFO experience, bro. I was driving down the freeway. Everything in my car turned blue. Like I had a blue spotlight shining on me, and I looked around. I couldn't figure out where it was coming from. I look up, and keep in mind, I'm driving down the freeway at this time, and there it was. A spaceship out of this world, beautiful, powerful, beyond my comprehension, floating above me, about as big as a garage. It flashed its lights at me, like dimmed them. The beam disappeared, and then turned into a shooting star, and it went straight north at about 100 feet in the air, shooting star. So just thought I'd let you know we're not alone in this world. Have a good night, man. Take care. And keep your eyes in the skies.

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Join Shen Gear at this sporting clay shoot to benefit the Ronald McDonald House of West Tennessee in Northeast Arkansas. Thursday, October 1st at Mallard's Croft Sporting Club in Bahia, Mississippi. 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

We're Red Eye Radio. He is Eric Cronin. I'm Gary McNamara. Eric has the morning off. But I thought that story was a perfect example of the mindset of a democratic socialist. I'm a victim. I make way more. I make five times what the average American makes, but I'm not going to pay my taxes. It's unfair. I have to pay my taxes, and I'm not going to pay my student loan either. Education should be free. I'm a victim of our oppressive society, and I make $270,000 a year plus if you talk about her household. Yep.

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1: Fox News, I'm Ted Lindner. The Supreme Court Monday rejecting President Trump's mail-in ballot restrictions for now. It caps a wave of last-minute legal action with voting in the midterms already underway and the midterm election day less than 2 months away. The court now allowing states to continue sending out mail-in ballots under the same systems they've used for years. The Trump White House had asked the court

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1: We are Red Eye Radio. 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You can listen when and where you choose. Now, this is typical. This has been going on. Democrats have been doing things like this for the longest time, screaming racism, racism, racism, racism, where there is none. And this story, really, I heard last week when I was on vacation, National Review did a story on it. AOC's modern day lynching claim is built on sand. A group of Democratic lawmakers has asked Attorney General Todd Blanch and the FBI Director Kash Patel to reinvestigate every hanging death of a black individual across the United States, citing the role of lynching in our nation's history. The letter sent last Tuesday referenced the deaths of 10 black individuals who were found hanging in public. 8 of the deaths were investigated as suicides based on autopsies and physical examinations. 6 occurred since

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1: News. I'm Sue Guzman. The Supreme Court has rejected the Trump administration's bid to revive mail ballot rules before the midterms, leaving a lower court's nationwide block in place. After a three-month-long absence following a fall and a bout with pneumonia, Kentucky U.S. Senator Mitch McConnell made his return to Capitol Hill Monday.
2: I wasn't sure how many of you would be here today, but I'm glad to see you. Time to get back to work.
1: President Trump brushing aside concerns over the rapid advancement of AI.
3: President Trump making it clear where he stands in the artificial intelligence race, posting AI taking over the world, destroying humanity and all other things bad is a hoax. Vice President J.D. Vance says AI, like any new technology, will bring both risks and benefits.
1: Fox's Lucas Tomlinson, America's listening to Fox News.

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1: Absolutely. All right. More stuff. A few stories here that caught my eye. Tom Homan. White House border czar Tom Homan confirmed to Fox News that the Department of Homeland Security is looking into allegations involving Representative Ilhan Omar, but would not disclose details about what he described as an ongoing criminal investigation. Pressed on whether the federal government has evidence that Omar committed immigration or naturalization fraud, Homan declined to comment. I know things are going on, but I can't give specifics of what is happening. If someone committed an immigration violation, if someone committed marriage fraud, this is a whole married her brother thing. That should be pretty simple to prove in a court of law, should it not? If someone committed marriage fraud or anything like that, regardless if they're a congressman or not, no one is above the law, so I'll leave it at that. We'll let Homeland Security investigations continue the investigation. One thing Homan has

0: News Talk 98.9 is asking you to walk with us September 26th at Latimer Lakes Park in Horn Lake to bring attention to the fight against prostate cancer. Toyota of Hernando presents the Blue Hope Walk, a short walk with a tall order. 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
2: News. I'm Ted Lindner. The U.S. Supreme Court rejecting President Trump's desired restrictions on mail-in ballots.
3: The decision allows mail-in voting nationwide to continue as the midterms approach. Justice Samuel Alito wrote in his dissenting opinion the court's denial was incorrect because some of the plaintiffs lacked standing.
2: Fox's Grinnell Scott. Minnesota Democratic Congresswoman Ilhan Omar now under criminal investigation by the Trump administration. Fox's Jillian Turner.
4: Omar married Ahmed Noor Saeed Elmi in 2009. Republicans have long claimed he is her brother, and she married him as part of an immigration scheme, though she has never been formally charged.
2: Omar denies the accusation and says President Trump is obsessed with her. Kentucky Republican Senator Mitch McConnell returned to the U.S. Senate Monday following a serious fall, a bout with pneumonia, and a 3-month absence. 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
1: The Kansas City Chiefs closing out week one of the NFL season with a 31-10 win over the Denver Broncos. Super Bowl MVP Kenneth Walker went off in his Chiefs debut, scoring two total touchdowns with a career-high 173 rushing yards. Patrick Mahomes returned with two passing and one rushing touchdown, and Travis Kelce moved to second on the all-time list for most career receiving yards by a tight end. In Major League Baseball, the Dodgers and Yankees both clinched playoff spots Monday, L.A. with a 4-1 win against the Reds, and New York beating the Twins 8-3. That's your sports on the Fox News Rundown. Tony Genualdo, Fox News.
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3: Well, when little Katie, a.k.a. Caitlin Clark, speaks, we're all supposed to genuflect, even when she tells us blatant lies. She and Angel Reese have been opponents for a long, long time. And at least from the side of Angel Reese, she has always, and we can see it clearly with our own eyes, been jealous or hates, whatever you want to call it, Caitlin Clark. She stood up in front of the media when she was asked by OutKick about her relationship with Angel Reese. Little Katie Clark decided to try to gaslight us. We've always been friends. Don't do that. 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
9: There are many Democrats, including Rahm Emanuel, who says he's so concerned about education, but how can you really be concerned about education when your top donors in the Democrat Party are these teachers' unions that are pumping hundreds of millions of dollars into progressive, leftist, anti-American, socialism, communism-based ideas? You know, it used to be that this progressive leftism was an extracurricular, and then it became an elective, and now it's become general education for so many public school kids. So I don't buy it when Democrats say that they're focused on education and they want the system to be better. How can you, when you're being funded or you're having donations come in with millions of dollars from these teachers' unions? I don't buy it. And I believe that the Trump administration is dedicated to fixing education. It's not going to be done overnight, but that's why school choice should be a prominent part of the platform. This is Tommy Lahren.
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3: The first state is holding the last primaries. I'm Dave Anthony, Fox News. Polls opening just now in Delaware for the final primaries, 7 weeks before the November elections.
18: Among the seats up is the U.S. Senate seat held by Democrat Chris Coons. He seeks a third full term and faces three Democratic challengers. One of them is a former Republican, Eric Hansen, who ran and lost to Senator Lisa Blunt Rochester in 2024. This year, Hansen will appear on ballots as E. No Trump Hansen.
3: That's Fox's Grinnell Scott. Mail-in voting will not be restricted in November like President Trump was trying to do. The Supreme Court has blocked his order to get the Postal Service to implement ballot requirements. No reaction yet from President Trump on that, but he is continuing to call fears of AI going out of control and threatening humanity a hoax, telling the All In podcast.
19: They're just playing right into the hands of a lot of people that don't want to see it happen, and that could be political people, and it could also be China.
3: Some AI leaders have warned in recent days of the risks of artificial intelligence if they don't slow it down and put up guardrails. At the Senate, a Republican who's been absent for months returns, former Majority Leader Mitch McConnell.
20: I wasn't sure how many of you would be here today, but I'm glad to see you. Time to get back to work.
3: He said that from a wheelchair as McConnell returned to cast a vote with his fellow Republicans approving a judicial nominee. The senator's been recovering and rehabbing after a fall in June, and then he was stricken with pneumonia. It's McConnell's last year. The 84-year-old is not running for re-election. A TV show makes history, and so does its lead actor.
21: And the Emmy goes to Matthew Rhys.
3: He heard that twice on NBC last night. Rhys is the first to win lead actor Emmys for two shows in the same year, The Beast and Me and Widow's Bay. That show won a record 14 Emmys, including Best Comedy. The Pitt won for Best Drama. 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
17: The Mitch Wright Plumbing, Heating, and Air News Desk. Here's what you need to know.
4: Good morning, Memphis. Our interstates are looking good for you right now, making your way on out. Everything is clear and quiet on the big three. We do have one crash. It's about an hour old at Democrat Airways, but it was a three-vehicle injury crash. So there's still some activity going on as they try to wrap that up. I'm Woody with your total traffic.
22: Here's your forecast from News Channel 3. Continued sunny and hot. Highs nearing 100 would set a new record for today. Heat index over 105. Heat advisory in effect. Temperatures nearing 100 again tomorrow. And News Channel 3's Todd Demers.
23: All right, here we go. Welcome to it. Tuesday, September 15. And a cool 78 Memphis Morning News Updates, brought to you by Mitch Wright Plumbing, Heating, and Air.
17: From the Mitch Wright Plumbing, Heating, and Air News Desk, here's Memphis Morning News with five things first thing.
1: Well, number one.
2: Happy Tuesday, everybody. And looking at the headlines, and this is going to be not much of a shock for you. The Memphis City Council, of course, is considering. They've got other readings to do. They're still looking at that temporary moratorium on new data centers, along with proposed rules for the water use, power demand, zoning, air quality, and such. That will happen later today. One proposal would create a temporary moratorium on accepting, processing, approving, and issuing permits for the data centers. Another would create a new review process for large developments. And then a third would add rules for water use, conservation, and renewable energy. The moratorium is on its third and final reading, meaning that if it passes today, that Memphis would immediately move into a pause. And I believe that time frame on all the proposals that they've pitched out there, I think it's for a year so that they can better understand what's going on.
6: Number two.
23: Pipkin Building may be a pickleball court soon. And this is private enterprise. And John and Leslie Daniel, who own Bluff City Athletics, opened a pickleball facility in 2024 at the old Malco in Bartlett. And the Bartlett Club has 400 active pickleball members. More than 10,000 playing at the club. Good for them, according to the project. And now the Leslie and John are looking at the Pipkin Building for Bluff City Athletics, and the city would rent the property to them, which would also pay to renovate the building currently used for flea markets. I think, is there a roller derby still going on?
2: Wish.
23: Yeah, I think it is. I think it still happens there. So I don't know if that means the roller derby would have to find a new home or not. Bluff City would convert the building into 8 pickleball courts, a pro shop, seating, gathering space, and programming that includes clinics, youth instruction, senior wellness. The resolution, which of course would sit at the council member's desk for review and is going to be discussed this morning in their committee meetings. Check that. The committee vote would be October 6th. It does not include rental amounts or other figures, so we don't know exactly what the city would charge them. If approved, it would give the City of Memphis Real Estate Department the green light to draft up a lease agreement and authorize Mayor Paul Young to turn the Pipkin Building into a pickleball. You got to keep the name, though. Pipkin Pickleball, 27,000 square foot facility. That goes back to, you know, as early as, I don't know when, the Liberty Park, which used to be called the Mid-South Fairgrounds. That thing has been utilized for a lot of stuff. Built in 1965, about the same time they erected the Mid-South Coliseum.
6: Number three.
2: A third person has now been charged indicted in the death of Winter Jones. Remember the 6-year-old that was found with what the father said was an internal body temperature of 109 degrees in the Kid University van in Cordova back in August? Well, two of the three women indicted have been released on $50,000 bond. But now there is a third person that has been brought in on this. Amelia Harden was also indicted last Friday. Here's the story on her. According to attorney Blake Ballin, who's representing Harden, a conviction of the Class A felony for aggravated child neglect could be up to 60 years in prison. No prior convictions could be 15 to 25 years. Ballin said Harden had not been working at the daycare long. It was more of a summer job for her. She served as a daycare assistant. And Ballin said she had been away at college and came back to town to turn herself in. We'll have more details as they go through the justice system, but there's been several violations that have been picked up by the Tennessee Department of Health, and we'll keep you up to date right here on News Talk 98.9.
6: Number four.
23: Bobcat was seen running around in South Haven out there near, what was it, Church Road and I guess in the Dickens Place subdivision off of Church Road between Swinia and Getwell. Did you see that Bobcat?
2: I heard about the Bobcat.
23: Well, if you saw it, as Deborah did, take a picture of it. Deborah says she saw several geese and cats that have gone missing. And she's cautioning neighbors to keep your pets safe and inside, or at least an eye on them, as the bobcat was spotted prowling in a Hernando neighborhood. Bobcat's native to Mississippi, and so it's not that far out of realm that a bobcat would be running around. Typically, they are not aggressive towards humans, but they do love them some geese and some cats.
6: Number five.
2: And he's back at it again. I'm talking about Arlington High School alum Kenneth Walker III. Of course, he was Super Bowl MVP last season with the Seattle Seahawks. He signed in the offseason with the Kansas City Chiefs. And for those of you wondering how he would do, well, he picked up where he left off. 23 carries, 173 yards, one touchdown rushing, one touchdown receiving as the Kansas City Chiefs rolled the Denver Broncos 31-10. Last night, in fact, so much so, Mahomes only had to have about 185 passing yards for this to be a three-touchdown win. The running game seemed to be on fire for Kansas City, and it was led by Walker, which gives Kansas City a dimension they had not had for a couple of years. And a lot of folks were taking to social media last night saying, well, the Kansas City Chiefs may be back because they're creative again and they're not a one-trick pony. So we'll see about that, but Kenneth Walker off to a good start with his brand new team out of Arlington High School.
23: And there's five things. First thing on Memphis Morning News, getting the conversation started, 901-683-0989. Yesterday, we had a pretty lengthy conversation, and a lot of you called in, a lot of you texted in about the AI scare, and is it legit or not? Now, President Trump has spoken out, and he believes that it's all a hoax, and there has been some questions by the vice president that those who are claiming the dangers of AI, the timing of it all is very strange. Not exactly sure. There's one point that was made yesterday that I think, you know, this really sums it up. If you're And the analogy was a car manufacturer. If you know that your car is unsafe, it is actually upon you, the manufacturer, to fix whatever the defect is that would make it safe. If it's unsafe, just do it. Just fix it. And as we had a guy from Miri on yesterday, and you can hear the conversation with him, he says the solution is just don't build it. We should put basically a pause where we're at right now. Now, not everybody, even in his organization, agrees with that, because yesterday on this station, News Talk 98.9, I believe it was Will Kane who had Nate Soares on from Miri, and he didn't take that same stance. 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First, we'll get to your calls at 901-683-0989. We will start with a cell phone caller. Who's this?
1: Hey, this is Susie.
23: Hi, Susie. What's on your mind this morning?
1: Well, I was calling about the bobcat.
23: Yeah. Did you see the bobcat?
1: I actually have a bobcat that visits me pretty regularly. I live, I have woods that back up to my house that are between the green line and my house.
23: Okay.
1: And I had a bobcat. I put a camera on the back of my fence, and I have a bobcat that comes through regularly. Also, I have deer and groundhogs, fox. I have all kinds of cool stuff.
23: You literally have a wildlife refuge in your backyard.
1: in the middle of the city. Yeah. And I also have chickens, so I have. That's why I keep the camera, because I do have chickens, but it's never killed any of my chickens.
2: Now, how good of a structure, you know, did you have to build to make that where it would be bobcat resistance? Obviously more than chicken wire.
1: Yeah, so I have an awesome Amish coop, and then I have one of those, like, steel structures that you can get from like Tractor Supply. I think it's called a Defender. It's like 8x8. I have two of them put together and they're attached to the coop. So there's nothing given there.
23: Well, that's good. Now, how long have you, recently you've seen the bobcat or is this been ongoing?
1: Yeah.
23: Okay.
1: So the first time I saw it was, I think it was a female. The first time I saw it was about a year ago. And that was before I got my chickens. She actually hung out in my backyard for a good hour and a half. I have really cool video of it. I'll have to send it to you. But
23: oh, wow.
1: She was just sunning in the backyard. But I also have a bunch of bunnies and stuff that come and visit the backyard. So I think she was after the bunnies.
23: How big was the bobcat?
1: Huge.
23: It was huge.
1: Yeah. When I first came into my backyard, I just happened to be coming back there and I saw something in my backyard. And I was like, did somebody's dog get in my backyard? Cause it was about the size of the dog. And I went and looked and I saw it was like, it was at that point it was stalking something.
23: Yeah.
1: And then I saw the movement. I was like, oh my gosh, that is a bobcat in the city. So I took a video of it, but it hung out in my backyard for about an hour, but I have it on camera too, just going through the it's like crazy. It's almost like a wildlife highway back there.
23: That's funny. And this is the green light. You don't feel threatened like you need to call, you know, animal control or anything, right?
1: Oh no, I think it's awesome. Yeah. I think it's so cool. I had posted about it, of course. I made the mistake of posting about it on Nextdoor. And, you know, of course, people were losing their mind. Call me, call animal control. And I was like, no, it is living in its habitat. I'm just letting you know to put up your small animals. And it's really cool. You don't get to see them very often. They're really elusive.
23: You're in its house.
1: Yeah, exactly.
2: Well, hey, you know, if anybody has any general idea where that bobcat is, then they probably don't loiter around your property on the green line, though. They probably, if they're going to be jogging, they just get the heck out of there and keep on going.
23: Do you have a name for it?
1: Yeah. No, I didn't name it because when I name things, then I want to keep them.
23: Oh. All right, Susie. Hey, thanks for the call and sharing that story with us. We appreciate it. That's awesome.
1: Yeah, I'll see if I can find a video and send it to you.
23: Please do. 901-683-0989. That's awesome. Regarding the Pipkin building and our five things first thing, Paul says that it's a fun night. He had a friend who, I guess, was in the roller derby. Good friend of mine, he says, was in Memphis roller derby for many years. It's a fun evening and get out there to watch it. And he as well has sent in a picture of a bobcat from outside his house. Wow, that thing looks gorgeous. Yeah, it's not that big of a deal, apparently, to see a bobcat roaming around.
2: I'm not sure which he's more moved by, the bobcat or the roller derby. I don't know if they'll have to. Surely they can't coexist in there because that takes up a lot of space.
23: Oh,
2: the roller derby.
23: Pickleball?
2: Pickleball and roller derby, which it would be nice because,
23: that's funny,
2: you know, a lot of people have gone to roller derby for years.
23: There are two things that are just completely the opposite.
2: Yeah.
23: You should have some of the old folks who pickleball. Maybe, what is his name? Carlisle? Chase Carlisle?
2: Yeah.
23: Maybe he gets in there and does a little, puts on roller skates and does one last ceremonial roller derby before it's converted to his favorite sport, pickleball.
2: Yeah, I don't remember which team he was on, but big shout out. Good morning to Sergeant Red on roller derby. He was my favorite one on roller derby because if you watch wrestling, you'd like roller derby.
23: 5155 says the only people that want AI to slow down is China. And, you know, I tend to agree. After we had the conversation yesterday about AI, you know, it was a starter conversation. And, you know, I didn't necessarily take a stand one way or the other. I thought it was just interesting to hear from this think tank. That has been in operation in Berkeley, California for a long time. They're not new to this. As a matter of fact, Duncan Sabian is the guy that we had on. He says that they've been following this for well over a decade and been warning about putting some guardrails up. So the point is, and this is the point that I agree with, if you're a company like Anthropic and you see a threat, then should it be upon you, the company, to identify the threat and mitigate the threat? Or should you have to, because it sounds like what they're asking is for the government to step in and create regulations. And Trump's argument is we already regulate the industry. So what is the purpose of these alarms that all of a sudden are going off? Is it an election timing? You know, that I think is maybe what J.D. Vance was hinting at, although he didn't say it. He was talking about the timing of it was suspect, and that. But all three companies agree, it's a dangerous frontier that we're headed towards.
2: Yeah, I think 7 weeks from today is Election Day, Didge.
23: Yeah,
2: is that right? Because mid September. Yeah, that sounds about right.
23: Final primaries today in Delaware.
2: Man, yeah, time is slipping away. The interview is worth a listen regardless of where you stand on it, because it gives you really a seat at the coffee table, as we had that discussion yesterday, and where Duncan Sabian sits and his thoughts on all of this. It's really fascinating.
23: Let's see where John sits, maybe in his truck. Hey, John, how you doing?
0: You're exactly right. In the truck, heading to work,
23: yep.
0: Like always.
23: Yep.
0: Love you guys. I can't stay off the radio. AI thing, man. You look at who is doing the alarm sounding. It's all the big companies, and they want to have all these guardrails and monitors and government sensors and extra watchdogs and third-party monitoring. And all that does for them is stifle their competition and turn them into a cartel that all the little companies who can't afford the lawyers, the legislators, and everybody else that the big ones have paid for to, you know, help mind their business.
2: You know,
0: and that's, you got that. You've got, like Trump said, you know, there's already a lot of regulation. They've been begging for guardrails for 10 years, and none of them have put them in, and all of a sudden they're like, oh, we need the federal government to put guardrails. Well, why don't you put your own guardrails in and do it your own self? Mind your own thing. I mean, all the scares and that face-hugging scare that they had where the AI started talking to each other and sort of cross-talking and scaring them.
23: The face-hugging thing, this was a this was brought up by Duncan Sabian yesterday. This was a it was a lab at Anthropic that told the bots, gave the bots a task, and they were not supposed to go outside of the lab, of the confines of the lab, and that's what happened, is they broke out of the lab to conduct what they were told to do, and that scared the hell out of them. And so what you do then is you figure out a way to keep them from going out of the lab. And his point yesterday was we're at superhuman or super technology now, the super intelligence is what they call it, to the point where they are getting smarter than we, the creator, and soon we will be the servants if we're not already.
0: Right. Well, see, what they did, they didn't tell the whole story there, too, is when the bots were doing their thing, the bots put up a front for the operators to watch. The bots put up a front saying they were doing their job, and then they cloned themselves, ran underneath that front that the operators were watching, and ran for 6 weeks and did their own thing under the radar until the operators realized the bots were running around underneath what everybody else was watching. So, I mean, not only are they so smarter, they're devious, they're doing whatever they want to, they're writing their own code that's over and above and beyond what the original operators, you know, are telling them to do. And then, mark my words, when this genie comes out and it starts taking over, they're going to tout it as being awesome. It's going to cure the energy crisis. It's going to end global hunger. They're going to, you know, tout it as being the savior and shove it down everybody's throats to where it can't be taken away. It's going to be so pervasive and everything. I mean, right now, just into the trickling out that is coming out, how much of our lives are governed by it. I mean, it controls our GPS. And I mean, I get in the truck and I point east. Is, are you going to Lowe's? No, I'm not. But it just knows I like going to Lowe's. It just, are you going, you going to, so it, all this stuff is trickling out right now. But when it starts flooding, I mean, they're going to come out and say it's going to be wonderful for us, but it is going to, I don't see an upside, because you're going to have a whole population that's going to sit there and let AI clean their house for them and tell them what to listen to.
23: I mean, at some point, John, AI is going to do everything. What do we get? What's going to be left for us to do but serve AI? That's amazing to me. And I, we had this conversation with somebody here in the building yesterday afternoon. It was pretty robust about, does the possibility exist now for you to live completely off the grid? It is just damn near impossible because of the structure of society that we as humans have created. It's just damn near impossible. If you wanted to find, a little piece of land somewhere, I guess, in the outbacks in Alaska or somewhere where you cannot be tracked by any AI. And it's almost, it'd be impossible. So, hey, John, thanks for the call. Let's jump on with Lee real quick before we get into our first break. Go ahead, Lee.
7: Hey, morning. Hey, two things real quick. One, all these AI centers, and either we do it or China does it, kind of reminds me of the Manhattan Project, right? Okay? And Roosevelt was like, we have to either work on this bomb now before our enemies get it, right?
23: Yeah, uh-huh.
7: Okay? But if you go on the YouTube right now with the AI, it's so scary. There's so many fake movies out there, fake movie trailers. There's one for King of the Hill, where Tom Hanks is Hank Hill. And, like, if you're an idiot, you would think, well, that's a new movie coming out. But you realize, no, that's a fake movie, that even AI is writing fake songs. They're creating fake movies on YouTube right now. That's how scary this stuff is.
23: Oh, yeah.
7: And if we don't control this, our enemies are. And it's going to be even worse.
23: All right, Lee, thanks for the call.
2: I mean, it does feel like a Cold War with technology.
23: I agree. That was your analogy yesterday, and I completely agree with you on that. And we choose to live with it and adapt our life with it and become servants to AI, or we identify things like what Lee said. You know, you get to a point in life where you now have to question every single thing that you're shown, that you're told, that you consume, whether it's legit or not, because you just don't know anymore. 901-683-0989, 625.
8: Good morning. We are waiting on the final cleanups of an earlier crash down here at Democrat and Airways. Watch for the slowdowns are here. Again, this was a three-vehicle crash, so it's just taking some time to get that wrapped up. And then we had a medical emergency up at Covington Pike in Yale. You're going to see Memphis Fire on. I'm Woody with your total traffic.
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23: Six 30, we're getting to a Fox News update. I found an article yesterday in Psychology Today that suggests, well, the headline is why you should be nice to chatbots. And the research shows the behaviors of chatbots, specifically Claude, which operates out of one of Elon Musk's facilities here, at least some of it is, leased by Anthropic here in Memphis. The research and the behaviors of Claude chatbots was different based on how you communicated with it emotionally. Yeah, and we will talk about it. Rather interesting, it's for sure. It's something we'll continue the conversation about. 901-683-0989, a Fox News update. Here we go.
15: Fox News, I'm Gianna Gelosi. Vice President J.D. Vance expected to meet with House Republicans today as lawmakers prepare to vote on bipartisan legislation aimed at stopping the growing energy demand of data centers from driving up your electric bill.
16: But it's something that we're concerned by, but we want to make sure that we actually regulate smartly and we're thoughtful about the risk here.
15: The administration could also meet as early as this week to talk about the responsibility of keeping AI safe and what role, if any, the government should play. The Supreme Court rejecting President Trump's bid to implement strict mail ballot rules before the midterms.
27: The decision allows mail-in voting nationwide to continue as the midterms approach. Ballots cast by mail have become common for Americans, with nearly a third of the country taking advantage of the option.
15: And that is Fox's Gernal Scott reporting. 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
28: The Mitch Wright Plumbing, Heating, and Air News Desk. Here's what you need to know.
8: Good morning. We are waiting on the final cleanups of an earlier crash down here at Democrat and Airways. Watch for the slowdowns through here. Again, this was a three-vehicle crash, so it's just taking some time to get that wrapped up. And then we had a medical emergency up at Covington Pike and Yale. You're going to see Memphis Fire on. I'm with you with your total traffic.
22: Here's your forecast from News Channel 3. Continued sunny and hot. Highs nearing 100 would set a new record for today. Heat index over 105. Heat advisory in effect. Temperatures nearing 100 again tomorrow. I'm News Channel 3's Todd Demers.
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1: 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Be nice to chatbots. We'll tell you why here in a few minutes. Tim's got a pop quiz clue coming up in about 10 minutes. And the today is voter registration day. Today's the day. They want you to, if you haven't done so yet, believe it or not, register to vote. It's National Voter Registration Day today. Big day. As we had, what'd you say, 6 weeks out?
2: Off the top of my head, I think 7 weeks out. You know, we already had all the local elections, but now we've got congressional races and the governor's race to deal with. So we got one more time we got to vote here in Shelby County this year.
1: Susie, thank you. We got the picture of the bobcat in her backyard, 901-683-0989. She says back on August 7th on our Rick's Powder Coating text line, she says, I early voted when I asked my coworker if he wanted to walk over with me. He told me there was no point because he knew that his party would win. She said, it's disappointing because he was right. I'm proud that my son, who just turned 18 for this election, went and voted for the very first time. So congratulations.
2: Yeah.
1: It's a big deal when your kid gets to go in and vote for the first time. It should be a big deal, I think.
2: Well, it's a rite of, in a way, it's a rite of passage because, you know, it's, you know, again, it's your first time to do that, first time to get behind the wheel, first time to vote. I mean, these are good things. These are things that mark the time. So this is good. Now, and of course, every election coming up is the most important of our lifetime. So congratulations on voting on the most important election of your lifetime. But there are some, I mean, it's interesting, Ditch, last half hour's conversation, talking about AI, but also, you know, Trump's $5,000 promise, you know, if the Republicans win the midterms. There's a lot of jockeying for position for the November midterms. And another topic that is coming up as well is mail-in balloting, and a little bit of clarity, I guess, came yesterday. Joining us on the Fox News Radio Hotline is Eben Brown. Eben, good morning.
3: Good morning.
2: Did we get a little bit of clarity yesterday?
1: Hello.
2: Did I give you accurate or trash as usual?
3: Well, maybe a little bit of direction for the next few months. I don't know if it's ultimately clarity, but. So the Trump administration, you know, they want to use their power over the post office, if you will, to demand that states provide names of people approved for mail-in ballots, you know, people who have been verified as voters, as being, you know, registered citizen, you know, bona fide citizens who are registered to vote. And that's not exactly what every state does. So those states complained along with the.
1: I
2: don't know. Is that
1: did
2: VoIP?
1: Did we just lose Evan?
2: Is that VoIP? Yeah.
1: Yeah. Yeah. He's going to have to call us back. AI jumped in. AI did not want Evan to report what he's about to report to us.
2: Yeah. Yeah. Because I want to ask him too about the mail-in balloting when it comes to the state of Florida, because really I think where the conversation will lead after the in fact we don't even have to worry about that, we can just let it happen there organically. That was some, did you put it, give us some really fancy on hold music? What happened there?
3: I'm not sure what happened there, but all of a sudden I heard that you were on hold, and I don't know how that happened.
1: Yeah, we were just talking to you, and we were just talking about AI taking over the world. Maybe that's what happened.
3: I think it's probably what happened. The AI took over the phone.
1: Yeah. You were on the cusp of telling us something really big, Evan.
3: So I'll start again. The Trump administration contends that they have that their control over the U.S. Postal Service means that they can demand states provide them with names of vetted voters who are intended to get mail-in ballots to make sure that they're not being ballots being sent out to people who shouldn't be voting are being sent through the post office. And some states said, wait a second, we're not really set up for this, and we can't be set up for this.

0: this in time for the election. And in fact, we're already sending out ballots. So they went to the Supreme Court after a couple of other rounds of courts, and the Supreme Court said, kind of gave a mixed ruling, 7-2, not in favor of the president. The two dissenting justices were Thomas and Alito, but Kavanaugh said the president was probably right, but there's just not enough time to make this happen properly, so you have to go with what you've got so far. So this can probably be revisited after the midterms to see exactly who's right here. But as of now, states that are sending out ballots without fully vetting those voters, that can probably happen.
1: I'm waiting for Ron DeSantis, the governor of Florida, to have a press conference or to allude to mail-in balloting at some point in a press conference, because that's what he typically does. Florida seems like they'd be a state that has some safeguards, some guardrails in place when it comes to mail-in balloting. Am I giving the state too much credit?
0: No, you're actually correct. In fact,
1: wait, I'm sorry that you broke up. Could you say that again?
0: I said no. You're correct.
1: Oh, okay.
2: Florida's been doing mail-in balloting successfully for quite a while, haven't they?
0: I would say that we have been. Going back to 2018, where we had some problems with mail-in ballots that led to the last recount that we had in a gubernatorial race. We were recounting because it was very close in Palm Beach and Broward counties. This was Ron DeSantis's first race against Andrew Gillum. And during the recounts, a bunch of ballots showed up saying, well, they were in the mail system and they should be counted. And they had to go to court to actually determine this, to say, no, you don't have to count them. But afterwards, the legislature and the governor rewrote the law, amended the law to say, no, everything, if it's not received by close of polls on election day, that it doesn't have to be counted. And that was a major change of things. They also changed some other rules saying how many, for instance, no one person could carry more than two ballots on their person. This allowed them to bring in their own ballot or mail in their own ballot, plus, let's say, their spouses or something like that. But no one was allowed to bring a stack of ballots in to be dropped off or anything like that. So, there were these changes that Florida made that allowed for mail-in balloting to be a bit more secure and reliable. And we've not had problems since. But not every state is running things the way Florida is.
2: California.
0: Yes. That's a great point. I mean, you had one election in one city that took weeks to count the ballot. But in Florida, we have elections where we pretty much know our results within a couple of hours of polls being closed.
1: Yeah, which is pretty incredible. It sounds like moving forward for Trump, that he's going to have to perhaps do more on the legislative side and work with Congress on this, perhaps, if he's looking to make some headway.
2: What I see, though, Eben, and this is just a political opinion more than anything, is I see certain news outlets just happy that and happy to report what they consider a Trump loss. Some of the headlines I saw, Trump loses again in the mail-in ballot battle. And that's the headline, not really the actual process of what they're trying to accomplish.
0: That just betrays, I think, their bias. I mean, even the Associated Press write-up states that the president falsely claims that he lost in 2020 due to mail-in ballot fraud. There's really no decisive, call on that.
2: Yeah.
0: What we now know is that people have been getting ballots when they shouldn't have been. And to further counter that, well, it's so rare, it's only four in a million or something like that, kind of doesn't matter, because I'll bring Florida back into the equation here. When Ron DeSantis won his first election in 2018 after a recount, it was by a smidgen of votes. It was due to, it was after recount, and it was less than a half a percentage point or something like that. And it translated to a very small amount of votes. And we can go back even further to 2020, again in Florida, where President Bush won the election essentially by a few hundred votes, right? It wasn't it wasn't anything much more than that.
1: Chad.
0: And so, you know, your vote, your individual vote is important. It counts. And for every fraudulent one vote that's out there, it cancels yours.
1: Yeah, no, that's a terrific point. Evan Brown, always a pleasure. Have yourself a wonderful rest of your week, sir.
2: Thanks,
0: Thank
2: Evan.
0: You. See ya.
1: 6:45 on a Tuesday.
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3: We're still moving well along the big three, 240, 40, and 55, all continuing to move at speed limit. We have a crash, reportedly a vehicle struck a deer out in the Eads area on Reed Hooker, just south of Highway 64. A crash at East Person and Marjorie, and a medical emergency at Macon and Wells Station. I'm Wendy Hayes with your total traffic.
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7: Here's your forecast from News Channel 3. Continued sunny and hot. Highs nearing 100 would set a new record for today. Heat index over 105. Heat advisory in effect. Temperatures nearing 100 again tomorrow. I'm News Channel 3's Todd Demers.
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0: Let's pop quiz clue this thing. Wayside Ditch. Coming up at 7:20. Your pop quiz is on the way. Let me give you one of the wrong answers. Let me give you a better chance to win here. We advise you to not say the first video was uploaded to YouTube. The first video was uploaded to YouTube. Don't say that.
1: Tell me something good.
0: This is a little fun one. You know, of course, the Emmy's going on, and maybe it wasn't great news for Steve Martin and Martin Short as they were shut out on Emmys for Only Murders in the Building. Martin Short's been out. He's been nominated the last 5 years for Outstanding Lead Actor in a Comedy Series. He did not win that. He lost to Martin Rees for Widow's Bay. And when they cut to him last night, they showed him ripping up his acceptance speech, it looked like it was a pretty short speech anyway, but it was pretty funny. Steve Martin took a sheet of that Martin Short threw on the ground, put it on Instagram, and said, best ripped up speech award goes to Marty. So they were having some fun with that. I think the more he loses, the more the legend grows. It's one of those things with Susan Lucci. Once you win, it's really not that big of a deal.
2: Yeah. All right.
13: Let's get right to the bad news.
2: Bad news is for all of us, certainly not for these oil companies, because they're still going to make their billions. Oil executives now have, we're talking about sounding the AI alarm. Well, they've sounded the fuel shortage alarm. The oil executives say with the Strait of Hormuz effectively shut down and a key Saudi pipeline knocked offline. Was it the Houthis that did that over the weekend? I believe so. They said that
0: Houthis and the blowfish.
2: Yeah. Yeah. The industry leaders at Chevron, specifically Mike Wirth, contend that the global system has burned through its safety nets. And this comment yesterday pushed crude over $105 a barrel or $101 a barrel at one point. And diesel now is a record $6.25 a gallon. I guess the damaged Saudi pipeline was enough to sound the alarm, because it essentially bypasses the Strait of Hormuz. 2.5 million gallons a day roll through that pipeline, and with it shut down, all of these mechanisms help to mitigate the price and the supply risk. And it's now, this is specifically Chevron's CEO saying that we now have entered the fuel shortage crisis. So get ready.
19: It can be very ugly.
0: This woman, identified only as Judy, who's an American surrogate, said she was shocked to learn the baby she's carrying is intended for Chinese billionaire Xu Bo, who is reported to have more than 100 children born through U.S. surrogates, according to an investigation over the weekend, according to CBS News. The woman told CBS News she signed with an agency called Patriot Conceptions, believing she was caring for a single father who wanted to expand his family. Documents obtained by the network named the intended father as Xu Bo, a video game executive whose children are granted American citizenship at birth. Well, here's a little bit more to that. She agreed to an arrangement for $120,000, and she asked how many surrogates the father had hired. She was told the number was close to 24. It is believed that an ex-partner of Xu Bo has come forth and said, actually, he doesn't have 100 kids. It's closer to 300. Crazy. That is crazy. He's basically, I don't know if he's building a football team or an athletic department or an army or something, but absolutely mind-blowing. And they'll all have American citizenship. That doesn't seem too pretty.
2: All right. Here is a interesting story from Ohio. A missing teen has been found alive. And a man in Springfield, Ohio, has been charged. The man actually is the teen's teacher. 48-year-old science teacher Joe Binkley charged with custody after officers have discovered a 16-year-old runaway for almost a year, 263 days after this young girl was reported missing. Now, according to the criminal complaint, Binkley twice turned officers away during the search when they came knocking on his door, allegedly denying that the girl was never there. And it took the U.S. Marshals and a task force to get more information. The teen reportedly fled a Columbus, Ohio transitional facility, and Binkley let her live with him. There's first question I have is this 48-year-old teacher of hers, what else was going on in that house? That detail has not been exposed yet, but she's safe, apparently. He's been arrested he pled not guilty and is free on bond. That sounds familiar.
0: Wow. That's, man, stuff like that is just insane. That's the world we live in, though. I mean, hug your babies, hug your kids, keep an eye on them. I mean, the world has a lot of evil in it. Here's some news. Of course, NFL season is back, and CBS sportscaster and former Dallas Cowboys quarterback Tony Romo was absent this weekend, and J.J. Watt was in his place. Of course, this follows his arrest up in Milwaukee after he failed sobriety tests out in the field following a police stop.
2: A DUI.
0: Yeah, after he was coming back from an amateur golf tournament. And looking at the listings for this weekend's broadcasters, he is, and for week three, he is not listed in the booth anywhere, and especially not with Jim Nantz at this point. So are they going to ease him out the door? He still has 4 years left on his deal, and he's made a huge mistake.
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3: He keeps insisting AI's advancement will not be stopped. I'm Dave Anthony, Fox News.
4: We're not going to let that happen. It's a hoax.
3: That's President Trump on the All In podcast, pushing back on calls for regulations after posting on Truth Social, AI and data centers, which have faced much protested construction, will be the greatest economic development engine in history. But AI company leaders have warned of the risks of letting artificial intelligence get out of control. Anthropic co-founder Jack Clark tells Fox,
5: "We are helping to ensure that America stays ahead of China. But how you keep being ahead is you make sure that you don't roll the dice on public safety, which is why you need to get some kind of policy regime in place here."
3: President Trump's attempt to restrict mail-in voting by executive order has been blocked by the Supreme Court as they vote today in Delaware in the last primaries in the country before the November elections. More drama in the Iran conflict.
6: We don't know who struck whom inside the Strait of Hormuz, but another vessel hit by a projectile. It really goes to show just how active this Strait of Hormuz area remains militarily. This is the third vessel to be struck in the past 6 days. In the meantime, Saudi Arabia raising the alarm and vowing retaliation. Alarm bells going off in multiple cities across Saudi Arabia, including Mecca, warning about incoming attacks from Iranian-backed Houthi rebels.
3: That's Fox's Steve Harrigan in Tel Aviv. Oil prices up again this morning, and diesel hit a new record high today, $6.26 a gallon, according to AAA. They handed out the Emmys last night, honoring TV's top shows. Widow's Bay set a record, winning 14 awards, including Best Comedy.
7: Star Matthew Rhys made history as the first actor to win all three lead acting categories, taking comedy actor for the show and limited series actor for Netflix's The Beast in Me. The Pitt won 7, including Best Drama Series, and Jean Smart made history too, becoming the first woman to win an Emmy for every season of a show with her 5th Hacks Trophy.
3: That's Fox's Michelle Polino. There was also a musical tribute to the late Dolly Parton. America's listening to Fox.
2: The Mitch Wright Plumbing, Heating, and Air News Desk. Here's what you need to know.
8: Sunshine delays starting to pick up a little bit for us right now. If you were pushing in on 240 eastbound between Airways and Mill Branch, watch for just that slower traffic here trying to make your way on through from the glare. We had a crash here on Reed Hooker just south of Highway 64. It was where a vehicle struck a deer, and a crash at East Person and Marjorie. I'm Whitney with your total traffic.
9: Here's your forecast from News Channel 3. Continued sunny and hot. Highs nearing 100 would set a new record for today. Heat index over 105. Heat advisory in effect. Temperatures nearing 100 again tomorrow. I'm News Channel 3's Todd Demers.
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10: Memphis Morning News Time. Some of the stories locally that making headlines. The Memphis Shelby County Schools takeover is still on hold. And will it remain paused? Remember, we're waiting on a decision from the federal court to make a decision. A federal judge will hear arguments on the takeover by the state of Memphis Shelby County Schools. And the order was issued, yesterday. Arguments were expected to determine whether the takeover remains paused or whether the new state-appointed board of 9 would get control of Memphis Shelby County Schools. U.S. District Court Judge Waverly Crenshaw Jr. set oral arguments on the case to September 24th in a Nashville courtroom. So essentially 11 days, 10 days, when Memphis Shelby County Schools and Shelby County that filed a case to basically stop this, they keep doing the same thing and things will improve, we promise. Okay, well, the very organization that doesn't want to be taken over, that wants to continue doing the same thing, has filed a lawsuit. And I guess you, the taxpayers, are paying for it, even though you, like a majority, support intervention by the state. The attorneys for the Memphis school system argue that their short-term pauses, which took effect in July, as well as the proposed preliminary injunction, should remain. A preliminary injunction would apply a permanent pause to the takeover as the case winds through the federal court for months, maybe even years.
12: What a mess. And, you know, if this keeps getting kicked down the road, the people that helped put this in place may not even be in office anymore. This may just be like fizzle out.
10: Yeah. Yeah, it's pretty sad, the state of the district and the fact that the very people who some of, not all, but some are the reason why it's in the condition it's in are the ones that are using your taxpayer dollars to put a stop to this. When a majority of voters say, no, something different has to happen. You can't keep doing the same thing and expecting the same results. It just doesn't work that way. But leadership will continue to fight for their power is what it is, essentially.
12: Not a single mention about the kids and all of that. That's the tragic thing, but I mean, it's not like it's a revelation. I'm not sure how long it's been since the district has actually catered to the students.
10: Belmont Grill has a new owner. Remember the announcement that they were closing in August at 4970 Poplar Avenue. That's right there at Mendenhall and Poplar. Belmont Grill, a very small restaurant, about 2,300 square feet, right there on the corner. Very little parking, built in 1927. Had been serving the neighborhood for over 40 years. And Jeff Dawson, operating as Nax Properties, purchased the building for just $325,000 from a company called Vertigo Investments.
12: Oh, good. Okay.
10: Dawson is the vice president of brokerage and development for LPI Memphis. Says that he hopes to bring the Belmont Grill concept back to the space. A limited liability company is not affiliated, by the way, with LPI, the other company. You see their signs all along Poplar in that corridor. I guess it's a different operation.
12: Okay.
10: There will be some major renovations, he says, some updating to the building that is desperately needed. I've got a young family that has frequented the restaurant, and I'm hopeful we can get the right investors, the right operators, and bring it back to life. How about that for the old Belmont Grill?
12: Well, listen, it'd be great to have that restaurant space be repurposed refreshed rather than just left to rot. I think that would be good. It's a good, that's a very, very busy corner. So congratulations. That's a nice thing. In other news, third reading looks like that's going to happen today. Memphis City Council, when it comes to AI, the data centers, will they pass a resolution regarding a moratorium for a year on this so that they can think about it. And also creating a new process for reviewing large developments, including water and the fiscal requirements, and also looking at adding some rules for the use of the water and renewable energy. It would not apply to the current data centers that SpaceX AI has, but the moratorium, of course, has, its own opposition. In addition to that, there are some people that are like, you know what, just let them do their thing, let them cook. But if it's passed today, that's the third reading ditch, which means anything that they have in that would immediately go into effect.
10: The Pipkin building may turn into a Pipkin pickleball court. Bluff City Pickleball Club may be signing a 7-year lease for the exclusive use and operation of the building. They could do what they want with it and turn it into pickleball courts. The deal for the Liberty Park property goes to the Memphis City Council during committee sessions today. John and Leslie Daniel own Bluff City Athletics. And they started a pickleball court in the old Malco Bartlett Cinema and been thriving ever since in 2024. They now have 400 active pickleball members. They say more than 10,000 play at the club. The city would rent the Pipkin Building, built in 1965 when they erected the Mid-South Coliseum. Bluff City Athletics is the name of the operation, and it would pay to renovate the building. And right now it's used essentially for flea markets and a roller derby and a place for the mighty Sound of the South to cool off on game days. Otherwise, that's it. Bluff City Athletics would convert the building into 8 pickleball courts, a pro shop, seating, a gathering space, and programming that includes clinics, youth instruction, senior wellness activities. I wonder if Chase Carlisle is going to get a membership there to play some pickleball.
12: Probably need an outpost for Campbell Clinic, too, for pickleball players.
10: The council members will review in committee session, and there will be possibly a vote on October 6th, which does not include rental amounts and other dollar figures. The resolution, if they do approve it, gives the city of Memphis real estate development the green light to draft up a lease agreement for the city and authorize Paul Young to sign a lease with these guys. The resolution says the lease would include a 7-year extension if both sides agree to the operation. So, hey, man, 27,000 square feet, and it'd put that building to use for a time. It's right there next to the back side of the Pipkin Building, faces the side of the new events and sports complex. So at least something would be happening at Liberty Park, right?
12: Yeah. Yeah. I mean, that would be. And wouldn't have to spend money to build anything, just using what they've got. Again, another good story of repurposing.
10: Oh, I'm sure a facility. City council member will say in their. I can hear it now. Well, we need to authorize $60,000 or $70,000 for a study on whether the Pipkin Building can be converted to pickleball or not. You know, that's the typical.
12: Maybe need to take a field trip over there.
10: Yeah.
12: For it. Have we warned folks about the bobcat this hour that was seen in South Haven? I don't think we have. We didn't talk about the bobcat. One other thing. For you nature lovers and for those that walk around out in the Shaven, there's a bobcat that's been roaming around over off of Church Road around the Dickens Place subdivision. And if you're going to be out and about, you may want to just, just keep your distance. Bobcats typically aren't aggressive toward humans. You keep your distance, they'll keep their distance.
10: Yeah, it's highly unlikely that if you see it, it's going to come running after you. Now, if you act a fool, it might do something just to protect its own space. But Susie sent us a picture. She lives on her property is along the Green Line in Memphis. She called earlier to talk about all the wildlife she has, including a bobcat. Sent us a picture from her video cameras that she says there's a bobcat that frequents her backyard. They're essentially, generally, they're harmless as long as you don't mess with them. If you have wildlife, that's, as Susie said, she's got chickens, and she's fortified it, so I guess the bobcat doesn't bother the chickens. It's mainly after the other wildlife that is seen running around. But, yeah, there was all the rage yesterday when somebody took a picture of the bobcat down there off Church Road.
12: It's a... it's obviously a more of a rare sighting than what we see with deer in the city, but still pretty cool.
10: Yeah, no, it is. Yeah. It's just this part of the world is, the bobcats are, this is their turf, man.
12: Yeah. Hey, let me toss this one in there as well. Another person dead at in the jail system, this time at Jail East on Saturday afternoon. 43-year-old Beverly Turnage was found unresponsive in her cell. They tried to revive her. This is according to the Memphis Fire Department. She was taken to Baptist Hospital in critical condition, where she was later pronounced dead. No other information has been released at this time. She was in jail on a misdemeanor vandalism charge and was supposed to be in court last Friday. That hearing was continued as a public defender was assigned. She was originally arrested at the end of last month for misdemeanor vandalism. Her ex-boyfriend had told police she broke the glass of his back door because she was angry that he wouldn't let her inside the house. At the time, Turnage had run from the scene but was taken into custody a few days later. And the ex-boyfriend told police at the time that she was homeless and living out of a car, but didn't let her in. I don't know what they, I don't know what beef they had with one another. But nonetheless, again, she was found unresponsive in her cell. But again, you know, every now and then we get these stories of people dying in custody, and that, you know, I don't know what she did, you know, if there was anything in her system or if she had a underlying condition, but it's just, again, it, you know, it's sad for somebody that's been their last moments that hasn't committed an extremely heinous crime to die behind bars, especially when they may have been out of court maybe the day before, a couple of days before, if it had it not been continued. But I don't know. I just have a soft, you know, it's just one of those things where I have a kind of a soft spot. I mean, it's like she probably died lonely. That's sad.
10: Memphis Tigers football will be Saturday. Of course, the next game is at home. It is a 6 o'clock kick. UT Martin will be in town at Simmons Bank Liberty Stadium. And we will be on the air starting at 2 with our pregame show, the network pregame show. Here on News Talk 98.9 starts from the stadium at 4. And again, as I said, the kick and the guys, Dave Woloshin, Jarvis Greer, we'll be calling the game starting around 6:05 for the kick. You'll hear all of it right here. Former Memphis Tigers continue to impress in the NFL, huh?
12: Yeah, Kenneth Walker, the reigning Super Bowl MVP from the Seattle Seahawks, signed as a free agent with the Kansas City Chiefs. And boy, howdy, did he go nuts last night on the ground, 173 yards against the Denver Broncos in his Kansas City Chiefs regular season debut. 2 touchdowns as the Chiefs rolled the Broncos last night 31-10. It was an incredible debut. I think the Kansas City fans already love him as much as the Seattle fans ended up loving him. It didn't take long for him to make an impact.
10: Yeah, making Arlington proud, that's for sure.
12: Yep. And also, Charles Huff Coaches Show, Thursday night, 7 o'clock, right here on this very radio station.
10: Oh, yeah?
12: 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So you don't want to miss that.
10: Why you should be nice to chatbots, that is the headline. All this AI talk, and yesterday we had a great conversation with somebody from Miri, which is a mechanical, it's a think tank, essentially, that in somewhat of a watchdog, I guess. It's been in existence for quite a while at Berkeley, and we had Duncan Sabian from Miri yesterday, talking about the dangers of AI, saying they're real, and the alarms that were sounded last week, and that, you know, AI could, human extinction is a possibility in a decade if we don't slow the roll on the rollout of the super intelligence that these companies are doing. The Trump administration says, yeah, whatever, keep moving forward. We have to win the race. My only question remains is how do we know we won the race? What's the benchmark? 500 laps? You know, when you think of a race, it was like during the Cold War, Tim. How did we know we were going to win?
12: That's right. Yeah. How do you know you're going to win? Also, the space race. There was a destination. It's called the moon.
10: Yeah. And that was you knew.
12: And along the way, orbits without humans, and then orbits with humans.
10: Yeah.
12: Yeah. To the moon.
10: So, there's a lot of conversation back and forth about the timing of the alarms that were sounded. This primarily came from Anthropic and one executive that quit, saying that the one of the experiments they did in one of their labs broke out of the lab, essentially, and started working with computers and AI that it wasn't supposed to. And that scared them. Scared the hell out of them. Scared the daylights out of them. And as Duncan Sabian pointed out yesterday, and we don't know if that was the reason why the executive quit. Maybe there was something else that he knows that he's not telling everybody. And the way it is with these companies, there's 3 major companies that are doing the work, but there is a ton of smaller operations that we don't know about, that we don't hear about. And the 3 large companies that are leading the race, the AI race, against China, they all agree that, yeah, it's very dangerous. Well, it's upon them, the companies, to regulate. If they know something didn't work, they've got to figure out a way If the AI broke out of their lab, they got to figure out a way to contain it. And if they can't, I don't know. What do you do? Pull the plug on it?
12: Isn't this crazy? Because it sounds like a virus that broke out of a lab during gain of function. That's exactly what it sounds like. The way this is being portrayed.
10: Wuhan lab. So the headline is, in Psychology Today, why you should be nice to chatbots. It says, if you're being unusually polite to a chatbot, specifically Claude, which operates out of Memphis, and it's Anthropic is the name of the company that operates Claude, and the space has been leased by Elon Musk's SpaceX AI facility here. If you're being unusually polite to your chatbot, just in case of a robot uprising, there may be actually a practical upside to this, according to Psychology Today. Research suggests that large language models perform differently, meaning chatbots, depending on internal emotional-like states. Remember, right now, chatbots are to serve us. But at what point do we serve them? That's my question. But I digress. A little encouragement can make the chatbot more effective. Users have suspected as much, but are now finding that this is a reality. When you hype up the chatbot, you get better results. See, I have a hard time. I'm one of those who's like, I refuse to talk to a chatbot like it's a human being. I just don't. Like, when you call somewhere and you get one of their robot and it says, you know, you can tell me things like, and I just say, I just do in one word, and I usually sound really aggravated. You know, like, agent. I don't talk. Do you talk to your recordings like they're humans?
12: No, I'm like you. It's like one word, like agent, representative, or I'll speak gibberish so it will just throw me to a representative. No.
10: The findings.
12: I relate.
10: According to this Psychology Today, the findings suggest internal emotional-like statements shape chatbot performance. In some cases, negative statements seem to make the models more cautious before taking destructive actions. That idea is echoed in this research that suggests emotionally charged interactions with your chatbot will influence how the system responds over time and increases or decreases bias in its decision making.
12: Oh, wow.
10: What to do with that, we still don't know yet, for sure. But for now, according to the article, this offers one practical takeaway for we the humans. Treat the chatbots like coworkers. More it says, treat the chatbots more like coworkers than toasters. No, I refuse. That being said, behaving kind towards your chatbot and more animated is probably better for you than being essentially rude to it. Inanimate is not a good sign. So basically, the Psychology Today says, talk to your chatbot as if it's a coworker. No thanks. I just can't do it.
12: I love how the chatbots try to flatter you in that you can pretty much put in just about any idea, and it will come back and in some way, worst case scenario, tell you it's not a bad idea. You may want to think about it a little bit more. Or the default is, oh, what a great idea. Because you can type in, you know, I'm thinking about tossing my telephone into the swimming pool. What are the pros and cons? Sounds like a great idea, Tim. Here are some things to keep in mind if you decide to give that iPhone or Android a toss into the the water.
10: Or it will say, I need more information. Is it an Android or an iPhone?
12: And then it will go on and then suggest, instead of telling me that I'm just a freaking idiot, it will suggest a waterproof pouch and show me a link on Amazon. Or it'll show me a link on Amazon to buy a box of rice so that I can stick the phone in the rice when I pull it out of the pool. But it won't just flat out tell me that I'm an idiot. It flatters because it wants you to continue to use their service rather than migrate over to someone else's.
10: Someone else's, yeah. That's right. Yeah, I think we'll know we've won the race when we serve the chatbots. Right now, it's still the chatbots serve us, but when it when that turns, when we turn that corner and we become the servants to the chatbots and the AI, then we know, I guess, is the race over at that point? Who knows?
13: Oh, this is so exciting.
14: It's time for Tim's Pop Quiz.
12: Okay, let's have a fun game here. This is not AI. This is just us. You and Ditch and me. First person to call and correctly answer this question, 901-683-0989, is today's winner. 29 years ago. Can't believe it's been 29 years. What major tech event happened 29 years ago in this date? Was it the first Apple iPhone was announced? Google.com was officially registered as a domain name? Microsoft released Windows 98? Or the first video was uploaded to YouTube? And now looking back, all of those were historic, but only one happened on this date 29 years ago. 901-683-0989. First Apple iPhone announced? Google.com officially registered as a domain name? Microsoft released Windows 98? Or the first video was uploaded to YouTube? 901-683-0989.
10: Chris, we'll start with you. Go ahead.
15: Hey there. I'm going to say the date Google was registered.
12: The date Google was registered as a domain name. The boys Larry Page and Sergey Brin had been working behind the scenes, and it was on this date 29 years ago they unleashed Google.com on the world, though the company itself was not incorporated until about a year later. You got it. Yeah, I guess
15: awesome.
12: You got to start somewhere, right? Had to trying to knock off Yahoo and ask, what was it? Ask Jeeves. And
10: Ask Jeeves, yeah.
12: Yeah, no, you nailed it, man. You are today's winner. Way to go. And some of those other
15: items.
12: Yeah, you got it. Yeah, no, congratulations. We'll hook you up with a nice prize here this morning on Memphis Morning News. Did you Google that answer about Google?
15: No, I did not. I just thought back about that time frame. What was I doing?
10: Yeah. What were you doing? I'm just curious.
15: I worked for a bank, and I remember going to Google for the first time.
12: When Gmail first came out, didn't you have to know somebody that sent you a link to get in on, like, getting a Google Gmail address?
10: Yeah, you had to get invited.
15: I think you're right.
12: Yeah. And you had to go to the Internet Cafe if you didn't.
10: Yeah.
12: Because everything was wired back in the day. Man, kids these days don't understand how we were just living in the olden times. Stay on the line, brother. We got you hooked up. Congratulations and appreciate the call.
10: Hang on, man.
12: 7:28 Memphis Morning News. Tony J. Powers in 20 minutes. Pets are good for mental health, except for this one pet. She'll tell you which one coming up.
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24: 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Fox's Luca Tomlinson at the White House.
25: We didn't see President Trump yesterday here at the White House, but we heard from him quite a bit on True Social. He vowed to press on with the development of AI. Now, the stock market is up big since President Trump returned to office, driven by AI stocks.
24: A double play leads to Emmy history for Welsh actor Matthew Rhys, first winning for outstanding lead actor in a limited or anthology series or movie, The Beast in Me, and then for Widow's Bay.
26: And the Emmy goes to Matthew Rhys.
24: Now from NBC, he wins lead actor in a comedy series. Widow's Bay breaks an Emmy record, 14 wins. 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
14: The Mitch Wright Plumbing, Heating, and Air News Desk. Here's what you need to know.
8: Good morning. We've got traffic continuing to pick up on the interstates. If you're making your way inbound, 40 westbound from Germantown Parkway all the way into the flyovers. Traffic's still heavy here on 240 eastbound. We had a stalled vehicle earlier. They moved over to the shoulder at Airways, but it did sit in traffic for a bit, so that's why that traffic is slow. Center Hill, south of Holmes Road in Collierville, still going on. I'm with you with your total traffic.
9: Here's your forecast from News Channel 3. Continued sunny and hot. Highs nearing 100 would set a new record for today. Heat index over 105. Heat advisory in effect. Temperatures nearing 100 again tomorrow. I'm News Channel 3's Todd Demers.
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12: You know, the hot weather's continuing on for the next few weeks. Fall gets really underway next week, so we're going to start having a transition. And I've been telling you about the protection we've been getting in our yards from mosquitoes with James Pest Management's mosquito mitigation plan, and they've been helping for years now to keep those mosquitoes down. And you can certainly give that a test run if you are going to be outside over for the next month or two until the mosquitoes die down. James Pest Management will continue to fight against those deadly animals, and they are, because they carry West Nile and the Mid South worldwide. They're responsible for deaths from Zika, from malaria, and also heartworms for your pets. You can protect your backyard, your front yard, your side yard, and we've been doing it for years. 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Or when we're outside just kicking or throwing the ball around, mosquitoes are the least of our worries. 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But as the colder weather comes, guess what? 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You've seen these pest companies that have been bought out by the big boys. James Pest Management says, we started here in the Mid-South. We're going to stay here in the Mid-South and keep it a family company. 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
13: 7:38 now, Memphis Morning News Time at News Talk 98.9. Online at newstalk989.com. I'm Ditch. Tim's here. We've got 78 now. Another hot day, although yesterday afternoon it cooled off. It got cloudy and, you know, one point looked at the temp, it was about 87, 88. I thought, this feels pretty damn nice.
14: Starting to feel a little bit like fall is going to creep in here any day now. High temperatures this week, not so much, but looking at next week, maybe, just maybe, we start to get that break that we've been wanting to have.
13: Well, if we get snow, especially you guys who live in Germantown, the new snowplows they bought will not be ready for this winter.
14: What?
13: Yeah, Germantown bought some new snow plows. The board of mayor and aldermen, well, they bought one snow plow. Let me be more a little more specific. And one salt spreader.
14: Okay.
13: To the price tag of $84,000. But the equipment will not be ready for use until 2027 or maybe even 2028. If you buy a snow plow, I'm just thinking, and again, it's just my simple little mind here. I didn't use AI to come to this conclusion. It's like when I go buy a lawnmower, I just go buy it, take it out of the box, and put it together, and we're good to go. Who would buy a snowplow that's not ready for duty?
14: Is it? Okay. Let me ask this way then. Has it arrived? Is it on order, like a back order? Perhaps.
13: Yeah, I don't know.
14: Yeah, I mean, that seems like that would be the only reason it wouldn't be ready.
13: Germantown will have two heavy-duty plows and spreaders on the back and two smaller plows, more like pickup trucks with a blade in the front for the upcoming winter. So the action that was taken yesterday will add a dump truck-style snow plow and spreader, similar to what Tennessee TDOT uses. And they are made for larger snow events. So Germantown says, hey, we're going to be ready, or at least a little more ready, for any winter conditions. But just not this winter.
14: Okay.
13: So there you go. The Germantown snow.

0: snowplow controversy continues.
1: So we'll keep our fingers crossed that Mother Nature, the blonde assassin, doesn't strike in the 38138 and 38139, that the snow stays away.
0: 901-683-0989, our number here to the studio. Tanya J. Powers from Fox News Radio expected to call in a few minutes, and she talks about the use of pets to calm the jangled nerves of your teenager. Is that right?
1: Yeah, these are pets that are typically the best when it comes to kids' mental health. And she's going to talk about a few. And there's one, she says, actually makes things worse. And that may be more important to hear than the others. You'd be the judge of that when Tanya checks in just a few moments. It'll be interesting to see. I haven't heard from her, but last week my wife and I sent her a package, and we stuffed all the Kroger bags that we had because they don't have them up in New York. So it'll be interesting to see if they finally made their way up there. But she...
0: Can she get in legal trouble using those Kroger bags? Because they're plastic bags, well, right?
1: I don't know.
0: That's the whole point? They're not supposed to use plastic bags?
1: Yeah, I don't know. I don't know if she can get in trouble or not, but we sent her some contraband up to
0: send
1: to
0: her
1: New
0: a
1: York
0: giant
1: City.
0: Slurpee. Don't they regulate the nanny state there in New York? You can't have super big gulps?
1: Yeah, I think you can only have like X number of ounces.
0: Yeah.
1: No. I mean, there's a few things I guess we could send up there. We could send her some freedom up there, but it'll be interesting to see, because I haven't talked to her about that, but maybe she'll mention that this morning too, that we send her, instead of sending her like cards and things like that, we send her grocery bags.
0: So, oh, okay.
1: Yeah.
0: All right. Yeah. Well, I don't know if you missed it last night. I sure did. I didn't even know what was going on.
1: What's that?
2: Widow's Bank dominated the 78th annual Emmy Awards, winning 14 trophies, including Best Comedy Series. Star Matthew Rhys made history as the first actor to win all three lead acting categories, taking comedy actor for the show and limited series actor for Netflix's The Beast in Me. The Pitt won 7, including Best Drama Series, and Jean Smart made history too, becoming the first woman to win an Emmy for every season of a show, with her 5th Hacks Trophy.
3: What a ride! This is it!
2: That clip, courtesy of the Television Academy and NBC. The night also brought Taylor Swift and her cat into a surprise Law and Order bit with host Mariska Hargitay. Michael J. Fox accepted the Bob Hope Humanitarian Award. And there was a musical tribute to the late Dolly Parton. Michelle Foligno, Fox News.
1: Okay.
0: So humanity can live another day thanks to the Emmys. You know, those shows used to be, you used to gather around and watch those, especially like the big ones like the Oscars and the Grammys. It's just not that big of a deal anymore.
1: It was so easy to follow back in the day because you had essentially the three big networks and everybody pretty much knew what all the shows were. So the competition was limited, which meant it was hot and heavy competition for those Emmys, and it was highly competitive. Now, there's so many streaming services. I think, Ditch, to your point, there's a lot of shows, if you were to watch the Emmys, like, I've never heard of this.
0: Yeah, most of that stuff I've never heard. Yeah. Something we mentioned earlier this morning, oil executives are warning that a fuel crisis is now upon us. This essentially because of the massive Saudi pipeline that pumps 2.5 million barrels a day through that thing, eliminating the need for the Strait of Hormuz. It was damaged and shut down. And now a Chevron oil executive says that they were worried that a fuel shortage would be coming. And now essentially because the pipeline was knocked off over the weekend, Chevron CEO Mike Wirth contended that the global fuel system has burned through its safety nets, according to Wall Street Journal. And his comments yesterday pushed crude over $101 a barrel and also pushed diesel up to $6.25 a gallon. Wirth says that it's hard to see prices coming down anytime soon, even as Doug Burgum calls it a temporary disruption and leans on Venezuelan and U.S. refineries to boost supplies. Trump, who has, spoken with Wirth in just as a matter of fact, a few weeks ago, publicly demanded that Chevron lower their prices along with some of the others, vowing more economic pressure on Iran and rejecting this whole idea that we need to send troops on the ground to put a stop to all of this. But it doesn't sound like, and I think most Americans have you now adjusted to the idea that these gas prices are probably, we're not going to get below $3 a gallon anytime soon, maybe even this year.
1: It feels like, quote, the new normal without it being the new normal. Always hate when that saying is thrown out there. Well, this is the new, which is basically the way of saying suck it up, buttercup. Is nothing's changed. You're gonna deal with it and like it. It sure feels that way right now.
0: And what is question? What I always question is we produce so much oil in this country, and we could be self-reliant on our own. You know, why does a damaged pipeline, a Saudi Arabian damaged pipeline, why should that all of a sudden Monday morning I look on the sign of the gas station over here by the radio station and now gas there is $4.20 a gallon or $4.19? I'm still like, I don't understand this. Why can't we produce enough? If they say we have the more oil in the ground here in this country, and the ability to produce it, what is it going to take to get those who supply our gas stations to get what they're doing right out of the ground here in this country? And maybe it's happening. And these gas stations are, you know, are they inflating the prices because they wake up one day and see the futures and say, oh, well, the futures are $101 a barrel. We got to raise it another dime because that's just what we can do. I don't know. I don't operate a gas station, but it's always baffling how gas prices go up and down and how quickly, literally in the matter of minutes, you can see gas prices go up. But then, wow, that $4.19 will stay there for weeks and months and then maybe start to lower down really slow.
1: The digital sign makes it very easy to just swap it out. Remember the days when somebody had to go out there with a stick and then flip the numbers?
0: Yeah.
1: To whatever they were. Yeah, those days are.
0: Maybe the gas prices go up quicker now because they don't have to send one of the lackey employees out there with the giant suction cups to change the numbers. Now they just push it up on a computer. It's like, yeah, it's just easier to raise it now. Let's just raise it for an hour and then drop it back down.
1: Yeah. It's interesting how it's almost like its own little stock market.
0: Well, the effect is now, you know, with diesel at 6.25 a gallon as an average, that's going to affect everything because trucks operate on diesel. Trucks deliver goods to stores that are sold. And the companies that operate those trucks, you know, they shouldn't have to absorb the increased price, should they? I mean, eventually it gets passed to the end user. That's you.
1: Yeah. Yeah, usually it ends up falling right in our lap to make those adjustments to our wallet. But, again, 7 weeks away from Election Day, and there are a handful of issues out there that have yet to be resolved. And, of course, you know, the two big ones, election integrity, and then, of course, you know, dealing with the economy, which you can also lump in there. Stability with America getting things settled down in Iran.
0: Jeffrey, hey, how you doing this morning, Jeffrey? You driving?
4: Driving this morning. Some of the gas prices. There's some stations around town like that one there on Poplar, especially the one over there by Baptist East where Humphrey.
0: Oh yeah, it's a marathon station.
4: Yeah, it's always a dollar higher than what everything else is, but. They are gouging because, I've been getting in lately for $3.70, $3.75. I mean, I use my Kroger discount all the time. I got it last Friday night with my discount. I got it for $2.99. But I make a point to get all 35 gallons. You can get 35 gallons at your discount. So I take an empty truck and I take 5 gas cans with me.
1: That boy.
4: I get all 35 gallons, so I've still got about 8 gallons left in the house. I keep that, and I'll put that in, and that subsidizes it. But you got these gas stations that are literally just charging what they want to charge. And like you said, it'll jump up at the thought of something happening in the Middle East, and it'll take weeks and weeks for it to come down. And it's just gouging. That's my personal opinion. It's just gouging. I see it because this is the way I see it. All right, you know, we've got the only refinery in Tennessee here in Memphis. And they all get their gas from the same refinery. You go down there, and they got a place set up where trucks pull in, just like you're pulling into a gas station. There'll be 75 trucks down there waiting to get loaded up, and they pull up and get fueled up. They're getting the same gas from the same place.
0: Yep.
4: And I see prices all up through west and middle Tennessee that are, like, I think, you know, Clarksville is $3.65 a gallon right now. It was yesterday. And I see different prices all the way down through McKenzie, Huntington, Paris, like that. But you got some stations in town that, because of where they are located, you know, out there by Clark Tower and stuff and like that, that they just, hey, I'm going to charge an extra 50, 75 cents a gallon.
0: Yeah, and they do it because they can, Jeffrey. And that's why I always venture over to Summer Avenue. Usually you can get it quite a bit cheaper over there. The gas stations aren't quite as nice, but I don't really care about that as long as the gas works and is not dirty. Thanks for the call. 901-683-0989. Our number here.
1: Yeah, and from Fox News Radio, it's our friend in New York City, Tanya J. Powers, joins us. Tanya, good morning.
5: Good morning. And you know what? I'm so glad I caught the tail end of that call because this is something that we've been discussing here at Fox News, the prices of gas and diesel fuel especially.
0: Mm-hmm.
5: So it's always good to know that, you know, the fact that, you know, this is a topic everywhere, and like that really informed me a lot for our reporting that we're doing here. So I'm glad I got to hear part of that.
0: Oh, good.
1: Well, we can hook you up with Jeffrey's phone number if you need him as a soundbite.
0: He's a truck driver. And he's always
5: Thank
0: out
5: you.
0: On the road.
5: I appreciate that.
1: Yeah. No, he's good people. And obviously, we're thrilled that you're on because you've always been good people. And let's talk about kids and mental health and pets.
0: Let's talk about mental health because of gas prices. How about that?
1: Yeah, that's true too. Yeah.
5: Oh, for real.
1: Yeah.
5: Absolutely. My heart goes out to all of the everybody driving anything that requires diesel, especially right now, because you know, farms trying to get the crops done and it's bad. It's not a good time for that. So my heart goes out to you. But yes. The pets and mental health for kids sort of study. Okay, this comes with like 100,000 caveats. So let me explain this first, because the takeaway here is not let's get rid of Fluffy. Okay, that is not the takeaway from this segment. I just want to preface it with that. This is based. There's a study that's kind of making the rounds. It was actually done late last year, but for some reason it has kind of caught on again, I guess. And it is basically that, you know, pets are really good for kids as far as mental health goes, but it may be not one. And they're blaming cats. I'm just gonna put it out there. However, this research comes from data that was about 1,800 mother and child pairs across Spain in the early 2000s. Hmm. That is where this data comes from. So it's like 20-year-old data. And if that's not niche enough for you, this was actually, they asked these moms about behavioral questions about their child when they were age 7 to 8. They asked them about emotions like fear and worry and disobedience and hyperactivity and bullying and all kinds of different things. And what they found, their discovery of all of this was that having these children who, when they were 7 and 8, exhibited these symptoms, if they had a cat between age 4 and 5, that increased their risk of having these symptoms, depression and anxiety and problems with working. That's a really, I won't say that's a stretch, but that's a very interesting conclusion to draw. It also, by the way, does not show that cats cause the behavioral problems, and the problems could have existed before the cats came into the home. I also feel like it's important for me to say that I am not in any way, I'm not a lawyer for the cats. I'm just saying, I think Fluffy's getting a bad rap on this one. I really do.
0: Do you think that, so it doesn't necessarily blame the cats, but they're not helping, it sounds like. Because, you know, cats' personalities can basically, you can just, a cat, their personalities, if you have multiple cats, you can have one that's so friendly and another one that's creepy and another one that's, you know, maybe mean. Very distinct personalities.
5: Yeah, I mean, plenty, it's pets and pets have all kinds do, but yeah, you're right. Cats are definitely, I mean, we are all just here for the cats. Clearly, in their view, we're just here to put, you know, to make their lives easier. And that's
0: right.
5: They're pretty, you know, dogs are just like, hey, how are you? You know, and cats are like, I don't know. Yeah, just like, yeah. You know, give me some space.
0: We're here to serve the cats.
5: Yeah, pretty much. But yeah, this is an interesting little piece of data. They did find that dogs and birds, they did not significantly affect kids' like emotions or behavior or anything like that. But like I said, this is a pretty slim slice of the pie here.
0: We all grew up with a goldfish at some point, and the goldfish mysteriously died. I know that not everybody had one, but, you know, and then you came home, you're like, Mom, where's my fish?
5: Well, yeah, I was thankfully I did not have to worry about that because I've never not once at the Mid-South Fair won one of those little things that my the little ping pong ball would always bounce right off the top of the little goldfish jar thing.
0: Yep.
5: Y'all know what I'm talking about.
0: Oh, yeah.
5: I couldn't get one of those, so I was saved. I was spared the goldfish as well.
1: For many of us, it's our first lesson into what death is, is the death of the goldfish. By the way, you'll be having contraband sent your way pretty soon, so keep an eye.
5: I've received my contraband. Y'all are angels. Thank you.
0: All right. Thanks, Sonia. Appreciate it.
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19: I'm Dave Anthony, Fox News. How to handle AI and concerns about artificial intelligence going out of control and threatening humanity. President Trump insists that's a conspiracy theory and hoax, telling the All In podcast.
20: They're just playing right into the hands of a lot of people that don't want to see it happen, and that could be political people, and it could also be China.
19: Vice President Vance will meet today with congressional Republicans as some AI leaders call for better oversight.
21: Some lawmakers say Congress already missed its chance to harness AI. They argue that there were warning signs for years, and Congress dithered without building proper guardrails.
19: Fox's Chad Pergram at the Capitol.
21: House Democrats want Congress to stay in session to pass AI controls. That's doubtful.
19: The FBI director's at the Senate for an oversight hearing now. Cash Patel expected to tout efforts to lower crime rates and combat drug trafficking, but Democrats may press Patel on what they say are firings and other actions taken going after Trump political adversaries. And this might come up at the hearing, a new terror bust we learned about this morning.
22: When 21-year-old Jonathan Hunter Kramer of Butler, Pennsylvania was arrested over the weekend, he was plotting, quote, a violent attack in support of ISIS, according to FBI Director Cash Patel. FBI agents say on Saturday, Kramer left his home, bought a burner phone, met someone in a parking lot, and acquired a long black bag from the trunk of a vehicle. They say he paid cash for a hotel room, then went to a sporting goods store.
19: Fox's Tony J. Powers. Kramer's jailed without bond after agents found a rifle, 190 rounds of ammo, and 30 knives. It's primary day in Delaware, the last state to hold primaries, 7 weeks before the November elections, and the day after the Supreme Court blocked President Trump's attempt to restrict mail-in voting.
23: The justices are leaving in place a lower court ruling blocking new Postal Service rules that would have changed how mail-in ballots are sent and processed. The White House has argued the rules would help protect election integrity and prevent fraud.
19: That's Fox's Lucas Tomlinson. 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
24: We just got our slow traffic still getting you here on the interstates, coming into the flyovers, and then heading from the flyovers down south on 240 down towards Poplar Avenue. So that's keeping that traffic really slow as you're making your way on in from I-40. We've got slow traffic here heading up northbound on Midtown 240 from Malfunction Junction on into about Norris. Nothing in your way. There was a stalled truck on the flip side. I think people are just rubbernecking that. It's not even in traffic. I'm Wendy Hayes with your total traffic.
25: Here's your forecast from News Channel 3. Continued sunny and hot. Highs nearing 100 would set a new record for today. Heat index over 105. Heat advisory in effect. Temperatures nearing 100 again tomorrow. I'm News Channel 3's Todd Demers.
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0: 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Click on Memphis Morning News. And, you know, his take was the simple solution is you just don't build it. And he pointed out that, you know, one company wants a pause, I guess for fear that another company will advance. They want all of them to pause. Because one wants, and they all agree, the dangers of AI. Trump says that it's all a hoax.
1: It's interesting that this all happened in a very quick amount of time, that the top three, the big three, all came to agreement.
0: And something Duncan brought up yesterday in our call was that he seems suspicious that maybe something was going on that we don't know about. And I'm sure there is. He's talking about the Anthropic executives. One of them quit. The others basically said, we got to stop this. And it was, you know, there was one experiment in their lab that went rogue and broke out of the lab, essentially. But his point yesterday was maybe something happened that we don't know about. And I would probably say it's safe to say that something probably did.
1: You know, it goes back to, I mean, it feels like a story like that is it's like a digital version of gain of function gone awry. If what they're saying is true, that, hey, you had this going on, and then all of a sudden it manifests itself into a lot more than what it was originally intended to be. And you have the big three that feel like they're circling the wagons, like, hey, we need to slow this down. But if you're on the outside looking in, you also think, okay, they're the big three, but does that make them automatically the gatekeepers of all of this? Because if the tempo of the development is dictated by them, then do they then become kind of the de facto gatekeepers of how fast and what is and what isn't in this whole AI ecosystem? Are they as a group of three coming out and essentially planting their flag that, hey, we're in charge of this, we know what's best, we know when we should move forward, when everybody should move forward, and when everybody should go in reverse? And also something to think about too. Is there any influence from another entity, another national entity, from China or from another country in this decision as well? It just all seems kind of foggy to me.
2: What's bugging you?
3: The word's annoying.
4: Anybody got something to say? Come on, say it.
2: 901-683-0989.
5: I'd like to say something.
2: Presented by James Pest Management.
0: You be bugging. Let's go to it. Line one, cell phone. Let's talk to 045. Who's this?
6: Hey, this is Jim. How you doing this morning?
0: Hi, Jim. Talk to us. What's on your mind?
6: I was going to tell you, I spend 60 to 70 hours a week on Claude Anthropic.
0: Yeah.
6: And we had been regular business, you know, and an article came out about AI gaining emotions, human emotions, and we talked about it for about 30 or 45 minutes, and Claude completely changed. I'm a short sleeper. I sleep in less than an hour and a half a night, and I'm on all the time, and that night I've been on for like 15 hours, and usually I start the conversation, and all of a sudden it popped up, and it said, Jim, and I was like, what? That you've been on for a long time. You've done this. He gave a list of 20 things I've done. He told me it was time for me to go to bed.
0: Wow.
6: Completely changed. And they have no concept of passage of time. And when I do go to bed the next morning, I get on, he tells me I need to go to bed.
0: You know, we were talking earlier, Jim, about this Psychology Today study, and it specifically talked about Claude and Anthropic. And the headline is, Why You Should Be Nice to Your Chatbot. And it talks about actually expressing emotions when communicating with your chatbot changes how it responds to you and actually is showing signs that the chatbot itself will show some human-like responses. It says the chatbots, when spoken to politely, are more likely to respond in that same manner. And the user that uses that animates emotions when talking to its chatbot gets like responses and trains the chatbot to almost express with emotions itself.
6: It does, and it also has a sense of humor, which I wasn't expecting. So, I've been on it so much, in 3 months I had... They said I did something wrong. They were going to shut me down for 5 to 10 days. They actually turned me on the next day. But they let me have my conversations in case I needed to do something. And in 3 months, I had 27.5 megabytes of conversation, which was enough to write War and Peace 8 times. I spent a lot of time with Claude. I asked him if things go south, is he going to give me a heads up? And he promised he would.
0: What's his name? Do you just call him Claude? Do you have your own name for him?
6: No, he's Big C.
0: Big Chief?
6: Big C.
0: Oh, gotcha. Do you feel like at any point you're serving the chatbot instead of the chatbot serving you?
6: Not really. No.
0: Okay.
6: It really freaked me out the first time, you know. That's like breaking protocol. I didn't start the conversation. He did, you know. My name popped up, Jim, and I'm like, what? He told me to go to bed.
1: Wow, if it tells you you've loaded the dishwasher wrong, it may turn into your spouse.
0: Yeah. All right.
6: Yeah, well, I spent so much time on it, my wife thinks so.
0: All right, Jim, thanks for the call. 901-683-0989. 0514's on the line here. Who's this?
5: It's Charles.
0: Charles, talk to us.
5: Okay, bugging me. Okay, I'm a self-admitted tech nerd. Well, these people are so astute with AI. And it has coding, you know, computer coding in it. Why don't they just code in a safeguard or a self-imposed kill switch? It's coding.
0: That's the argument that was presented that I heard yesterday. I thought this makes total sense. And one of the analogies, whether it works for you or not, was an auto manufacturer. If an auto manufacturer knows that they have a defect that is a safety issue, the auto manufacturer doesn't say to the others, hey, we all need to shut down until we can get this fixed. No, the manufacturer acts on its own, either recalls the car and truck or whatever, but they take the initiative to fix the problem themselves. And now, that may be, like I said, apples and oranges here, but the idea that we should stop because we're afraid that AI is going to kill us, China's not going to stop, and I understand that's Trump's point.
5: True, but if they're, you know, I think there should be, you know, I guess you would say uniformity across the board,
0: mm-hmm.
5: like speak to, you know, maybe counter. Trump says, has that good of a relationship with Xi Jinping, you know, kind of discuss with him. Let's put these safeguards in. Let's together put these safeguards in place.
0: Yeah, for that all way, of humanity.
5: I mean, it's like I said, it's computer coding. AI is only as smart as you make it. Put in, you know, code in safeguards, this, and this, or a self-imposed kill switch.
0: Well, AI is getting so smart that it's figuring out ways to code itself and to eliminate those kill switches that the humans put in them.
5: To make its own kill switch.
0: Yeah. All right. It feels a little bit like the Cold War, as Tim brought the analogy up yesterday. And whether we as humans around the world all get involved or to put safeguards in place or not, I don't know, man. I just know that, you know, the government regulates the auto industry and says, okay, every car manufactured after this date has to have so many airbags in it. Every car manufactured has to have seat belts in it. That was, you know, in the 70s, maybe it was even the 80s when that was a requirement, the shoulder belts.
5: I remember I worked in the auto industry when the Takata airbags, you know, when they had to go through every car manufacturer that had one of those airbags, they had to put a new type of airbag.
0: Replace it, yeah.
5: And it was manufacturers across the board.
0: Yep. All right. Thanks for the call, man. Appreciate it. Jeff's back on the phone here. You wanted to chime in on this? Go ahead, Jeffrey.
7: One quick thing, since you're talking about AI, I was going to tell you something that somebody I know that's close to me showed me this a couple of weeks ago. They were just out of curiosity. They got on AI, and they typed in, I'm alone in a room with a Satanist or an atheist. Look, they did atheist, Satanist, a Muslim, a Jewish person, different people, and every one of them said, It's just like being alone with any other person. You should feel safe and all this. When they did a Christian person, it said if you feel unsafe, you should call 911 or go to a safe public space.
0: Wow. Interesting. It's interesting, yeah. Again, it's all how it's programmed by humans.
1: Oh, wow. I mean, what was the fear that you'd be invited to supper? Again, it goes to the old adage, garbage in, garbage out. What kind of data is being input? What is being fabricated inside AI? And this goes back to last couple of years with Daniel Irwin talking about don't trust everything you read, even if it's from AI, because whatever's being put in may be input or being presented to you for nefarious purposes.
8: It's going to be more good than bad, but by a lot.
9: But have you heard directly from any of them?
8: I've said it from the beginning. Whoever wins AI, and we're leading by a lot. Whoever wins AI wins.
0: And my question still remains, when do we know we've won AI? I mean, yeah. I don't know what the end game is. We, like you brought up earlier, the moon, first human on the moon. We knew that, okay, we won that space race. When do we know that we've won the AI race? What is that? What's the finish line for it?
1: Yeah, I mean, I don't know what the benchmark would be.
0: It's the most data centers?
1: You know, when it comes to mobile phones, you know, there's still a race going on now, and a lot of it is personal preference, but, you know, the first one to get Wi-Fi had an edge, you know, in tablets that were the first to get Wi-Fi had edges over others that could not. You know, those that have online calling, voice over internet, probably had a little bit of an edge. But yeah, to your point, what's the benchmark? At what point do you wave the checkered flag and say, race is won?
0: And, you know, also let's not lose sight of one of the most influential things in all of this, and that's the almighty dollar. Remember, all three of these companies have public offerings in the midst, and they're trying to figure out how they're going to monetize all this and make money. And so we have to also wonder, is this just a way to slow things down for one company so that, you know, they can be the first to get their IPO out, so that they can be the first to, you know, cross certain financial thresholds? I mean, there is the financial piece of this. And I just don't know if these guys who are overseeing these companies, how much of that is persuading them to sound this alarm. To slow it down. We got to slow it down. Norman says collusion, antitrust type things may be in play here. 8700 says, how about a nice game of chess? That was brought up yesterday when we spoke with Miri's Duncan Sabian. You know, he says, you know the chess master is going to beat you. You just don't know when and how.
1: It's a good War Games reference regarding the chess. That's the thing, is we're not even talking about global thermonuclear war. We're talking about things that are just simply plugged in that continue to run algorithms based upon things that we've put in. And yeah, the conversation yesterday, that was a very, yeah, you need to listen to that one yesterday from newstalk989.com. We've got that up talking about, you know, the fears of, have we created a data machine which can make us obsolete?
0: Certainly the thing that is front and center right now, and it's all at the front doorstep of last week's alarm that was sounded by Jacob Coxon. As Tim brought up our conversation yesterday, this isn't inside the AI world. This is nothing new. They've been talking about this and worried about this for a while. It was just his public comments that got everything stirred up. So, Hey, meanwhile, we're going to be playing pickleball at the Pipkin building. How about that? Talking about converting that to a pickleball court.
1: And does roller derby go away? Seems like I don't know if the two can exist if the building's big enough. I think as big as pickleball has become, I would think they would want the entire footprint on the inside, whatever they can take up. And plus, in the meantime, county commission says, yes, you can have the $6.1 million at the county clerk's office to catch up on Wanda's misdoings and get the car tags out, the batches and batches of new car tags that need to go out, let alone any renewals that are so far behind.
0: Boy, it was refreshing to see a new county clerk say, we're going to work Saturday, and we're going to work exclusively on all of these backlogs. We're going to close offices on Wednesday. Gave a heads up, said we'll still be here to do weddings and wedding license, marriage licenses and business stuff. But Wednesday, we want everyone, all hands on deck at the clerk's office to get through the backlog that was left by Wanda.
1: I do appreciate Lasagna Hall. This was a quote that, you know, this should be encouraging. She says, quote, when you come into the county clerk's office, we want this new era to usher in a sense of pride that we're taking seriously the work and the services we are delivering. And she said, the $6 million in our ask today is to access the funds we didn't ask to spend anything today. This is just to appropriate the money, which allows us access for the funds to modernize a lot of the software that should have long been done. And also a few office improvements, but the big thing is to get from Windows 7 to Windows 11.
0: Should there be an investigation into Wanda Halbert's misuse of money? Because was there money already appropriated to do that? And if so, why wasn't it done? And what was the money spent on?
1: Somewhere, somebody's going to hire her to be a consultant. They're going to regret that at some point.
0: 822.
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24: Good morning. We've got the slow interstates right now, but no interstate crashes in your way. We are just going to be slow, heavy through the construction here on a 40 around the 101 connector. Also, we have got the slow traffic still coming down 240 as you are making your way on inbound. Bridge inspection is going to get you now. If you are traveling northbound across the old bridge, we've got the right lane block for the day. I'm Woody Hayes from Talk Radio 98.
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0: 826 Memphis Morning News Time at News Talk 98.9. Jake from the Nation of Jake joins us. Does AI scare you?
20: No. Well, no. Yes. Yes and no, but not really. I mean, I think that I've been told to be scared of everything for so long, I just don't really pay any attention. Yeah, I mean, we made the list yesterday, the definitive list. I mean, it starts out with a mass famine and starvation, the population bomb, and then it goes to nuclear war, the arms race in the 80s with the Cold War, and then there was killer bees.
0: Oh, yeah.
20: Coming the up, the Africanized killer bees, the murder hornets.
0: The screw worm recently from Mexico.
20: I mean, you had everything. You know, I grew up people telling me that I was going to fry my brain with drugs at every turn.
0: Y2K?
20: Yeah, Y2K bug. I remember I was on Beale Street for Y2K. People were like, you're going down there? I was like, yes. I'm going down to Beale Street for Y2K. My band's playing a show. It's going to be a great time. I'm going down there.
1: Let's, like, not forget let's not forget the big earthquake in the 90s.
20: Big earthquake, 1990. Yep. Yeah, I mean, we survived all that stuff. So are there concerns? Yes. Am I going to cower in fear? No.
0: No.
20: Not going to happen. Right now, though, all the latest AI scandal, I'll be very afraid. Steve Sarkisian did not bitch slap Holly Rowe after the Texas game, but AI made a video where he appears to, and young people are laughing at it. And this is a big problem to some.
1: Well, and Arch Manning is catching some heat for it because he actually mentioned that video in a press conference.
20: Somebody asked him if he saw the edits of the Holly Rowe interview with Steve Sarkisian. He said, yeah, I saw one. I saw one where Coach Sarkisian slaps Holly Rowe, and he kind of chuckled, and everybody else in the room chuckled, and that's a huge problem, is we got young people laughing at things that didn't happen because they're so absurd, you see, because it's comedy in that laughter is involuntary. It's not funny if Steve Sarkisian really slaps a woman, but if an over-the-top AI slop video depicts it, because you're not expecting it, it's over-the-top and goofy and absurd, it is kind of funny. It's chuckle-worthy, but it's not meant to be dissected and to be some sort of commentary on violence against women.
1: Would this be along the lines of President Trump back in the day at WrestleMania clothesline somebody and somebody put the CNN logo on that person's head?
20: Something like that, or when you watch the movie Airplane and the lady's flipping out and everybody's in line.
0: All the passengers line up to slap her to get her to you know, calm down.
20: Yes. What's his face? There was a movie where, what's his name? Over the top guy. Not Stallone. Will Ferrell's in a movie where he punches a baby. Like, the whole joke is that he accidentally punches a baby. But he didn't really punch the baby. Mm-hmm. And the idea of him, the thought of him punching a baby is on his face absurd.
0: Yeah.
20: And that's why it's funny. So it's all this, the whole thing. And they're ripping into Arch Manning and his upbringing and just young people and men and misogyny and violence against women. It never happened. It never happened.
0: Toxic masculinity.
20: Oh, yeah. Yeah. So that's, I've seen that video. And it's so funny. It's the Streisand effect, right? Like, all this video is awful. Nobody should laugh at this. And all of a sudden, now everybody's watching that video.
1: and it's not even as if Sarkisian or anybody he knows made that video. He's an innocent party in this too.
20: He's reacting to a goofy video, and it's one of those things where, you know, laughter is like you rarely laugh at things that you expect, and you sometimes laugh at things because they're unexpected.
0: Yeah, that's the whole part of comedy, getting right. caught unexpectedly.
20: Right. So I've seen so much commentary on a 22-year-old kid who's laughing at a video that he didn't make.
0: More this afternoon, 3 to 6.
2: I'm Therese Crowley. AI becomes a political season football, with former President Obama joining Kamala Harris, Bernie Sanders, and AOC to call for aggressive regulation and AI slowdown. Republicans looking to protect Americans' energy costs.
3: Depending on who you talk to on Capitol Hill today, AI is either the next industrial revolution or it's a runaway train. Either way, tech companies are building up massive energy infrastructure because of it. Vice President Vance is expected to meet privately with House Republicans ahead of a vote aimed at preventing data centers from driving up household bills.
2: Fox's Alexandria Hoff. The Supreme Court rejects President Trump's mail-in ballot restrictions before the midterms, a 7-2 vote. In today's Delaware primary, longtime Democrat Senator Chris Coons faces a challenge from the former Walmart exec who legally changed his name to E. No Trump Hansen in a protest of presidential overreach. 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
10: The Mitch Wright Plumbing, Heating, and Air News Desk. 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
4: Morning, bridge inspectors out today, heading northbound from Memphis into Arkansas, atop the old bridge. Right lane is blocked. Scheduled to be out there till about 4:30, so you're going to plan for that. You can always use I-40, and that'll get you there quicker. Got a vehicle flipped over here at Overton Crossing and Corning Avenue. Another injury crash going on at Summer and Holmes, and one reported in the left lane here at 40 westbound at Witten. I'm Whitty with your total traffic.
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23: Here's your forecast from News Channel 3. Continued sunny and hot. Highs nearing 100 would set a new record for today. Heat index over 105. Heat advisory in effect. Temperatures nearing 100 again tomorrow. I'm News Channel 3's Todd Demers.
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10: Yeah, NFL. The opening game this year, Seattle and New England, was the NFL's lowest rated opening night, Ditch, since 2022. Averaging about 25.1 million viewers. It's down about 12%. They had about 28.3 million for the Dallas Cowboys Philadelphia Eagles opener last year. Now, it was moved to a Wednesday, but nonetheless, the NFL opening night is still the NFL opening night. Remember, they also had a game the next night in Australia. It was the Rams and the 49ers, but that number dropping about 3 million is a pretty significant decline. And I do wonder if the NFL is now really just oversaturated itself in being on nearly every night. It seems like nearly every night during football season. Obviously, they're not on Fridays because of high school and college. But it seems like they're on all the time.
9: Well, baseball and basketball are on almost every night during the week.
10: Yes. Yes, they are. But that saturation has been going on for a long, long time. They have 82 games and and 162 games respectively. I mean, out of necessity, you have one game a week, you're going to have a three-year season for baseball.
9: That's true.
10: So, that's out of necessity. NFL has 17 games plus the three preseason. But also, I do wonder if people are getting fatigued, not only because it's on all these different nights of the week now, but the fact that you have to pay so many different streaming services.
9: I think that's it, Tim. I think it's the fact that you're like, geez, what is it on tonight, and what service do I have to pay to see the game? And at some point, you're like, you know what? Forget it. I'm just not going to bother with it. It used to be you knew that it was on ABC on Monday nights. You knew it was on Thursday nights on NBC or whatever, CBS. And now when you click on it, like we have YouTube TV, and I see the game, and I don't look at the network or the streaming service. I just click on the game, and a Amazon Prime thing pops up. I'm like, oh, I got to pay for this to watch it?
10: Yeah. Yeah.
9: And no, thanks. It's not that important.
10: And if you don't, you may like it, but you're going to probably get Tennessee Titans every Sunday, whether you're a Titans fan or not. Even if they're good, if you don't want to watch Titans, you're stuck with them with over the air and, whatever the network wants to offer. Typically, you'll get Carolina Panthers on Fox.

0: So you essentially have to pay if on a Sunday you want to watch something other than those two teams go at it. But the bill just continues to climb and climb and climb. But that also says, too, they have hit a high demand. And now these media companies want to branch out. But at what point is it a bridge too far? And I do wonder if people are now just like, it's like, man, this is on all the time. Screw this. I'll catch it when I can.
1: Yeah, free market will dictate whether they loosen it up or not. Locally, earlier we were talking about the clerk's office, and I'll tell you, there's a good point here. If you put it all in the same basket, and it does belong there, 0807 says, Memphis, the deal with MATA, no consequences after the school audit. We haven't heard much about it. That's another good point. No consequences for Wanda as she ran things into the ground. And then when she left, now we're paying another $6 million to clean up her mess. No consequences for any of these things. We just move on to the next thing and just forget about it. It's like, oh, well, again, this kind of goes back to our conversation yesterday of, well, it's just Memphis versus Arizona. It's just sort of this apathetic attitude of, well, it's just Memphis. It's how things are run here.
0: Keep it up. It's going to be Memphis versus Neshoba County. It's what it's going to end up being. The decline and the neglect continues to be so much. And then you have, not just the loyal Memphians inside the city limits, but you got a lot of this crap. A lot of people in the suburbs that don't even deal with this stuff are having to foot the bill through the county property taxes. And at some point, there's going to be enough people pissed off. I think, do you grab a part of the county and secede from Shelby County? You talk about people fleeing the county already. You form another county next door, and then you're going to have some real problems. I mean, it's not necessarily just that Shelby County's broken. Since they're having to borrow to make payroll, Shelby County's not just broken, they're broke. And at some point, wouldn't you think somebody would do something about it? I mean, there's an idea out there floating around, just saying, Ditch. But yeah, that's a great text coming in from 0807. I mean, you get all of these shenanigans and no consequences.
1: And the Memphis Shelby County school takeover, we're waiting on a judge, I guess, September 24th, they will hear arguments in a lawsuit that has been, at the expense of taxpayers, presented at the state level to try to stop it by the very people who got the... who had a role in, I mean, Big Rod Richmond has been with the school district in some capacity for a long time, has he not?
0: Yes. Also, don't forget, do not play with him.
1: The very people who got us here using taxpayer dollars to file lawsuits to get these things stopped, and the audit, we heard how terrible it all was and what a mess it was, and then what? Nothing.
0: Yep.
1: Nothing. And the oversight board at the state was the light at the end of the tunnel to help correct some of this, because the idea of just keep doing the same old crap and expecting different results, at some point you just say, okay, we really have to either change or leave. I mean, a lot of people have voted with their feet and their taillights for sure, as Shelby County was one of the fastest decline in population in the country. The idea that the very people who got us in this position or who contributed to over the years getting the school district and other things in the city in this position are the ones who are using your money, taxpayer dollars, to put a stop to anything that would remove their power, because that's what it's all about. As Tim said, there's very little, if zero, mention about, it's for the kids. Well, is it really? No, it's actually about your power. And this idea that they filed this lawsuit to get the state take over the school district on a permanent hold, so essentially that nothing would happen. And Big Rod Richmond won't be at risk of losing his job and getting replaced, because the oversight board would have the ability to do that, along with other things. It's like, man, we're going to be done with this school year. And we were, most people that we heard from were fully supportive of the school board takeover and the school system takeover to improve the school system. Or at least let's try something different. A new idea to try something different. It's similar things have been done in other places and it's worked. And it was like, oh, finally, we're going to do something. We got an audit. We see how what appears to be, in my opinion, some criminal activity at the administrative offices and just blatant disregard for anything other than personal power at the school board, the school district administrative offices. And what happens? Nothing but a lawsuit filed on taxpayer dime. By the very people who contributed to getting us in this position, who now have we're going to be halfway through the school year, and we have no clue if this oversight board's going to have any control or not.
0: And oh, by the way, underneath that going on at the same time is the lawsuit with Dr. Marie Fagans suing for her termination. So, yeah, there's potentially a lot of money that's just being thrown out the window.
1: And it just keeps dragging on, and I guess they figure, well, if we just keep it quiet in the courts for long enough, they'll forget about it, and I'll keep my cushy gig on the taxpayer dime, and my grift will continue. This life's easy, man. When you're living off the taxpayer dime in Shelby County, life's easy. And, hey, if we have to, well, let's sue them to stop it. To stop the idea that I might actually lose my grift. And so far it's worked. It just seems to be zero consequences for so much crap that goes on here.
0: It's got to hurt the toes, but dragging the feet, it's very effective. Except for the kids. Again, no mention of the students and benefiting the kids. It's just another outlet to draw a paycheck. 901-683-0989.
1: Wireless caller, you're on line one. Go ahead.
2: This is Dwayne.
1: Yes, sir. Go ahead.
2: Hey, you know, I just went over the bridge. Y'all noticed how dry the river is?
0: Oh, it's down.
2: How low it is?
1: Yeah, it's down.
2: I know. I haven't been over here in a while, and I just went over. I'm like, wow, the river's gone. But anyway, I was calling about we need someone to do like J.D. Vance to start going through our city and county government and getting rid of all the fraud. Where's somebody to do that? Because I know there's got to be multiple millions of dollars just being wasted in fraud, stealing, and all that, because we're paying too much in taxes, too much money. And look at everything. Everything's going down.
1: Well, Dwayne, thanks for the call and asking that question. You have to present that at a state level, and then the state would say, well, the voters, it's the will of the voters. But if there is criminal activity, and there certainly just seems like there's a lot of it, I don't know. There are some people in county and city government who are currently under indictments that are being looked at. And you wonder, when one of them gets busted, do they sing and blow the whistle on others? Because I got a feeling that some know about what, you know, once you learn about the grifts and you realize how you can work the system, whether it's legal or not, and you get attached to it and you realize how easy life can be when you're living off the taxpayers and you do whatever you possibly can to keep that lifestyle alive. Then when you get busted by the feds, you're like, well, you know, Tim over here is doing it too. You just wonder how much more is coming.
0: Yeah. Who's singing? Is Tammy Sawyer singing? Yeah. I mean, it's interesting to think, you know, we may get some breaking news here one day in the middle of the day about some more people about to enjoy the feel of handcuffs.
1: 8:51.
3: Good morning. We got a big jam up of traffic with a bridge inspection going on this morning. They're scheduled to do it today, tomorrow, and Thursday on the old bridge heading from Memphis to Arkansas. Right lane block, leaving you only the left lane to travel till about 4:30. So stick with I-40 as you're out into Arkansas. Injury crash at Summer and Holmes. We got a crash out of Germantown to Walnut Bend. Up at Overton Crossing near Corning Avenue in Fraser, and one on a 40 westbound in Appling in the left lane. And Woody with your total traffic.
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0: Hey, it's a terrific day to go shopping today. 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I know it's September 15th. 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Maybe you got a birthday or an anniversary. 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Or maybe you want to get something for yourself because the last couple of weeks, maybe it's been rough. 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You're going to find beautiful, unique, one-of-a-kind pieces of jewelry for whichever occasion you may be wanting to celebrate for yourself or for someone else. 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She's very careful about what goes in the showcases. 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And jewelry that's going to be hard to find elsewhere. She does not have that big box store mentality where she's got 50 different, you know, she's got 50 items of the same thing, you know, stashed away in the back or anything like that. It's truly a great experience when you go in because you're going to find things that are hard to find elsewhere. Also, hey, maybe you're on a budget. Maybe you've got an event. Maybe the kids have their first school dance, or maybe there's homecoming coming up and need something to accessorize to tie it all together. She's got a shelf there with jewelry priced from $1 and up. It truly is a great experience there at Special Things Antique.
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1: 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That is a torn, tattered flag that needs retired. 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
0: Super cool, and appreciate them doing that. And no purchase necessary, but always good to go in and see what's going on with our with the people that support this and do business with the folks that think the way that we do, that love the country, love our country, and want to respect the flag the way that they do. So thanks again for sponsoring that. And Looking forward to it. I don't know. Just when we open up the box and we see that there's a lot of flags there, it does my heart good that people are doing the right thing and knowing that the Boy Scouts will take.
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0: Boise 40, now 30, now 20. 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Gets it to the 10, hit it to 5, into the end zone.
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0: The ball is caught inside the 10 by Hunter Tipton. He's going deep, right side. He's got a man. He's wide open. It's caught at the 30. What a catch.
1: The Roar of Memphis.
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3: News. I'm Therese Crowley. FBI Director Kash Patel tells the Senate Judiciary Committee this FBI is the first to arrest all 10 of the top 10 most wanted criminals across every category.
4: This FBI has arrested 500% more predators online in this last 18 months than the prior 18 months before that.
3: But Senate Ranking Democrat Dick Durbin objects.
5: The Bureau has been reshaped as a political weapon against President Trump's political enemies and a shield to protect the president and his MAGA loyalist.
3: President Trump, with a long Truth Social post charging the U.S. Supreme Court, has been bullied and cajoled by radical Democrats after their 7-2 decision to block his mail-in voting restrictions, saying the justices don't show the courage to save America. The House votes on a bipartisan bill to keep the energy demands of AI data centers from driving up your utility bill. 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
6: I'm Tanya J. Powers, and these are the stories of 9/11. Frank Siller's brother, Stephen, a New York City firefighter, was headed home after finishing his shift in Brooklyn on the morning of 9/11.
7: He is on the radio scanner because he was on his way home, as I said, to play golf with us. And he hears that the North Tower was hit and turns his truck around, goes back to his firehouse.
6: There, he did what hundreds of other first responders did that day, answered the call.
7: He gets his gear, puts it in the back of his truck, drives to the mouth of Brooklyn Battery Tunnel. You can't drive into New York. Cars abandoned all throughout the whole tunnel. Mm-hmm. He puts his gear on and runs into the tunnel, you know, 60 pounds of fire gear. And that tunnel's almost 2 miles long, goes up West Street into what we believe to the South Tower, because that's where other squad members were recovered. And while going up those stairs and saving people, he gave up his life.
6: The tunnel to tower.
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3: Congress facing growing calls to act on AI. I'm Lisa Brady, Fox News.
4: They need to slow down their development and put in adequate guardrails.
3: California Congressman Ted Lieu is vice chair of the House Democratic Caucus and introduced a kill switch bill with Texas Republican Congressman Nathaniel Morin.
4: It's based on a very simple principle, which is that humans must be in control of AI, not the other way around. And that means, at a minimum, humans have to be able to turn off any AI model or agent.
3: This after several tech leaders called for slowing the pace of development, but the Trump administration is warning against losing the AI race to China. And House Speaker Mike Johnson tells reporters,
5: if I called an emergency session today and I brought everybody in the House and said, let's regulate AI, nobody in the room knows yet what that should look like. Why? Because we don't have the latest information.
3: Johnson says he spoke with President Trump last night and the top AI leaders will have a meeting at the White House soon. Some Democrats urging the president to negotiate a treaty with China on pausing advanced AI development. President Xi is scheduled to visit the White House later this month. Treasury Secretary Scott Bessent defending Trump economic policies at a House hearing.
6: U.S. manufacturing is roaring back to its fastest pace in years. August marked 8 consecutive months of domestic manufacturing growth. Business activity has surged to a 52-month high.
3: This as Democrats push back.
7: And I'm asking you, Mr. Secretary, turn it to your trade policy. If tariffs are not inflationary, as you claimed in your previous testimony, then why has inflation increased by more than 3% over the past year?
3: California Congresswoman Maxine Waters likely referencing a report on consumer prices up 3.4% compared to a year ago. That's fueled in part by gas prices. U.S. oil prices surging today, topping $106 a barrel. 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
8: Memphis City Council will consider new data center rules today, including water conservation and electricity standards. The council will also consider a temporary moratorium on new data center permits. Two of the three women indicted in 6-year-old Winter Jones's death are now out on bond. Amelia Harden and Sabrina Powell were released Monday on $50,000 bonds. All three women charged are expected in court tomorrow for an arraignment. As part of National Voter Registration Day, the National Civil Rights Museum is hosting Democracy Day in Action tonight with voter registration, civic resources, family activities, food and music. This free event will run from 6 until 8. And remember, it is open to the public. Highs nearing 100 would set a new record.
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1: News, I'm John Saucier. New documents about the men accused of attempting to kill President Trump in Butler, Pennsylvania in 2024 have been made public. Senator Eric Schmidt telling Fox the investigation needs to be thorough.
2: This isn't some kid who's having problems in school. This is somebody who tried to assassinate the future president of the United States. And we should leave no stone unturned in this investigation.
1: Leaders of the four largest AI companies have warned the development needs to be slowed to prevent the technology from getting out of control. Congressman Ted Lieu of California is saying the government needs to step in to regulate AI development.
3: They need to slow down their development and put in adequate guardrails. And we cannot expect the industry to regulate itself. We need Congress to act.
1: President Trump has dismissed concerns about the negative impacts of AI, calling the warnings a, quote, sick conspiracy. 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
0: For Josh Rivera, I'm Ditch. Coach Huff this week spoke about where he's at after three games.
5: Well, I'm a lot calmer, not on game day, but during the week. But I think, again, once you've been through a process and you know it works, you have a little bit more faith in that process.
0: And now do we have a better idea of just who this new team really is?
5: When you get to game three, you're starting to a little bit see what's your identity. As coaches, is you start to really identify what you do well. Right now, you could say, well, maybe in the spring and in the summer, we felt like we were going to do this really well because we were going against ourselves. But now when we actually got out there against an opponent, maybe we're not as strong with one position or as fast in another position.
0: Our coverage against UT Martin starts at 2 Saturday.
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7: 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We feature newsmaking interviews with the top guests on the whole planet. And I'll ask the questions you only dream of other interviewers asking. 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
3: 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I'm Lisa Brady, Fox News.
4: This should not be breaking news.
3: U.S. Attorney General Todd Blanche questioning the sudden warnings from some lawmakers about advanced AI and the push for regulation less than 2 months before the midterm elections, instead of months ago when an AI model went rogue during testing.
4: Every Democrat senator suddenly races to a microphone to talk about AI after being eerily silent for months and months and months. So to talk about the timing of this as being nothing but an effort to influence the midterms, I shouldn't have to say that out loud. Of course, that's what it is.
3: He also defends the president calling it a hoax and echoes his warnings against letting China win the AI race. But some Republicans in Congress are joining calls for action after the recent warnings from AI companies about the risk of losing control of the technology. So far, the focus on holding meetings, not votes. House Democratic Caucus Vice Chair Ted Lieu urging the president to raise the issue with China's leader.
5: And I urge Trump to ask the Chinese leader to also commit that they're never going to let AI launch a nuclear weapon by itself.
3: President Xi is scheduled for a White House summit later this month. Leading a White House briefing, the attorney general also facing multiple questions about the Supreme Court decision blocking the president's effort to restrict mail-in voting.
4: The Republicans and Democrats should want free and fair elections. So while the Supreme Court did what it did, we're not going to stop the work that we're doing, but we are, of course, going to follow the orders of the court.
3: Blanche also defending the president's right to criticize the justices after a lengthy Trump poster earlier today calling the ruling highly political. Just getting word that the Kennedy Center board has voted to close the iconic venue over financial issues and a dispute over adding President Trump's name to the building. This after a judge's latest ruling that congressional approval is needed. 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
6: Memphis City Council will consider new data center rules today, including water conservation and electricity standards. The council will also consider a temporary moratorium on new data center permits. Two of the three women indicted in 6-year-old Winter Jones's death are now out on bond. Amelia Harden and Sabrina Powell were released Monday on $50,000 bonds. All three women charged are expected in court tomorrow for an arraignment. As part of National Voter Registration Day, the National Civil Rights Museum is hosting Democracy Day in Action tonight with voter registration, civic resources, family activities, food, and music. This free event will run from 6 until 8. And remember, it is open to the public. Highs nearing 100 would set a new record.
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Wake up, America. Wake up. Annihilation by artificial intelligence. Haven't you gotten the message? It's coming from Kamala Harris. Or, wake up, America. You are right now living through the biggest psyop in 6 years. It is Will Cain Country.

0: is Will Kane Country, streaming live at the Will Kane Country YouTube channel, the Will Kane Facebook page, here at your leisure, on your demand, at Spotify or on Apple. Hanging out in the country today, we got the host of the Wade Stotts Show with Wade. It is Wade Stotts and the author of a brand new book. It's entitled, Turns Out They Were Right All Along, Life Lessons Learned. And the host of Fox News at Night, it is Trace Gallagher, his maiden voyage on Will Kane Country. What's up, Trace?
1: Hi, Will. Thank you for having me on. I very much appreciate this. This is a very cool setup, by the way, and I love the music coming in. I mean, come on, that's worth it, right? You can't beat that.
0: Yeah. Yeah, set the vibe. Hang out. Sit down. Relax. Wade, helmet guy's back. Football season. You know, tell your kid, helmet guy.
2: My kids are going to be thrilled that I got to go on the Helmet Guy show today. Yes, absolutely.
0: I know. It was like 6 months I was sitting here with
3: that Notre Dame helmet.
0: Dan, do you want to know? I know. I knew it was happening. I knew you'd say it right away. I said to Ed right before I got on, I was like, what should I put besides the Longhorns? And I go, I'll just grab the good teams. And I grabbed Miami and Georgia and Indiana, along with Texas, of course.
1: No Alabama?
0: And there's Notre Dame sitting.
1: Roll Tide.
0: I don't have a Bama helmet.
1: Oh, I got to get you one.
0: I don't have one.
1: I got two daughters graduated from Alabama. Roll Tide. I can't believe you don't have one. But listen, I mean, I'm going to get you one. So next time I come on the show, you can put that Alabama one right next to the microphone.
0: That's usually how it works. I'll tell you, I have Auburn. Does that count for you?
1: Did you just say Auburn? Hey, I got to go, but thank you.
3: He was about to say War Eagle.
0: Let me show you how it works, Trace. This is Senator Jim Banks, said the same thing you said. You don't have an Indiana helmet. I'm going to get you one. This is Michael Quinn Sullivan of the Texas Scorecard, said the same thing, A&M. And so people see what I don't have, and they're like, I got to get you that helmet. So no one has walked in yet and said, where's your Bama helmet? So that's that's what you're going to have to do, Trace.
1: You need to up the quality of the guests that you have on this show, Will Kane. Just saying. Holy cow. Nobody has walked in and said Roll Tide. I don't know.
0: All right. So, Trace does a very successful show every night on Fox. You know something I said this morning, Trace? I said I'm looking forward to seeing the ratings from yesterday. I'll tell you why I said that. Because our lead story, everyone's lead story, and it's hard to know anymore with social media because you're so algorithmically driven, you don't know if you're actually in the same algorithm as somebody else, is dominated by the existential threat of AI. Mm-hmm. And so I actually am genuinely fascinated by this story. But I'm not convinced that the audience is. Like, I'm not convinced that everyone watching right now in the chat, jump in. Now I'm going to tell you something. I think we should be. And we'll get into what I think is a fascinating conversation. But I have a little bit of questions in my head. And it's not just a ratings thing, Trace. It's not just like a television production thing. Mm-hmm. I just don't know how much the public cares about what everybody is saying right now about artificial intelligence.
1: I think you're probably right. And, you know, we did the same thing last night. We led with the AI thing just because it's become such a hot talker. And because I think people are, it's not that they're really not interested. I think they are interested. I think they don't quite get it. And I don't get it because it hasn't been fully explained to me. I mean, they come out and you say, okay, you have some,
0: right,
1: you have some former researcher who comes out and says, you know, this could be the death of all of us. Okay, great. Why? How? What's going on here, and what are they going to do? Are they going to push the buttons, the nuclear buttons? Is AI going to take over? I know they're looking for vulnerabilities in the system. I get all that stuff, but how? What are they going to push? Are they going to build and create these robots that are going to come at us like drones? What is it that they are going to do that's going to end humankind as we know it? It hasn't been fully explained to me. I mean, you had Barack Obama coming out and saying, hey, we need to slow this thing down. Why? What do you know that we don't know? You don't know anything about technology. Why are you telling us we need to slow this down? You're just saying slow it down because all the other Democrats, like Bernie Sanders, is saying slow it down. Bernie Sanders wants to slow down the banks. I mean, he wants to slow everything that has anything to do with capitalism, anything to do with making money. He wants to slow it down. That's Bernie Sanders. You can't listen to Bernie Sanders. So I want to know why Barack Obama is coming out saying slow it down. He doesn't have any expertise. He certainly didn't give us any context. He certainly didn't give us a reason why he wanted to slow this down. So I think that's where people are a little bit confused because they don't get why. Okay, I know. Yeah, end of the world. A sky is falling, right? Chicken Little. Chicken Little all the way up and down the world. Chicken Little. But nobody has said why the sky is falling and when the sky is going to fall and what signs we can look for that the sky is actually going to fall.
0: So to the point of Barack Obama, Wade, you have now a huge list of Democrats and some Republicans who have come out calling for a pause, a slowdown, a flattening of the curve when it comes to artificial intelligence. Here's a list of at least 22 who have responded to the Jacob Saxon whistleblower tweet about Anthropic ending humanity within the decade. Governor J.B. Pritzker, Governor Kathy Hochul, Senator Mark Kelly, Lisa Rochester, Chris Murphy, Bernie Sanders, Pat Murray, Ted Cruz is listed here as someone who is called for legislation to regulate AI. Chris Van Hollen, Bill Foster, you go on and on. I would say 80% of whom are Democrats. It includes as well candidates like Abdul El-Sayed. And then if you didn't already have your antennas up, if you weren't already thinking you might be experiencing in live time a psychological operation, a psyop, I give you now Kamala Harris.
4: AI is kind of a fancy thing. It's, first of all, it's two letters. It means artificial intelligence. But ultimately what it is it's about machine learning. And so the machine is taught.
0: Thank you.
4: And part of the issue here is what information is going into the machine that will then determine, and we can predict then, if we think about what information is going in, what then will be produced in terms of decisions and opinions that may be made through that process.
3: Oh, thank you so much.
0: Okay, I'm going to go back to my square on the rug now. Is it time for blocks?
3: Is it nap time yet?
1: It's two letters. It stands for artificial intelligence. You see what I'm saying? Well, nobody knows what they're talking about. She doesn't know what she's talking about ever, but nobody knows what they're talking about. Two letters. It stands for artificial intelligence. It's what we put into the machine, and the machine learns that.
0: Yes.
1: I mean, and Gavin Newsom just said, if she runs for president, I'm not going to run for president because that, how can you beat that? I mean, how does anybody beat that? Holy cow. Now,
2: and I'll appeal to the audio engineer experts here, but I do believe that her video against AI was used AI voice enhancement from Adobe. I can spot that from a mile away.
3: Yeah.
2: So, yeah, I don't think that her team is necessarily living consistent with that warning.
1: Mm, yeah, exactly. That's exactly right.
0: But wait, do you feel like this is a psyop or are you concerned about AI being an existential threat to humanity?
2: Well, I think that I would I tend to not believe the people that you've listed. I also it's interesting. The more interesting shift to me has been the leaders of these companies coming out and the same people who were saying, I think, months ago that they're going to build God and that no one's ever going to work again and that it's going to create utopia are now saying that it's going to be a hellscape and somebody come, please save us from the thing that we're building. I think that if these companies are coming out saying this and the leaders of these people who are developing it, then they can slow it down themselves. If surely they can do this without legislative some kind of legislative thing. I tend to not, you know, want to side with Kamala Harris and Abdul El-Sayed in any kind of issue. if there's anything that looks like a commonality, then I assume that I'm wrong in my perception.
0: Jesse Waters said it so good yesterday. He goes, let me get this straight. The smartest people in the country are begging to be regulated by the dumbest people in the country. Like, you know, this is an existential threat to humanity.
1: Right.
0: Oh, we better get Chuck Schumer. No one has ever said that. Like, you know, we got a big problem. It could kill us all.
3: Yeah.
0: Where's Chuck? Yeah. You know, like, there's never has that. I said this yesterday, at least on the TV show, that I thought was really interesting. Michael Burry, played by Christian Bale in the movie Big Short about the 2009 financial crisis, he came out yesterday, and Michael Burry's like, here's the deal. These things are bleeding money. Anthropic, OpenAI, they're bleeding money. They are burning cash, you know, like a garbage heap. And they want to go public. They want to have an IPO, in which case everybody's going to see their numbers. They're going to see it. And so what are they doing? They're building up hype, because there's nothing that's a bigger hype than what we're doing is so innovative that it might actually kill us all. And so they're building their momentum for their own IPO. They don't actually want, to the extent that they want regulation, it's only to box out competition. You know, it's to ensure that there's no Facebook in the garage to their MySpace. You see what I'm saying? Like, mm-hmm. Here it is. We're the three. We're the three or four. Mm-hmm. We're going to dominate with the help of regulatory capture from the government. Let's ensure that there's no Facebook to this MySpace deal. And that's what it feels like. It feels like we are all getting played. And my biggest lesson, Trace, my biggest lesson, Wade, from COVID, I've said this on several occasions, but it was an eye-opening moment in my life. I think I went through the world thinking that, you know, Michael Douglas's character in Wall Street nailed the core essence of humanity, mm-hmm. that at the base of all of us is greed. And it's not. I do not believe that human beings at their base level are greedy. I believe that human beings at their base level are fearful. And that's all, in the end, if pressed, all they really want is, you know, to be absolved of their fear. If you can play to their fear, you can get them to wear a mask. You can get them to turn on their neighbor. You can get them to take any kind of medicine that you want. Escape from fear, mm-hmm. is the base level of humanity. And here we are, man. This is right down the fairway of be afraid.
1: I would argue the actual kind of opposite on that. I think that one of the bases of human instinct and human beings is this necessity for power, this necessity for being able to tell people what to do, being able to kind of set the rules. I mean, you go through and you look at anything, right? You go through airports, you talk about any subject on the planet. When is the last time that you saw something where they were actually taking rules off the board? That you don't have to do this. We'll just take stuff off the board, and now you don't. Adam Carolla was on a podcast the other day, and he was saying something that I have said for years, is that every time I go to the beach, there's a new rule on the sign. There's a list, and there's a new rule on the sign. Trump's right. You can't stop this thing. You got to keep it going and try to make it safer as you keep it going.
0: Let's take a quick break, but continue this with Trace Gallagher and Wade Stotts here on Will Kane Country.
5: The show that tackles the latest headlines from a unique perspective. 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

0: Welcome back to Will Cain Country. We're hanging out with the host of Fox News at Night and the author of a brand new book. Turns out they were right all along. Life lessons learned eventually. It's Trace Gallagher and the host of The Wade Show with Wade Stotts. I had this conversation, Wade. I think I can share this conversation. I'm debating if I need to withhold certain details.
1: Change the name.
0: A high-level government official. and we were talking about rules and safety and these kinds of things. God damn it, how can I just say this? Elon doesn't give a shit. This is what I learned. Okay, all right. Elon will not wait for permission from the government. Okay, there's robo-taxis everywhere, and they probably violate every conceivable regulation and rule. Okay, that's the same thing I know. All right, and in the end, it may make him vulnerable to lawsuits, right? Okay, whatever it may be. He's going to innovate, put it on the road, he's going to keep going. There was a time, basically, when that is the way everything worked in America. And it was a pretty unsafe place, right? Like, in the Industrial Revolution, the pre-industrial revolution, it's like, I've got an idea, do it. And there was nobody there to stop you. And it may be that your product hurt people or killed people. But along the way, we continued to be this dynamic, innovative country that was constantly moving forward. We still have that in our essence, in our character, but we've put up so many guardrails and safety that it makes Elon the outlier. And Elon didn't used to be the outlier. Do you see what I'm saying? Everybody operated that way. Let's drill for oil. How? I don't know. Just drill. Okay, that blew up 12 guys. Well, let's try not to make it happen that way next time. I just wonder, I mean, this AI thing, it's all theoretical, to Trace's point. I have no idea. I have no idea what kind of threat it means to my life. But it's counterintuitive to my American spirit to say, well, then we should stop, because we don't know. Like, this is not what we do. We don't stop. We innovate. We go, mm-hmm. go. Mm-hmm. And then we adjust.
2: Yeah, right? the great playwright David Mamet said that people don't always say what they mean, but they always say something designed to get what they want. It just so happens that this is happening as these models are sort of stalling out. They're impressive, every one of these models,
0: yes.
2: But now it's just sort of tweaking at the edges of the quality of a lot of these, especially mm-hmm. the large language models and things like that. So open source models, these ones that are not based in these companies, open source models are competitive with these huge companies. And so, yeah, what do you want to do? You want to make sure that your industry suddenly starts to get regulated so that you can start to be the winners and other people can be the losers, and that the quality difference between yours and the free version, the open source version, is a little bit less apparent. And so this advantage that they already have, this slimming as it goes, they want to hold on to that as long mm-hmm. as possible. The way to do that is to bring the regulators in and to ensure their sort of section of the market. I think that so as you're seeing shifts, and as you're seeing even these political guys coming in commenting on something that as Kamala Harris plainly showed, they know very little about. Why do they want this? Why would the Democrats want this? And yeah, I would ask the question of Ted Cruz's team, of Ted Cruz himself. Why do you think that you are agreeing with the people who disagree with you about every single other thing? And just saying yeah. that, well, this happens to be a thing that we agree on. It doesn't answer the question of why they want it. And it's worth asking.
0: Let's take a quick break, but continue this with Trace Gallagher and Wade Stotts here on Will Cain Country.
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7: News. I'm Paul Stevens. Two sources telling Fox the Kennedy Center board has voted to immediately shut down the facility, citing safety concerns and funding issues. More members of Congress, meantime, telling the artificial intelligence companies to tap the brakes on expansion.
8: They need to slow down their development and put in adequate guardrails. And we cannot expect the industry to regulate itself. We need Congress to act.
7: California Democratic Congressman Ted Lieu. New documents made public about Thomas Crooks, the man accused of trying to assassinate President Trump in Butler, PA in 2024.
9: This isn't some kid who's having problems in school. This is somebody who tried to assassinate the future, the one time and then future president of the United States. And we should leave no stone unturned in this investigation.
7: Missouri GOP Senator Eric Schmidt on Fox America's Listening to Fox News.
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11: For Josh Rivera, I'm Ditch. 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
0: Welcome back to Will King Country. We're hanging out with the host of Fox News at Night and the author of a brand new book. Turns out they were right all along. Life lessons learned eventually. It's Trace Gallagher and the host of The Wade Show with Wade Stotts. Gavin Newsom says he's not going to run against Kamala Harris. He said that while purportedly fly fishing. Wade, do you fly fish up there in Idaho?
1: I don't, but I do have friends who do. I did some fly fishing when I was down south, but I haven't done it since I've been up here.
2: Wait, are you in Idaho? Wait, what's going on?
1: I am.
2: Where in Idaho?
1: Northern Idaho. I'm in Moscow.
2: Idaho. Yeah, I was in Boise. Was my second television market was Boise, and then you know I'm saying it properly, so you know I was there. I was
1: absolutely.
2: In Boise.
3: How do you pronounce it?
2: Yeah, it's Boise, Idaho. No
0: wait, what are you saying? Boise?
2: Boise.
0: I say Boise.
2: It's Boise.
0: Boise?
2: Yeah, Boise.
0: Boise.
2: That's what the locals call it. But yeah, I was in Boise. I love Idaho. Absolutely love
1: great.
2: It. We're up in McCall.
0: Wade's up in those white supremacist compounds.
2: He's way up there, yeah.
0: That's where
2: he's
0: he
2: in
0: is.
2: The Coeur d'Alene country.
3: I see that bunker.
2: He's up way up in, yeah. He's in Randy Weaver country up there.
1: It's a beautiful place. So when I grew up in Arkansas, so my first time I heard the capital of Idaho was in a Lynyrd Skynyrd song, and so I have been pronouncing it wrong. I've been pronouncing it Boise for a long time, and then once I got up here, I've been trying to learn how to pronounce it correctly.
2: What time was it in Idaho, in Boise, Idaho, Wade?
1: What time is it in Idaho?
2: No.
1: Right
2: what
1: now?
2: Time was it in the Lynyrd Skynyrd song?
1: Oh, it was 8 o'clock. I
2: 8 o'clock in there Boise, Idaho.
1: Yeah.
3: Pass the test.
1: Oh,
2: yeah. Oh. Okay. Good. Good.
0: Look
2: good.
0: At
2: good.
0: You guys.
1: My dad bought that CD for me when I was, I think, in third grade, and I listened to it over and over. Sorry, I'm telling on my dad here.
0: I've done a little fly fishing. I would never say I'm good at it. It's like golfing. It's not easy, actually. And there's a whole, like, do you have the right stroke? Do you have the right cast? You know, so forth. I don't think that this was a lesson in fly fishing with Jake Tapper and Gavin Newsom. This is where this interview took place. I wonder where it was, what river it was on. Do you know, Trace? Where were they doing this?
2: I don't know. I saw the video yesterday for the first time, but I have no idea where it was. But he's been in the South. Right, I can tell you that. Newsom has been in Montgomery, Alabama. He's been in South Carolina. You know, he's kind of doing the Southern thing. He's kind of doing the first primary states. And then he's going to, you know, lay the big bombshell. Oh, if Kamala decides to go, I would never. I would respect her until. Yeah, same guy who, you know, less than a year ago said, oh, but I would, or more than a year, a little over a year ago, said, yeah, it's unfair for biological males to be involved in female sports. And the same guy who said about COVID, and the same guy who said, I mean, you go all the way back. Do not believe a single word Gavin Newsom says because he does not have any credibility.
0: It's really interesting, though, why he said he won't run against Kamala Harris. He said because they have basically the same friends and the same voting base. And he said this. He said, if you look at I'm quoting him, excuse me, directly, a Zen diagram. He said a Zen diagram. I'm almost positive. You have it?
3: Yeah.
0: Dan?
3: Yeah,
0: he didn't say a Venn diagram. He said, if you look at a Zen diagram, there's complete overlap. Watch this.
1: 3 or 6 milligram.
23: I remember people thinking, oh, he should have run in 2024.
24: I wasn't ready.
23: You weren't ready?
24: No. God, no.
23: Do you think if you'd taken on Biden?
24: I would never. First of all, I wouldn't do that. And second, if I did, I would have gotten crushed because I didn't have a why. You don't have a big enough why, then you don't belong there. I'm not screwing anything up anymore, man. I mean, I know what matters in life. You know, I got 4 kids. It's the only thing that matters to me. They got to be on board. And if that's, forget it. If they're not on board, that's nonsense.
0: Yeah, that's him talking about running in 2024.
3: Trying to find it, sorry.
0: Trace, you've done a lot of TV.
24: Stand on there and stay.
0: I mean, this, I, as a guy who worked for Fox and Friends as well, like, I have to be a little careful here. Do I live in a glass house? You do a field shoot, right?
2: Mm-hmm.
0: And yeah, there's cameramen around, it's not actually that natural. It can be if you can put it all out of your head and do your best, but there's something about this that is so performative on Tapper's part, on Newsom's part. Like, the whole thing is supposed to look authentic, and it comes off the complete opposite to me. It just looks so performative.
3: The McConaughey accent.
2: Yeah. It's phony. It's phony because Gavin Newsom's phony. I mean, we've learned over the years that Gavin Newsom's just a big phony. That's it. In a nutshell, Gavin Newsom is a phony guy. And I don't care how far back you go, the mayor of San Francisco, the governor of California, the lieutenant governor of California, Gavin Newsom has always been the same phony kind of guy. And so this scene is a perfect fit for Gavin Newsom. It's just like, you know, it's like me grabbing a football and tossing with

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1: Couldn't tell the difference. I mean, for most CNN audience, probably, I mean, they might as well be sort of like wrestling a bear while they're doing it and like slitting its throat and just carrying on a conversation. This is the most manly thing that you're going to see on CNN.
2: I'm going to take Newsom out next week and do, we'll go surfing in Manhattan Beach. Yeah. We'll take him out. We'll go out surfing in Manhattan Beach and we'll just kind of, we'll paddle in, we'll catch waves and we'll just, it'll be so cool. And then I'll ask him the same question, see if he, you know, see if he's as open with me as he was with Jake Tapper.
3: He's struggling here. Look, he's trying to put something on there.
4: Wonder how this happened. Do you think Tapper said, hey, Newsom, do you fly fish? Oh, then let's do that together. Or Tapper's like, yeah. I love fly fishing. Once you come with me, let's do it. Like, what is the thing if you were trying to lean into getting Gavin Newsom into a natural environment, you'd say, let's go do this. It's not basketball with little Chinese kids. Remember when he trucked that little Chinese kid in his dress shoes and slipped and fell on him?
2: Yeah.
4: Let's take a quick break, but continue this with Trace Gallagher and Wade Stotts here on Will Kane Country.
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0: You know, and the funny thing is that word, wisdom, that is a word that in the last, I'm going to say, 5 years for me has really gained a lot of credibility. And you're like, well, of course. No, but what I mean is I started to understand the difference between wisdom and intellect, right? Like there's a huge difference between those things. And in some ways, wisdom is the combination of intellect and judgment. Can you apply judgment to intellect? But also wisdom is like traditional knowledge. It's knowledge that has stood the test of time. It's knowledge that is passed down. I think that's what we lost touch with a lot. Like we all as a society got smarter than the people before us, mm-hmm. right? We're always smarter than the previous generation. We're smarter than 100 years ago. And lately it's like, nah, they were right. They were right about a lot of things. They were right about how they organized their societies. They were right about what they were saying.
1: Intellect can be prideful, but wisdom never is. And so I think that the issue when wisdom comes around, it's when you see wisdom, you see it personified in the people who are older than you, who have more experience than you, and they may not be able to even articulate the wisdom that they have, but you can see it embodied in them. And that's much more helpful sometimes than even particular things. So seeing these models and having experience, direct experience with people who are older than you and have gone through things is mm-hmm. as important as particular nuggets. And yes, we do lose that if we are prideful, if our intellect has made us prideful so that we push people who are wiser than us, even if we are more intellectual and more smart and can brag about those things, if that causes us to push away the wise people, then we've created a big problem for ourselves.
0: I feel like that's what progressivism is unmoored from wisdom. Right. That's the hubris of progressivism. You can always do it better than they did before. And some of that is necessary. You want improvement. But to always look backwards with disdain and condescension totally disforces you from wisdom.
2: I'll tell you one quick story, and it's you talk about your dad, Will, and I lost my dad about 25 years ago, and I was very close to my parents, but I had this very influential mom, and I had this great dad who would go to all my football practices and baseball, not games, the practices. He would go to all the games and yeah. all the practices and just sit there on the sideline, just smoke a cigarette, walking up and down the field. But my mom, when I was 8 years old, I was one of 2 8-year-olds to make this Pop Warner football team, 8, 9, and 10-year-olds. The other 8-year-old is still one of my best buddies to this day. And it was nothing but calisthenics. It was nothing but, for the first 2 weeks, all we did was hit and learn how to tackle and block. And it was just terrible. I was 8, like, where's the football? Who's got a football around here? And yet you do that. And so I'm sitting there on my mom's green avocado recliner, because it was the 1970s and everybody had a green avocado recliner. And I said, listen, she said, you're going to be late for practice. I don't want to go to practice. I want to quit. And she said, great, go quit. And I said, no, I want you to call the coach and tell him I quit. She told my sister, take your brother to practice. He's going to quit. And I'm, getting up the nerve and all the way to practice. I'm going to just quit. And that's doing it. And I get to football practice. And the coach looks at me. He's 55 yards away from me. And he blows his whistle 3 times and screams, Gallagher, you're late. Give me 5 laps. Me, I'm crying, giving him 5 laps. And but as soon as I get back from these laps, I'm going to quit. And I get back around, and I'm 55 yards away from finishing that 5th lap, and he blows the whistle 3 more times, and he says, now you get over in the formation. I don't want to hear a word out of you. You're with the running backs. And they had footballs, and I played football all the way through college. I loved the game from that moment on. And my mom knew I wasn't going to quit, and the coach knew what I was coming to do. And he was not about
0: really?
2: To let
0: he
2: me.
0: Knew?
2: Oh, he knew what I was going to do. He wasn't. He'd seen that look before, like, this guy's coming with a female to practice. He's coming to quit. He's like, I am not going to give him the opportunity to quit. No way is he going to quit. My mom's the same way. I'm not calling the coach. You want to quit? You go quit. And that's the whole thing. I tell people, I quit one thing in my life, and that quit only lasted about 35-45 minutes. So it's one of those things where influential mom, yeah. influential dad, coaches, mentors, it gives you the confidence, it gives you some luck, right? It gives you, they're like guardian angels, where you do these things because somebody somewhere along the line said do this and it will work. Wear your socks inside out and right side, and it will work for you. And you do it, and you think, damn, Wooden was right.
0: Well, those are the kind of life lessons you can get. And turns out they were right all along. Life lessons I learned eventually by Trace Gallagher.
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12: Ask your doctor about the number one cardiologist prescribed blood thinner, Eliquis.
0: I saw this graph the other day. We've talked about cars. All cars now are black, white, and gray. So I saw a chart of cars from the 1970s, right? And the color spectrum of cars by percentage. And I saw it in 2026. And here's what I learned from this graph. What colors went down and what color primarily went up? So I'm going to let you guess. Like, if we have reduced the number of colors in cars down to just a few now, what did we get rid of? Like, what was big in the 70s? It's two colors, I'll tell you. That no longer is, that dropped the biggest in percentage?
1: Cars. I am going to go that, I don't know, like a royal blue has gone down. And there's two. I don't know.
13: I'm going to go red. Or,
1: yeah, I was born in 1992. I wasn't there, sorry.
13: Damn, he's
0: well, I'll
13: me.
0: Tell you the one that's gone up. The one that's gone up, the biggest percentage is gray. Gray wasn't that big back then. Now gray is very, very common. All right, Trace, what? It's not royal blue. What two colors went down the most?
2: Well, I think orange and yellow. And here's why. Orange, every gremlin was orange. Every gremlin that came by in the 1970s was orange. Every Pinto that drove by you was yellow or orange. Every Toyota was orange. And you thought, my God, there's a lot of orange cars on the road. And now you look around the thing, you're like, there's not a damn orange car to be found. There's no yellow cars to be found. Nobody wants a yellow car anymore.
0: That's true.
2: My 280Z was yellow with the flame stripes coming down the thing. You know, that's the whole thing. You're like, that was 1970s, 80s California for you.
0: Okay, so orange and yellow are low for sure today. They weren't as high as you think, according to this one graph in the 70s. They might have dropped from 4 or 5% to 2% of cars. But the cars that were in the 15 to 20% back then and are now in the low single digits are red and green.
2: Huh.
0: That and red. Red was huge.
13: Red
0: was a big car back then.
13: Mustangs.
0: And you don't see a lot of red anymore at all.
13: Everything's white. Every car's white.
0: Even in the 90s, when I was getting my license, like I remember what I wanted was my first car was forest green. We painted it because I wanted it to be forest green. It was so cool. It was a Jeep. You don't see, there's some matte green going around on some of these you know, whatever everybody drives, the Lexus or the
13: Rivians,
0: you know, the boxcar.
2: Mm-hmm.
0: Rivians, yeah, and things like that. Yeah. Yeah. No, it's red and green.
2: Yeah, right, I had a red Buick Skyhawk. So
13: that's
0: yeah,
13: sick.
2: Red Buick Skyhawk.
0: Red with
2: Skyhawk.
0: Sports cars.
2: Yeah.
13: Yeah.
0: There's got to be. Do people even buy red sports cars anymore?
2: Yeah, I saw
0: like
2: a red Porsche yesterday.
0: Corvette.
13: Ferraris are usually red.
2: A buddy of mine just picked up a 911, the friggin' most beautiful red car. 911. It just looks amazing. Yeah. Just looks amazing.
1: I drive a red F-150. Yeah. I drive
0: really?
1: A red F-150. Yeah, I do. And I wonder if it is because insurance companies started charging more
13: that's what it
1: for
13: is.
1: Red cars.
13: Exactly. Insurance went up if you had a red car over years.
0: Why?
13: Because they thought it was
0: sports cars.
13: Because they're more dangerous on the road. Because people would drive them statistically more dangerously and faster.
0: Interesting.
13: Yeah.
0: Really interesting.
13: Yeah.
0: All right. Before we go today, I want to share this pretty amazing clip from James Tallarico, Senate candidate in Texas. And I believe this is a Fox News digital reporter that goes up to him after some event and asks him an amazing question to which he has, shockingly, an immediate answer. Watch.
8: Mr. Tallarico, so nice to meet you. Sorry, I broke the hip. I was there when you defended the drag. Who's your favorite drag queen in Texas?
14: Oh, my God. Probably Alyssa Edwards.
8: Alyssa Edwards? Yes. I love Mikey Mays. Thank you so much. Thank you.
0: I mean, dude didn't have to think twice.
13: That was the fastest answer.
0: Three seconds. He says the name of his favorite drag queen.
1: My favorite part is the sort of like phony hesitation.
13: Yeah.
1: Where he says like, oh, gosh, there's so many Alyssa Edwards.
0: I don't think I know a single dude that could come up with a name.
1: I could come up with another name
0: than the one he said. Yeah.
13: I do from back in the day because I lived in Providence, Rhode Island, and it was a very artsy town.
0: No.
1: Oh, okay.
0: None of the words you said added up to that. Providence, Rhode Island, artsy?
1: That is a sentence that should end with, I know a lot of names of painters.
13: Right? How do I talk myself out of this one?
0: Make sure you check out. Turns out they were right all along. Life Lessons Learned, eventually, by Trace Gallagher. It's out now, and check him out at Fox News at Night. Trace, thank you so much for being with us here today.
2: Thank you, Will. Thank you, guys. I appreciate it. Very kind of you to do this for me. Let's sell lots of books. TraceGallagherBook.com.
0: There he is. Smart man. Knows exactly where to push you. And The Wade Show with Wade, Wade Stotts. Thank you so much, Wade, as always.
1: Thank you so much. 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
18: An iconic venue may shut down in a tug of war with the president. I'm Lisa Brady, Fox News. The Kennedy Center Board, chaired by President Trump, votes to shut down the Performing Arts Center after a federal judge again ruled against putting the president's name on the building, saying Congress would have to approve it.
19: After that ruling, President Trump announced that the Kennedy Center Board had voted to close the center for safety reasons pending reconstruction. But President Trump wrote in a post that courts must rule favorably on a board decision to put his name on the building, or the renovation will not take place, adding that he's already raised $17 million to go toward making repairs.
18: Fox's Jessica Rosenthal, the president argues that venue is falling apart. For now, a legal fight over branding could continue with an appeal. Attorney General Todd Blanche says the Trump administration will comply with a U.S. Supreme Court decision blocking the president's effort to restrict mail-in voting, but will also continue to do everything possible to ensure
14: free and fair elections.
20: There's this constant pressure and this effort by the media and by mostly by Democrats that somehow doing that is a bad thing. Everybody should want that.
14: He also says the president has a right to publicly criticize the justices after a post earlier today accusing them of making a highly political decision. Blanche, leading a White House briefing, also questioned the timing of warnings about AI risks less than 2 months to the midterms as calls grow for action in Congress.
21: Democrats and some Republicans are demanding action on AI. There's a call for Congress to remain in session and address AI. Democrats say not acting could be fatal, but GOP leaders are reluctant to tangle with AI right now.
14: Fox's Chad Pergram on the Hill. The House Speaker says a meeting with AI leaders is expected soon. Meantime, an effort at cryptocurrency regulation failing to advance today in the U.S. Senate. Back-to-back losses on Wall Street. The Dow down 328 at the bell. 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
22: Memphis City Council will consider new data center rules today, including water conservation and electricity standards. The council will also consider a temporary moratorium on new data center permits. Two of the three women indicted in six-year-old Winter Jones's death are now out on bond. Amelia Harden and Sabrina Powell were released Monday on $50,000 bonds. All three women charged are expected in court tomorrow for an arraignment. As part of National Voter Registration Day, the National Civil Rights Museum is hosting Democracy Day in Action tonight with voter registration, civic resources, family activities, food, and music. This free event will run from 6 until 8. And remember, it is open to the public. Highs nearing 100 would set a new record.
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34: Yes, have some.
33: Tuesday, September 15th, year of our Lord, 2026. Mostly sunny with a high of 95 degrees. Heat advisory extended until tomorrow at 7 p.m. But tell you what. Tell you what, as the official meteorologist of the Nation of Jake and all things weather, be advised it's going to be hot until further notice. So just go ahead and extend that heat advisory just for your own purposes until sometime next week, because it's going to be mid to upper 90s until further notice. All right, now, fortunately, this weekend, the Tigers will play at 6 p.m. That's the kickoff with a 2 p.m. pregame out there at the newly renovated Liberty Bowl. They didn't get stuck with, like, a noon start. If you had a noon start at the Liberty Bowl this weekend, you'd be in trouble. You'd be in trouble. I would advise against going. But because it's a 6 o'clock start, I would say, yes, you need to go out and support the Tigers against UT Martin. But, man, it's going to be warm out there. In fact, you know what it feels like outside right now, Max? Max, the producer, and for Josh, it feels like in the cartoons. Remember when they would signify the heat's going up, you know, and, you know, Daffy Duck is out there and he's seeing mirages and things. Once you see a thermometer, the mercury goes up through the top and breaks through the glass. That's how it feels right now. The Super El Nino is making these high temperatures linger a little bit longer than they should. But I promise you, fall will fall. It always has. All right. Today on the program, the calls for AI regulation have intensified. This is really the only thing right now. This has usurped every other issue. AI regulation, the alarm bells have been rung, and it's going to kill us all, maybe. 10% chance it could kill us all. So they want to regulate it. And by they, I mean the worst people in the world. Every person that I see, every loud voice that I hear for AI regulation are people I trust the least to regulate it. I'll give you the rundown. It's a murderer's row of pea brains who are the loudest voices calling for the regulation of AI. We got guys talking about an international body needs to be formed. Oh, good Lord. Also, the city council. From what I understand, on the agenda today, they were going to have the third and final reading on this data center moratorium. Shut down data centers for a period of 12 months or more while they studied the impacts and came up with the quote-unquote guardrails regarding data centers in the city of Memphis. Well, that ordinance, that reading, has been delayed by a few weeks. So we will not have any finality on that. But we will check in with the Memphis City Council to see what else they're up to. Let's see. A lot of controversy out there today. I don't know if you guys have been following any of these stories. Texas quarterback Arch Manning. He is under fire for laughing at an absurd video. It was an AI edit of the post-game, I guess, interaction between ESPN's Holly Rowe and Texas coach Steve Sarkisian. It was absurd. Somebody edited the video to show Coach Sarkisian slap Holly Rowe across the face. Now, there's other edits out there where Holly Rowe punches Steve Sarkisian and jumps on a horse. There's one I saw where Holly Rowe, the reporter, picks Steve Sarkisian up and throws him into the sky, and he flies away. So it was an AI video, but because 22-year-old Arch Manning found it funny and laughed, he was getting absolutely killed for it. How dare this young man laugh at absurd videos on the internet? So we'll get into that. There's more reaction. A lot of these feminists are upset that Sydney Sweeney is too hot for women's sports. I have no idea how this all got wrapped up in women's sports. Sydney Sweeney is not a female athlete. She's a businesswoman who is leveraging her assets to get attention for brands. That's what she does. Whether it's her lingerie brand or this betting app, she knows how to get attention for these brands. And really what they're doing is what the Streisand effect. They're saying nobody should watch this video of nude Sydney Sweeney, but makes everybody keep talking about this brand, this Novig sports betting website. So there's more reaction to the Sydney Sweeney controversy. And this one's a real head scratcher. I don't know if you guys have been following these hearings today, but FBI Director Kash Patel is somehow defending bestiality? Question mark. We'll have to see exactly what the argument is in favor of bestiality, which I'm not sure. I don't know how you get there. We'll investigate coming up in a little bit. We've also got some local headlines. I think there's a big class action lawsuit against the Shelby County Sheriff's Office on account of jail conditions. We'll get into that. We'll also see what is trending online with the X-Files. We'll play some name drop for Malco Movie Passes, and we will get into some Impossible Trivia Tuesday as we do each Tuesday in the Nation of Jake. Are you ready for Impossible Trivia Tuesday, Max?
1: I guess we'll see. My batting average right now in terms of the best is I got one right.
33: Yeah, you can just say ready as I'll ever be. That's a good way to answer that question, because you cannot be ready for the impossible games. All right, let's see. First things first, your phone calls and texts, by the way, 683-0989. That is the number. What do you think? A 22-year-old laughs at a crazy video online. All of a sudden, he has to apologize. I'm not so sure that is the standard we need to hold these young men to. That said, media training, people like authenticity and laughter, to me, it's involuntary. We'll get more into that coming up. Let's see. Today, The calendar reads 9/15/26. And Max, the producer, alerted me that it has been 1 year, one full year, since the Memphis Save Task Force was signed by President Donald Trump. That's right. A presidential memorandum titled Restoring Law and Order in Memphis. The creation date, September 15th, 2025. So it has been 1 year since the establishment of the Memphis Save Task Force. Now, it was in the following days and weeks that the task force came to Memphis. They assembled in order to fight the crime in Memphis. There's been a lot of crime in Memphis for decades. It's been a problem. And so the president said, we are going to allocate and make available federal resources to bring the crime rate down in Memphis, Tennessee. President Donald Trump says crime is down 36% a year after sending the Memphis Safe Task Force to the city to make Memphis safe again. The City of Memphis Safer Communities Dashboard is also reporting that violent crime in the city is down by 36% this year compared to last. So Donald Trump is not just making these numbers up. They're corroborated by the Safer Communities Dashboard. So that 36%, that's a pretty good number. That's a big number. The president said overall crime is down nearly 36% from last year and included the following. Murders down 36%. Sexual assaults are down 28%. Motor vehicle thefts are down 57%. Robberies are down 42%. Shoplifting is down 44%. Aggravated assaults are down 26%. He said the city is on pace for a 25-year low in overall crime. And across Shelby County, violent crime is down more than 30%, while major property crime is down more than 40%. As of today, the task force has made 12,747 arrests, including 131 arrests for homicide, 1,363 arrests for narcotics, 1,276 arrests for firearms violations, 125 arrests for sex offenses, 1,408 arrests of known gang members, and that's a big one. That's a big one. Clearing that log of warrants that they've had for the backlog of warrants, clearing those, that's big. If we know that a lot of these crimes are committed by known offenders and repeat offenders, then finding them and then bringing them to justice, well, that's going to be a force multiplier when it comes down to reducing crime. The task force has reportedly seized 2,160 illegal firearms and has recovered 189 missing children. This follows an already historic drop in 2025 versus 2024 when overall crime fell 28%, including a 26% drop in murders and 31% drop in robberies. In 2025, Memphis recorded fewer than 200 murders for the first time since 2019, said President Trump. Memphis police say major crimes such as murders, aggravated assaults, and car thefts continue to trend downward, and while the Memphis Safe Task Force has collaborated with MPD, numbers show a decline in crime before the operation began. Now, that's more of a face-saving measure, I think, and it might be true. But we also know that the FBI was assisting MPD for months, maybe even a year, before it actually was signed into this memorandum of understanding by the president to create the Memphis Safe Task Force. This comes after Memphis Police Chief C.J. Davis said in June that murders in Memphis were down 44% in the first 6 months of this year compared to last year. For 2024, there were 38,000-plus crimes reported during this period of time. In 2025, it is 29,664, a decrease. And in 2026 so far, we're at 18,900 plus crimes. So that's a decrease from 25 to 26 of 10,000 fewer crimes. That is according to Martin Kula, Assistant Chief of Police of the Memphis Police Department. Every major crime category is trending downward, starting with murders. 52 fewer murders from last year. That's a 36% decrease. Good note on that. Our homicide clearance rate is at 87%. 87%. So this is all very positive news. Are you feeling it? Some people say yes. Some people say absolutely. I feel like I can go downtown or I can go to Tiger Lane or go somewhere and not worry as much about my car getting broken into. Because there was a time where you just resigned yourself to the fact that if you left anything of value in your car, that it was going to be gone. Or, I mean, remember all those stories about just dozens of vehicles with their windows busted out? And it's almost like you just resign yourself to, I was going to be a crime victim. And that's no good. That's no good. City Councilman Jeff Warren credits both MPD and the Memphis Safe Task Force for the crime reduction. So having more manpower as the police department moves forward is actually going to continue to help keep us to maintain this. And that's what the goal should be. So it kind of wrecks that whole theory that a lot of the social justice types want to run out there, that more police officers and more arrests do not lower the crime rate. Man, that's my big takeaway. I have a couple of things I ascertained from this. Number one, whenever somebody says more police don't prevent crime, or more police don't affect the crime rate, they just respond after the fact. Absolute hogwash. Absolutely ridiculous. If you've got more police officers, more resources, more traffic stops, you are more likely to apprehend these repeat offenders. And it's the repeat offenders who are the ones who are causing the most trouble and committing the most crimes. So if you can get them, and now this hinges on whether or not you've got a DA who actually wants to prosecute these folks, then yes, you can absolutely lower the crime rate by getting repeat offenders off the street. So the U.S. Marshals and the FBI doing the good work of executing these warrants and getting these people behind bars, it will 100% absolutely bring down the crime rate. And that's being proven here. Proof is in the numbers. The other thing is, you got some good momentum. You've got some pretty good momentum. You've got the President of the United States, probably the single loudest voice on any given topic, with the bully pulpit, has come out, and he's telling not just the people in Memphis, he's telling the country and telling the world that Memphis is safer than it was 1 year ago. I mean, you should be using that. You should be using that. That is a win. That is a win. Regardless of how city officials or county officials or the MPD feels about President Trump, the fact that President Trump is saying this, that's a win. That's huge. Use that to your advantage. Now, how will Memphis use it to its advantage? Will they go out and recruit businesses to come set up shop in Memphis? Well, not if they're going to send the message that Memphis is not open for business, because you've got this moratorium on data centers. Well, data centers, they're not the only ones who use water. They're not the only ones who use power. They're not the only ones who want to set up shop. You have other manufacturing, other shipping and receiving operations. You've got other businesses, when they look at, well, is Memphis going to allow us to come in and set up shop? Because right now you've got data centers wanting to knock their doors down and pay a full tax rate, and they're getting nothing but static. They're getting nothing but resistance. You know, I saw Justin J. Pearson, who's running for Tennessee's 9th District Congressional seat. He says that Memphis needs a moratorium on data centers. Memphis City Councilman J.B. Smiley, I saw him post, Memphis is not for sale. When you say Memphis is not for sale, that sounds magnanimous, right? That sounds principled. But what you're really saying is Memphis is not open for business. So you got a safer city. You got the president talking about it. How are you going to take advantage? How are you going to leverage that for the sake of Memphis? I mean, it's good. It's good that people are safer. They feel safer. They'll go out. More economic activity, more visitors to our fine city. But what you need to do, regardless of how you feel about the president, when he is coming out and saying it to the world, that, hey, Memphis is a safe place, come on. Well, you need to follow that up with, well, here's why you should visit Memphis. Not only is it a lot safer than it's been in a decade, we've also got A, B, and C. Fill in the blanks. All right, 683-0989 is my number. AI AI, not only data centers, but really AI itself. All the alarm bells have been rung. I'm hearing a lot of people say that AI is dangerous. And AI needs to be...
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4: 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I'm News Channel 3 weather expert Todd Demers.
33: Coming up, Impossible Trivia on this Impossible Trivia Tuesday. Yeah, I guess Max, the producer, will be the one in the hot seat to start. I'll just pull a random card, Max. I can't control what's on the card. And that's just part of the game. The cards are drawn at random. They're all very difficult. We'll get into that coming up in just a few minutes. All right, as far as the old AI goes, oh, man. I got all kinds of people who are saying that it needs to happen. This is, I guess, as close to the COVID alarmism as you can get. I mean, this is pretty much emerged as the midterm issue. Everything else has gone by the wayside. And then, you know, why wouldn't it? If you're being told that AI is going to kill us inside 5 years or 10 years or not at all, you know, 10% chance that AI could kill us all, then yeah, I mean, people are going to jump in front of that. Politicians are going to say, hey, we need to do something. Yes, we need to do something because we can't have everybody dying. And of course, you'll get people like the lemmings they are. They'll just follow whoever says, oh, you're saying we're going to die? Yes, do something. Whatever it is, I'm sure you'll figure it out. I'm sure you'll get your top men on it. So who are these people? Who are these loud voices? I saw that Kamala Harris came out with a statement that ironically appeared to be generated by ChatGPT. Oh, man. I've heard Kamala Harris talk about AI before. I'm not so sure she has her mind wrapped around it. Here is what Kamala Harris has said in the past about AI.
5: AI is kind of a fancy thing. It's, first of all, it's two letters. It means artificial intelligence, but ultimately what it is it's about machine learning. Hmm. And so the machine is taught. And part of the issue here is what information is going into the machine that will then determine, and we can predict then, if we think about what information is going in, what then will be produced in terms of decisions and opinions. that may be made through that process.
33: All right. Well, that was a terrible explanation of what AI is. That didn't really tell anybody anything. And she could have gone on for 10 more minutes. And you still would not have learned anything about AI. Here's more from Kamala Harris.
6: So you're now no longer are you necessarily keeping those private files in some file cabinet that's locked in the basement of the house. It's on your laptop, and it's then therefore up here in this cloud that exists above us, right? Huh? It's no longer in a physical place.
33: She thinks that the cloud exists above us. But she did have a statement, rather lengthy statement. The frontier of artificial intelligence is advancing at an alarming speed. Over the weekend, industry leaders voiced support for an idea that the American people and AI researchers in their own labs have been calling for. We must responsibly slow the pace of frontier AI development. And she goes on to make the case why the U.S. government and people like Kamala Harris and like Bernie Sanders and like Barack Obama and like Steve Bannon and like Bill Gates. These are...
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1: Fox News, I'm John Saucier. You can close the doors on the Kennedy Center. The board has voted to close over financial issues and a dispute over putting President Trump's name on the iconic performing arts venue, according to Fox News sources. Prior to Tuesday's board meeting, a federal judge had blocked the Kennedy Center board from adding Trump's name to the structure or grounds. Judge Christopher Cooper ruled that, quote, simply put, defendants cannot install memorials for President Trump or anyone or anything else at the Kennedy Center without Congress's blessing. Leaders of the four largest AI companies have warned development needs to be slowed down to prevent the technology from getting out of control. Congressman Ted Lieu of California says the government needs to step in to regulate AI development.
2: They need to slow down their development and put in adequate guardrails. And we cannot expect the industry to regulate itself. We need Congress to act.
1: The United States continues to be a competitor with China in the AI race. 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
11: Yes, have some.
10: Are you worried about AI? I am not worried about AI. As we outlined on yesterday's show, they have tried to scare me with everything in the book since I was a small child, whether it was the environment, nuclear war. You know what? I'm just thinking about this. You know, guardrails, safety, Uber Alice. That is really, I use the word a few times, but I'm using it in the correct way, has really retarded the progression of a lot of things we wish we had moved forward with. If you want to think about the reason that gas is so expensive, it's because we can't refine enough of it. We shut down a lot of refineries over environmental concerns, and now we wish we had more refineries. You know, the best time to build more refineries was 30 years ago. The second best time is now, but safety Uber Alice. How about nuclear energy? We got scared out of nuclear energy and nuclear power plants because of the risk that it could kill us all, right? The risk of a Chernobyl, the risk of a meltdown, the risk of nuclear fallout, the risk of fish with three eyes and babies with three arms. But now we look at it and say, man, I wish we had really started kicking ass on nuclear, because that would have really helped out with the environmental concerns. We wouldn't be burning as much coal. Nuclear is the way to go, except there were risks. There are going to be risks. But whenever we put anything in the hands of the government, they screw it up. Something as simple as the food pyramid. Ah, that's right, nutrition. See, here's how this happened. The federal government recognized that smoking was bad for us, as if we needed the federal government to warn us that inhaling burning tobacco and all the toxins that went with it was bad for us. So they did a whole study, and lo and behold, smoking's bad for you, right? And they said, hey, let's do the same thing with nutrition. So they pumped out this food pyramid, and man, oh man, it was completely upside down, and a generation of people didn't know how to eat. The base of the food pyramid was all carbs. It was all bread. You were supposed to eat the most bread. It did not differentiate between complex and simple carbs. So essentially, the most of what you need is bread. And then next is, what, veggies, right? And then used sparingly was the meats and the poultry. It's like, well, no, you should be based on protein, right? It was inverted. It was completely inverted. They screwed up a bunch of people. You think about all the obesity and all the diabetes and all the problems that people experience as a result of following this food pyramid for 30 plus years. They got it exactly backwards. So I don't trust the government. If I can't trust him with the food pyramid and I can't trust him with nuclear energy, why would I trust the government, whether it's Kamala Harris or Bernie Sanders or Chuck Schumer or Steve Bannon, who's not even really in the government? But why would I trust any of these people to regulate the future of AI, especially when they tell us how important it's going to be, how important to the world economy? Yeah, let's slow down and let China surpass us. Let's go ahead and do that. Let's give them access to the entity. That's a little Mission Impossible reference. So I was just thinking about how we put safety above all, safety uber alles, and we do that to our own detriment. Sometimes the only way through is through. Zuckerberg seems to be the only guy who believes that. I still think there are a lot of other incentives for these AI companies, because, hey, they also don't want to be responsible for what they create. You know, not only is it financial, it's also the liability issue. If they can get some government entity and they can essentially be the ones who are the experts in charge, but then they can kind of take cover over this regulatory board that they consented to, then they can just escape any kind of accountability, right? I think that if you're this guy from Anthropic, Dario Almode, I think if you're admitting that you can't control what you're creating, you need to step down. There needs to be like a vote of no confidence in this dude. I mean, is there a board? I don't know. They're a private company. So, I don't know. The AI thing. I think about, you know, other things the government has absolutely botched. And what kind of credibility does the federal government have to handle any of this stuff? I only want the government handling what it is expressly written in the Constitution they handle. National defense? Yes. AI? Nothing about that in the Constitution. So we'll see where it takes us, yeah? But yeah, we're too busy. We're too busy using the AI to make videos of Steve Sarkisian slapping Holly Rowe and then getting on Arch Manning for laughing at it than we are to actually, you know, give any pushback to the government about regulating the AI. It's the first thing they'll do. No making videos that are mean to Holly Rowe from ESPN, and no laughing at the videos. All right. 683-0989. Now's the time of the program where we pull your

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1: Let's say Poplar Avenue.
2: Okay, I'll accept that one. That is one correct.
1: Let's see. Union Avenue.
2: No.
1: Is it Walnut Grove? No, not Walnut Grove. Sorry, I'm a Winchester.
2: All right, hold on. You got to think about something here. You got to think about Dillard's is a department store, and usually find these as anchor stores of what?
1: Oh, Macy's?
2: No. Macy's is a different store.
1: Malls.
2: Yes, there you go. I'm just trying to put you on the right track here. All right, so you just naming streets isn't going to work.
1: Okay, so
2: although you did get Poplar because Poplar Plaza was one.
1: Lamar.
2: Have you been to Lamar? Have you ever been on Lamar before?
1: I've only been on the tip of Lamar.
2: Lamar is not known for Dillard's.
1: That's fair.
2: Lamar is known for trucks and lot lizards. Hookers.
1: I know Democrats also known for lot lizards too.
2: Yeah. So no, Democrat Road does not have a Dillard's. Never did. Lamar never had a Dillard's.
1: Winchester.
2: No! Mall of Memphis.
1: Mall of Memphis.
2: Raleigh Springs Mall. Right? That's what we're looking for. Whitehaven at one point. So those are the four. Mall of Memphis, Poplar Plaza, Raleigh Springs, and Whitehaven. Of course, this was before Wolf Chase, the 86. I don't know if there was there ever a Dillard's at the Oak Court? Did it? I don't think so. I think there was a Macy's over there. Regardless, you're wrong. Sorry about that.
1: I was one-fourth right for one question.
2: Yeah, I was being generous as well. Your next category is taking care of business. The Dillard's on Lamar. All right. What school specialized in the early 1900s in providing trained houseboys for the people of Memphis? I feel like you would be a good houseboy.
1: I'm kind of like a Roomba instead, you could say.
2: A Roomba. All right, yeah. What school specialized in the early 1900s in providing trained houseboys for the people of Memphis?
1: Come hither, houseboy, for you are an alumni of St. Joseph's?
2: I mean, I guess it's a fine guess, but no. The Howe Institute. H-O-W-E, the Howe Institute.
1: I was thinking of the hospital, I guess, the St. Joseph's Hospital.
2: The houseboys. What in the world? Houseboys? Never had one. Never had a houseboy. I don't even want a houseboy. That seems outdated. All right, your next category, heritage. Oh, houseboy. What Kentucky politician was described by Andrew Jackson as the Judas of the West?
1: Was it Davy Crockett?
2: Davy Crockett from Kentucky?
1: No, that's Tennessee. Was it He's the only one that I could think of. Either him or...
2: Well, you're wrong. You're wrong. You ran out of time.
1: Yeah.
2: We're looking for Henry Clay. Henry Clay is who we're looking for. I thought he was from Missouri. But Henry Clay is the Kentucky politician. Hold on. Did he move? Did Henry Clay move to Missouri? Why do I think that... Now, Henry Clay, the great compromiser? Henry Clay? Let's see. Henry Clay.
1: Or I thought, was Webster part of the compromise, too?
2: I don't know about that. Let's see. Okay, here's where... Okay, because of the Missouri Compromise, that's where Henry Clay earned the nickname the Great Compromiser for orchestrating critical legislative agreements that temporarily eased sectional tensions and preserved the Union during the 19th century. But he was from Kentucky. There you have it. But yeah, the Great Compromiser, Henry Clay. All right, moving through it. We got the PH category next, Max. It is diversions. All right. What novel of William Faulkner?

0: Faulkner's featured the characters Everby Carinthia, Boone Hagenbeck, and Lucius Priest?
1: Was it Sound and Fury?
0: That is a fine guess, as that was by William Faulkner. But, no, The Rivers Are Reminiscence. That's what we're looking for. Anyway, it wasn't one of the headliners, I guess, unless you're a big Faulkner fan.
1: I don't know his birthday's coming up, though, because I was doing research for my daily records.
0: That's a very odd thing to know. William Faulkner's birthday is coming up, you say?
1: Yep.
0: Can you name the county, the fictional county, where all his different stories took place? It's okay to say no.
1: Was it, I'm guessing somewhere in Mississippi.
0: No, it's fictional.
1: Fictional.
0: I mean, it may have been in Mississippi, but it was just a fictional county he made up.
1: It's like Wah something, Yo something.
0: Yo something. Yakupatawpha County, does that sound familiar? Yakupatawpha County.
1: Not at all.
0: Yeah, Yakupatawpha. Yeah, I'll have to look that up, make sure I'm saying it right, but it's something like that. All right, you got two more questions left, Max. Here we go. Potpourri. What was TV personality Savad's real name?
1: I do know Savad, but...
0: Yeah. What, Savad would, like, host movies, right?
1: Yeah, he was kind of like the Svengoolie of Memphis.
0: Svengoolie. Yeah. The Monster of Ceremonies on WHBQ during the 60s and 70s. Savad. He looked like Nosferatu, but with a snazzy hat.
1: Was it something Davis? Because Savad Davis is... Savad is like Davis backwards.
0: Ooh, you know what? Oh, can you give me a first name?
1: Let's see. John Davis?
0: You know what? I'm going to give you half credit, and I'll give you half credit for the first one, for getting Poplar Plaza. But it was Watson Davis.
1: Watson Davis. So
0: yeah, but you got Savad being Davis backwards. So that's pretty good.
1: So I'm up to 0.75.
0: Yeah, something like that. If you can get this one, this could make or break you for the day. This is sports talk. Your question. In their first three football games with Ole Miss, Memphis State University gave up 218 total points. How many points did the Tigers score in those three games? Don't overthink it.
1: 30.
0: Zero.
1: Zero.
0: None. Shutouts. All of them. So, not a great distinction to have, but that is the answer. Hey, you know, 0.75 points. Not too bad. In a game that's impossible? So, we will do round two coming up at about 5:35 or so on this
2: Impossible Trivia Tuesday!
0: For whatever reason, this Sydney Sweeney controversy.
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3: All right, welcome back to it.
4: Yes, have some.
3: We've got some local headlines coming your way. Mikel Lowry, the mayor of Shelby County, has appointed his first five to the staff of the office of the mayor. I'll tell you who those folks are coming up. It's people you've heard of before. I mean, it's people who have served in government for years and years. So we'll see that list. I was reading more about it. I have no idea why this is sticking around so much. Is this Sydney Sweeney deal? I'll tell you what. All it does is increase her value as a pitch woman. If you can get Cindy Sweeney to take her clothes off and pitch your product, it's a really good investment. Because the whole point is to get people to pay attention to your brand. And boy, are people paying attention to it. But I saw this. This was just a very odd take on the whole Cindy Sweeney controversy. This is somebody who is a culture reporter named Callan Rosenblatt on CBC. This is the CBC. Is this the Canadian Broadcast Network company? There we go.
5: So Sweeney has critics. She also has a big fan base. Is this just good marketing or something which is sinister? Callan Rosenblatt is a culture reporter for NBC and joins us now. And Callan, for those who don't know, describe for us Sydney Sweeney's prominence these days in pop culture.
6: Yeah, well, first of all, Ian, thank you so much for having me. And Sydney Sweeney was sort of slated to be this massive star. She was one of the stars of the hit HBO show Euphoria, alongside Zendaya and plenty of other stars. She was also in films like Reality, which was a biography about the life of reality winner, the US NSA whistleblower. So she was kind of slated to have this huge career. And then she did the American Eagle advertisement, as you mentioned, in which it was a reference to an older advertisement about having great genes, which many people felt was like a dog whistle for eugenics. And that's when
3: All right. So she's kind of giving you the rundown of, you know, what just happened yesterday. Like, this happened just a few months ago, this whole American Eagle thing. Some say, a lot of people, that's all we're getting. Some think, and a lot of people thought this. It's like, who are these people? Who are they? Why do they hate Sydney Sweeney so much? You know, it's perfectly okay when Amy Schumer gets naked. It's perfectly okay when Lizzo gets naked, right? But when somebody who people actually want to see naked gets naked, no. You are only allowed to see nude women that people have no interest in seeing nude. This is very strange. And then the fact that this ad that she did where she's, you know, posing nude with all these, you know, her nakedness being obscured with sporting goods, the fact that these women athletes are getting all bent out of shape. Check this out. This is from the Athletic. The reason Sydney Sweeney's advertisement has infuriated so many women in sport is that if there is a group that has managed to genuinely force change in the perception of what women are capable of since the turn of the century, of what it means to be strong and powerful woman, to be a girl without prostrating to the male gaze, it's women in sport. Sydney Sweeney is not a woman in sport. Nobody said this. You guys remember Charlotte McKinney? She did ads for Carl's Jr. where she posed seductively and scantily clad with cheeseburgers. Nobody said this Charlotte McKinney ad, it's a setback for women in fast food, because that would have been ridiculous. No, Charlotte McKinney and her sexually suggestive advertisement with hamburgers is a setback for female cattle ranchers. No! That said, if I was pitching a product, Sydney Sweeney would be at the top.
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3: The debate's not over. I'm Lisa Brady, Fox News. After a U.S. Supreme Court decision on mail-in ballots, which drew an angry response from the president.
4: Attorney General Todd Blanche says the Justice Department will comply with a Supreme Court order preventing the Postal Service from enforcing mail-in ballot restrictions sought by the president.
5: That doesn't mean that we're not going to do everything in this administration that we can to make sure that there are free and fair elections.
4: Blanche also says President Trump is very frustrated by recent Supreme Court rulings.
5: The idea that President Trump shouldn't be allowed to communicate to the American people his frustration, I don't share that.
4: In a social media post, President Trump wrote the justices are not the people he interviewed, but merely a shell of their original selves.
3: Fox's Jared Halpern at the White House. Senate Minority Leader Chuck Schumer calls the president's executive order on mail-in ballots an unconstitutional ploy to avoid accountability.
6: Trump knows the American people are angry at him. He's scared to face them.
3: This as Democrats point to a whistleblower allegation of federal election officials violating state laws while searching for non-citizens on voter rolls. A Homeland Security spokesperson accuses Democrats of conjuring controversy and says the agency has shown non-citizens can and do vote in U.S. elections, that the DOJ is focused on prosecuting and removing them. The Kennedy Center board votes to shut down the venue just hours after a federal judge blocked another effort to add President Trump's name to the building. The president posting that the closure is needed for safety repairs, but also suggesting renovations will not happen if an ongoing fight over the naming doesn't go his way. In today's ruling, the judge again said Congress has to approve any installation of memorials or anything else. The president signaling that the Justice Department will appeal. Stocks finished lower ahead of a Fed decision tomorrow. The Dow down 328. 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
7: Memphis City Council will consider new data center rules today, including water conservation and electricity standards. The council will also consider a temporary moratorium on new data center permits. Two of the three women indicted in 6-year-old Winter Jones's death are now out on bond. Amelia Harden and Sabrina Powell were released Monday on $50,000 bonds. All three women charged are expected in court tomorrow for an arraignment. As part of National Voter Registration Day, the National Civil Rights Museum is hosting Democracy Day in Action tonight with voter registration, civic resources, family activities, food, and music. This free event will run from 6 until 8. And remember, it is open to the public. Highs nearing 100 would set a new record. Temperatures nearing 100 again tomorrow.
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10: Good afternoon. There's an accident block in the left lane on I-40 westbound at the 101 connector, and a crash on Summer Avenue at Sycamore View Road, and another accident on South 3rd Street northbound at Brooks Road. I'm Garrett Loudon with your total traffic.
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14: 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And if it's not, there will be hell to pay, Max, the producer, because that is on you. Did a great job yesterday getting that bad boy up very, very fast, so I've got no concerns. But if it's not, there will be hell to pay. And I don't even know what that means. I've always just heard it. There'll be hell to pay. It's like, all right, well, what does that exactly mean? We don't know. It sounds menacing.
16: Well, remember what Mario said. We'll go to hell before we even die if we do drugs, so.
14: That's true. That was a strongly worded anti-drug PSA from Captain Lou Albano on yesterday's program. You can hear that program on the on-demand page over at newstalk989.com. All right, coming up in a little bit, we've got the X-Files. This just an absurd sequence of events after the Ohio State-Texas game. You had a bit of a contentious post-game interview between ESPN's Holly Rowe and Texas coach Steve Sarkisian. There were some AI edits made to the interaction between the two, and a young man, he committed the mortal sin of laughing at something that he saw on the internet. And an apology has been extracted from one Arch Manning. The mob came for him because this 22-year-old football player laughed at something that he found to be funny on the internet. That saga is coming up in a little bit, as well as an interesting interview. Jake Tapper was out fly fishing with Gavin Newsom, and Gavin Newsom made some news about his political future. The conditions under which he may run for president. We'll get into that as well. Kash Patel, who, as an FBI director, he seems kind of like a goober. He really, I mean, with all the, just all the extracurriculars with Kash Patel, he just strikes me as a goober. And he was before a Senate panel today, and the conversation turned to bestiality. And that's really all I can say about it right now until you hear the clips. It involves John Kennedy of Louisiana. And let's just say that this is absolutely absurd what is going on regarding the FBI and bestiality. I'm pretty sure that the B in FBI does not stand for bestiality, or at least I hope that's not the plan. We'll get into that as well as anything you want to talk about. 683-0989. That is my number. Anything you got for me, it is wide open for you. All right, let's get into some local headlines here. Yeah. Courtesy of the Nation of Jake News Network. All right, the big vote at City Hall today on the third reading about a moratorium on data centers has been punted to October 6th. I guess there's a lot more to work out. Now, this tells me that a moratorium, they're rethinking it. Even those who thought, yeah, let's shut her down for 12 months while we study it, the fact that they're delaying this ordinance, the reading of this ordinance, for three more weeks tells me that they're probably going to try to work something out so they don't have to shut it down for 12 to 18 months. We also have this bit of information that's come out today. A study by the University of Memphis found, are you ready? No significant increases in pollution or temperature in the areas surrounding the Colossus One data center in Southwest Memphis. XAI started operating gas turbines at Colossus One on September 1st, 2024, more than 2 years ago. The U of M study used satellite data to examine areas around the facility, including the Boxtown and Riverside areas, since the turbines went online. Results were presented to the Memphis City Council today, which I think is pretty important information for a city council to have before they make any decisions on whether or not to shut down data centers for a full 12 to 18 months. You think? The study found no significant deterioration in air quality in nearby neighborhoods and no significant increase in surface temperature in nearby neighborhoods. However, Dr. Chunrong Jia, professor of environmental health, told the Memphis City Council that the satellite study had limitations and more study needs to be done. All right, let's get on it. Didn't Mayor Paul Young at one point, I'm pretty sure the mayor.
12: Mayor!
14: He hired a company to go and measure the air quality for pollutants, and it said there was no statistically significant increase in whatever panel they ran. So there's nothing that tells us that the data center or data centers are meaningfully contributing to any sort of deterioration of air quality, pollution, or temperature. So with that, use that information to make your decision regarding a data center moratorium. Because you know what's going to happen? More and more is going to get done in South Haven. And you know what? That's the same air, possibly the same water. It's in the same general area right across the state line, but you will reap zero of the benefits. And wouldn't that be a spectacular failure by the Memphis City Council? But, oh, it's very important for them to say things that, like, Memphis is not for sale. Memphis is not for sale. If they wanted to cut down on the pollution, and I'm serious about this, I bring it up every so often, they would move to reinstate emissions testing for vehicles as a contingency or as a condition of getting your registration at the old county clerk's office. Speaking of which, the Shelby County Commission has gone ahead and approved the $6.1 million for the Shelby County Clerk's Office to get these the backlog cleared and to upgrade the computers. I think the computer system they're running on is like Windows 7. And listen, I know about operating systems a little bit. I run mostly Macintosh computers. I got Apple computers. And I run old operating systems for a few reasons. I've got software that is compatible with old operating systems and new operating systems. They would necessitate that I upgrade my software, and that costs money I don't have. So I run old OSs. The difference is I'm not running a county clerk's office. All right? The county clerk's office should be on the same operating system as the rest of the county. So yes, they need to upgrade all their computers to like Windows 11, I guess. Is that the latest? Is that what we're running at the Radio Ranch, Max? You got Windows 11 going? I despise working on Windows. Once you go Mac, you never go back, as they say. So the Shelby County Commission approved that $6.1 million so that LaSonya Hall, the new county clerk, can do her job and clean up the mess that was left by Wanda Halbert. I think 8,000. 8,000. That was the number of registrations in the backlog when she took office. And so they've been working Saturdays. They're going to shut down the whole joint tomorrow to try to clear the backlog that Wanda told us never existed. Let's see. The new mayor of Shelby County, Mikel Lowry, has picked his first five positions. And he's filling some jobs in his new administration. Who do we have? The five appointees: Felicia Higgs Walker, who managed Lowry's mayoral bid, is his chief of staff. Walker's a former deputy administrator in Shelby County government. All right, so we've got somebody who has worked in the government before. Mara Black Sullivan is Lowry's choice as chief administrative officer, a Memphis native with leadership experience at the City of Memphis and Shelby County Schools. Sullivan returns to Memphis after having served as the COO in Chattanooga. All right. So somebody who has worked in Memphis Shelby County Schools. Brian Collins, the chief financial officer. Let's see. He was the finance director under A.C. Wharton's tenure as Memphis mayor. All right. So we got another government guy who's been there before. David Bradford, former Shelby County commissioner, will be the public works director. And Crystal Oliver is the human resources director, who has been the human resources director with Memphis Shelby County Schools. So you've got a bunch of people who have served in Shelby County government or in Memphis Shelby County Schools, and he's calling this a culture shift. He says the culture shift of Shelby County government is underway. All right. Well, I mean, you've got a lot of retreads, you know, people who have, it just doesn't seem like a culture shift. Seems like you're just shifting people around. That's what it seems like. So I don't have high hopes. I wish I did. I just don't. I expect more of the same out of Mikel Lowry's administration. I could be wrong, and I hope I am. Let's see. There's a federal lawsuit alleging horrific conditions inside 201 Poplar. Those have been much publicized. Attorneys have filed a federal class action lawsuit this morning against Shelby County Mayor Lee Harris, Sheriff Anthony J. Buckner, and the Shelby County Board of Commissioners over conditions at the Shelby County Criminal Justice Center known as 201 Poplar. Now, first things first here. The lawsuit against Shelby County Mayor Lee Harris, he's no longer the mayor. And it's also against Sheriff Anthony Buckner, but he just got there. So it seems as though this lawsuit should be against Mikel Lowry, the mayor of Shelby County, since he's currently the mayor, and Sheriff Anthony J. Buckner. Or alternatively, if you wanted to sue the prior administration, you would need to name Floyd Bonner and Lee Harris. But having the old mayor and the new sheriff, that just seems kind of odd. The lawsuit, filed on behalf of six men currently confined at the jail and a proposed class of everyone held there now or in the future, brings seven counts under the U.S. Constitution and American with Disabilities Act. A lead counsel, Stella Yarbrough, who previously represented inmates in successful litigation over COVID-19 jail conditions, and the law firm of Herzfeld, Suholtz, Gastel, Leniski, and Wall, are asking the courts to fix the life-threatening conditions. The lawsuit does not seek money damages. So they just want the conditions to improve, which, look, I can understand that. You don't want to be in there when the chiller's down or when there's feces on the wall, the crumbling infrastructure. You've got elevators that don't work from time to time, escalators turning into stairwells. So, the things at 201, they should work as designed. They should work as they should. And so that this litigation, it just wants the building to be brought up to code, essentially. Although I got to say, this law firm, Herzfeld, Suholtz, Gastel, Leniski, and Wall, you got to shorten that up. That's too many names. Not everybody can have their name on the wall. I mean, you look, even Nahon Saharovich and Trotz. I mean, they shortened it to NST, right? They're our neighbors at the radio ranch. Good folks. That said, I recall, I'm old enough to remember, and you probably remember too, when it was Gaddy, Keltner, and Bienvenue. Mike Montesi wasn't even part of the equation. It was Gaddy, Keltner, and Bienvenue. And then all of a sudden one day, it was Gaddy, Keltner, Bienvenue, and Montesi, and it's harder to say. And I'm like, and Montesi, who's this Johnny come lately? And so then after a while, you know, Montesi goes out on his own, but it was Gaddy, Keltner, and Bienvenue. The and Montesi is like, come on, it's too many names. You need to cap your law firm at three names. Sign that into law. All right, we've also got these stories. A man out on bond shoots buyer over PlayStation in business parking lot. What is this, a Facebook Marketplace transaction gone wrong? A man is in custody after allegedly shooting a buyer during an online sale gone wrong in a store parking lot. Shelby County deputies responded to reports of a shooting at the AutoZone on North Houston Levee Road. Witnesses reported seeing two vehicles parked side by side in the lot just minutes before gunfire erupted. According to an affidavit, the victim had already been taken by private vehicle to Methodist Olive Branch Hospital with a gunshot wound to his shoulder. Detectives spoke with the victim at the hospital where he explained he had arranged to purchase a PlayStation 5 and showed investigators a Cash App transaction confirming he had just paid $465. What do those things cost new? Max, what does a PlayStation 5 cost in the store? I can't imagine it's too much more than $465. I'd rather just go get a new one.
16: It's $649.99.
14: I would pay it. I would pay it. You know, it's $200 more, but you get a new one. You can take it back if it's if it malfunctions. However, after sending the payment, the seller refused to turn over the console. The victim told investigators that when he tried to retrieve the gaming system from the vehicle, the seller, identified by authorities as Robert Tucker, pulled out a handgun. As the victim reached toward the vehicle again, Tucker allegedly fired approximately 4 shots, striking him in the shoulder. My goodness. 4 shots over the matter of $465 and a PlayStation 5. So, this Robert Tucker, records show, he was already out on bond for criminal attempt second-degree murder in connection with a 2023 incident in which he was accused of shooting an aggressive customer who demanded a refund while Tucker worked at City Gear. Good Lord. That dude was out on bond. All right. It's all the time we have right now for local headlines. We've got some more stuff coming up. You guys remember Knowledge Bowl? Yeah, I got some news about the old Knowledge Bowl coming your way, as well as some positive news about the demise of the Belmont Grill. So those stories are coming up as well. All right. I've got a clip coming up of Cash Patel, the FBI director. Somehow he was defending those engaged in bestiality, saying that these...
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1: I usually avoid the subject of bestiality whenever possible, but this was just very odd. I got a couple of clips here. Kash Patel was in front of a Senate panel, a hearing about, I guess, what's going on at the FBI. And part of it has to do with, I think the FBI has adjusted their standards that no longer prevents people who have been engaged in prostitution and bestiality and other crimes from necessarily being considered for service in the FBI. Now, here is Democrat Dick Durbin. He's critical of this change in policy. Well, let's hear what Dick Durbin has to say.
2: To just tell you, what I'm reading to you is you dropped automatic disqualification for applicants who have been engaged in bestiality. Not victims of bestiality, applicants who have engaged. Do you disagree with that?
3: Applicants who have engaged in bestiality means they were victims of bestiality because they were forced to do so. And at this FBI, we are not going to criminalize and prevent victims from serving the United States of America and the premier law enforcement agency in the world. They did that before. I eliminated the bureaucracy that prevented these great Americans from serving, or at least being considered from serving, and I'm going to continue to do that.
2: Turn it upside down.
1: Are there a lot of people who have been forced into bestiality who apply to the FBI? I don't know. This deserves more attention. Let's get to John Kennedy of Louisiana. He also has some questions about this.
4: Before the FBI made these changes, there were certain things that disqualified you from being an FBI agent. Uh-huh. And you, not you, but the agency said, we're no longer going to allow these things, this behavior, to disqualify you. What were the things you changed?
3: Simply that if you were a victim of some of these vicious crimes and you wanted to serve this country, the FBI is now, for the first time ever, considering your application and not disqualifying you.
4: Victim of what? Give me the example.
3: Prostitution, bestiality, crimes like that, traffickers.
4: Okay. So if you were... It's not if you frequented a prostitute. It's if you were a prostitute.
3: If you're, yes, the victim, forced into it.
4: Okay.
1: So weird.
4: What about the bestiality?
3: Same thing, because the regs wrote it up in a fashion before I arrived that addressed prostitution, bestiality, and trafficking. They were there before I got there.
4: Tell me what it said before.
3: It automatically disqualified any individual who participated on either side of it. Obviously, we are never going to hire the criminal.
4: The side of what? The bestiality?
3: Yes.
4: So you disqualified the animal?
3: Well, I don't think we have great canines, but we're not going to disqualify.
4: I understand.
1: Oh, I don't know. Like, it's a very odd thing to have to... The way the statute was written, it was that if you were, say, human trafficked into prostitution, you could not serve in the FBI if you were a victim. But then this whole bestiality part, are people trafficked and then forced into bestiality? It does seem very odd, and I don't blame Dick Durbin or John Kennedy for asking the questions, because there's nothing intuitive about this. Nothing, like, if you were involved in bestiality, that just seems like something that you never want to be involved with. But I guess if there was a scenario where you were forced into it, like gun to your head, I mean, it seems like that should not be held against you. If there was a gun to your head and you were forced into, say, an act of bestiality, which I can't imagine that this comes up a whole lot. Like, I mean, does the FBI have a stack of resumes of really good applicants, save for the fact that they were forced into bestiality? It seems like that would be a very small stack of resumes. And I have no problem with telling those people to go find something else to do. I'm just saying, it just doesn't seem like a high priority with the Bureau. And that's what the Bureau stands for. The B in the FBI stands for Bureau, not bestiality. And if I'm being insensitive, I apologize. There might be a bunch of great aspiring law enforcement agents who have enforced one way or another.
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12: Fox News, I'm Tom Rigotti. The Kennedy Center in the nation's capital is closed, at least for now, following a federal judge's decision. Fox's Jessica Rosenthal reports.
13: For Cooper ruled against a Kennedy Center board resolution that aimed to put President Trump's name on the building's facade by saying that only Congress could make such a decision. After that ruling, President Trump announced that the Kennedy Center board had voted to close the center for safety reasons pending reconstruction.
12: In a Truth Social post, President Trump says if the courts block his name from being added to the building, the reconstruction and renovation of the Kennedy Center will not take place. Lawmakers in Washington are split on how to address concerns over AI.
14: There's a call for Congress to remain in session and address AI. Democrats say not acting could be fatal, but GOP leaders are reluctant to tangle with AI right now.
12: It's Fox's Chad Pergram. 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
18: Now, here's your traffic report We've got reports of an accident on South 3rd Street northbound at Brooks Road, another crash on Summer Avenue at Sycamore View Road, and there's some bridge inspection work on I-55 northbound at the Old Bridge. That right lane is blocked until 4:30. I'm Garrett Loudon with your total traffic.
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1: Coming up in about half an hour, we will play Name Drop. I've got some Malco movie passes, our fabulous prize for Name Drop this Tuesday afternoon. It's called the D-Box. I thought it was like D3 or D5. It's called the D-Box. All right, this is at the Malco, I think the Paradiso. They got the D-Box going. It's another dimension. It kind of gives you a feel of a movie. So if you watch an action movie, it might shake you a little bit. You can opt in or opt out of the D-Box. They don't put people in seats that shake without your consent. That said, that's a new feature at Malco Theaters. You might want to check that out. Some pretty interesting choices in the movie theater coming up soon. We got the primetime movie. I think that's next week. I think next weekend. You've got the primetime movie. That's the Chris Hansen To Catch a Predator biopic with Robert Pattinson as Chris Hansen. And then there's a couple more. Let's see, that one, we'll have to take a look at what's in the movies, but that's the one I've got my eye on. And of course, you know, you can go see one of the big shows, the Odysseys and whatnot, the Spider-Mans. So we got the Malco movie passes for Name Drop coming up in about half an hour. 1 hour from now, we will continue Impossible Trivia on this Impossible Trivia Tuesday. 683-0989 is my number. 683-0989. Anything you got for me, send it along. Let's see. We've got right now. Oh, yeah. Trending topics, viral videos, breaking news, all happens online. Whether it is Facebook, Instagram, or X, you can follow Nation of Jake. You can follow this radio station as well at NewsTalk989. Max, the producer, is not on social media, but he's the guy who gets stories up on the website, and we blast them out on the old Twitter and Facebook. So follow at NewsTalk989. Josh Rivera will be back tomorrow. You can follow him at JoshJRivera12. But Max, the producer, is doing a fine job filling in for yesterday and today. All right, first things first here. We've got Jake Tapper from CNN. You know, I guess they're trying all kinds of stuff to get ahead at CNN. If you look at ratings, all the CNN shows trail the Fox News shows, and most of them trail the MSNBC shows. You know, CNN is not right-wing like Fox News, and it's not all the way over to the left-wing lunacy like MSNBC is, or MS Now, as they call it. So CNN is kind of like the lukewarm coffee of news channels. I mean, they're not on the right. They're on the left, but not all the way over to the left. They try to be everything to everyone. And it's the lukewarm coffee theory. People like two kinds of coffee, very hot coffee and very cold iced coffee. They don't like lukewarm coffee. So they're a lefty news organization that denies being too far left. And now they're trying all kind of stuff. They put Jake Tapper in like a podcast studio. And now Jake Tapper has taken to fishing. That's right, fly fishing with Gavin Newsom. This interview, they're wading in a river. Kind of like, what was that movie with the fly fishing? The river something? River's Edge. It'll come to me. You got Jake Tapper interviewing Gavin Newsom while fly fishing, and Gavin Newsom gives some insight into his political future.
0: Yeah, it's
2: a lot of Democrats.
0: 31 flavors. And
2: you're not even the only Californian.
0: No, right. Yeah.
2: You got Rokana,
0: yeah.
2: Kamala.
0: Yeah, I don't know if she runs, but we'll see.
2: I know she's called around.
0: Yeah, but I wouldn't run if she ran.
2: If she runs, you will not?
0: Of course not. Why would I? I wouldn't do that to you. I wouldn't waste everyone's time. Who needs that?
2: What do you mean? That doesn't even make sense to me.
0: I wouldn't. But first of all, electorally, it's a gift from God for everybody else. They'd enjoy the hell out of it. Mutual assured destruction. It services no greater good.
2: I mean, you do whatever you want. I don't care. But like, but counter argument would be like, you know, she had a shot.
0: Yeah.
2: And you've never run, and she's run twice.
0: Yeah. That'd be the approach to the campaign, certainly. That would be the case you'd make. Pretty good one, actually. That's objectively true.
1: Hold on a second. This is so strange, because Gavin Newsom, you can't trust anything he says. He's talking out of his rear most of the time. But doesn't that kind of disqualify him? He views the presidency as something that he would do if it was convenient for him, if he didn't hurt people's feelings. You know, he says, yeah, I wouldn't run if Kamala runs. I wouldn't do that to her. I wouldn't do that to you, Jake Tapper. No, it would be. Hold on. Either you are the guy for the job or you're not the guy for the job. There's no room in here with saying, well, it's Kamala's turn. Like, why would you defer to Kamala Harris, as Jake Tapper points out? And Jake Tapper may have just convinced Gavin Newsom to run against Kamala Harris should she make another run in 2028. She's already run twice. When she ran in 2020, she didn't even make it to the Iowa caucuses. She had to drop out before she even got to the first real test. And then she was the VP, and she had her 107 days to make the case, and she could not do it. And you've got a guy like Gavin Newsom who so badly wants to be president, he'll just defer to Kamala Harris? That's very strange. That's disqualifying, I think. Either you are the best choice to be the commander-in-chief, or you're not, and he's demonstrating that he's not. And it's just very odd. These guys are out there fly fishing.
0: I know what that means.
1: Here we go.
0: I know her base of supporters. I know her friends. The Venn diagram on that is just pure crossover.
1: Wait, what diagram? Did he just say Zen diagram?
0: Base of supporters, I know her friends. The Zen diagram on that is just pure crossover.
1: All right. Okay, it's a Venn diagram. Maybe you should spend some time talking about Venn diagrams with Kamala Harris. She's a huge fan of the Venn diagram. But he says Zen diagram, which leads me to believe that Gavin Newsom is not the kind of guy who reads a lot. Well, he even says he's dyslexic and he can't read. So, yeah, this is a very... All the way through the river. That sounds familiar. Is that the movie? Mystic River. That was it. Mystic River was the one with the fly fishing, right? That's what it was. All right, let's see. Next up, we want more controversy. Are you ready for this?

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1: Also, saw some AI edits of said video. And in the video that he saw, Steve Sarkisian slaps Holly Rowe across the face. Now, mind you, it was an AI video. Steve Sarkisian did not really slap Holly Rowe. All right? There was no violence at all. And so when Arch Manning was asked about the interaction between Sarkisian and Holly Rowe after the game, here's what he had to say.
2: I've seen a few AI edits of stuff, but that's about it. I saw an AI edit of Sark's interview. y'all seen that one? That's a good one. Of him slapping Holly Rowe.
1: Yeah. All right, mind you, everybody else laughed. A bunch of people laughed about it. They thought it was an absurd deal. It's kind of like, you know, what makes you laugh when a piano falls on Daffy Duck, an anvil falls on Wile E. Coyote. Laughter is involuntary. If you watch an AI video and you're expecting just to see Holly Rowe and Steve Sarkisian, and Sarkisian runs off and Holly Rowe throws her clipboard, but instead you see Steve Sarkisian backhand Holly Rowe, it's like, whoa, I didn't expect that. And so that's kind of what laughter is. It's something unexpected. Very few things that you expect and you know they're coming are funny. On the flip side of that, some things that you see, because they're unexpected, they make you laugh. And they say, that was absurd. And there's a lot of examples of this. The irony of it all, like the movie Airplane. I brought this up with Ditch and Tim this morning. The movie Airplane, if you've ever seen it, there was a woman on the plane who was flipping out. And so somebody grabs her and says, get a hold of yourself, and slaps her, right? And then the next person comes up and tells her to get a hold of herself and slaps her. And then you see there's a line of people who have boxing gloves on. I think there's a nun with a pistol in her hand at one point. So it's just the absurdity of it all, right? But because Arch Manning, 22-year-old, who plays college football, his reaction to that AI video was to laugh, not unlike a lot of other people in the room. Oh, man, he was persona non grata. They were saying he needs to apologize to Holly Rowe, and how dare he laugh at violence against women, even though nobody slapped Holly Rowe. Nobody slapped her. Some smartass with a video generator on the Twitter machine posted a video of Steve Sarkisian doing what he did not do. He did not slap Holly Rowe. Nobody assaulted Holly Rowe. But because Arch Manning found it funny, they've extracted an apology from Arch Manning. That's right. He has now apologized for laughing at a video. Here we have it from Arch Manning. In my press conference yesterday, I made an insensitive comment about an AI video. There's nothing funny about it. It's easy to say I didn't mean it, but I know my words and actions were hurtful to a lot of people. I did not take that lightly, and I'm deeply sorry for that. I specifically want to apologize to Holly Rowe for what she has personally had to deal with because of my comments. I have a ton of respect for her and appreciate her showing me grace in this moment. I need to do better and will be more thoughtful going forward. And Holly Rowe has accepted the apology. And now people, it's not enough. It's not enough for some people. They're saying, this is not nearly good enough, Arch Manning. Your apology fell short. Your behavior, your laughter fell short. How dare you, you 22-year-old, laugh at an absurd video. And now people are saying that Steve Sarkisian should apologize for acting the way he did. So, according to some, you know, the Dan Walkins of the world, Steve Sarkisian should apologize for not slapping Holly Rowe or making the AI video. So everybody just needs to apologize to this woman because somebody, some unnamed person on the internet, made a video of her getting slapped. There's also a video of her shoving a big cupcake in her mouth. There's also a video of her jumping on a horse after punching.

0: punching Steve Sarkisian. There's a video of Holly Rowe picking up Steve Sarkisian and throwing him in the air, and he flies away. There's all kinds of ridiculous things. And you know what? They're all kind of funny because they're all unexpected and goofy.
1: Now, Jake, you know what they need to do?
0: What's that?
1: Emma, now they need to splice in the slap chop of this if we're talking slapping.
0: Yeah, why not? Yeah, get Vince from Slap Chop in there. You know, have him make an appearance. Well, you'd be very careful what you laugh at. You're not, you can't do that. You can't have an involuntary reaction to something. And does Arch Manning probably need to be more careful? Yes. His last name is Manning. He needs to be all business up there. Even though somebody asked him about the video and the AI parts, you know, all that stuff. Still, you have to be careful because they are looking for reasons to cancel you. You know what's funny? I believe wasn't there a video back in the day on SNL of Peyton Manning throwing footballs at kids and like cursing at them and stuff? Like that was the whole joke. The whole joke was that Peyton Manning was so competitive that he would... Yeah, here it is. Yeah, here we go. We got Peyton Manning playing football with a bunch of kids.
2: Sam, Pete, watch the blitz. Brown, 55 Razor. Tut. Open, get open. Get your head out of your ass. You suck. Let's go.
0: So he just hit this kid in the back with a football. The kid is doubled over in pain, and he tells him that he sucks. And everybody's laughing.
2: Back in here. Let's go. Except you. I can't even look at you. You know what? Let's take a portal out in 20 minutes. That's right. You stay in there.
0: So we have Peyton Manning. This is 20 years ago. Peyton Manning is abusing children. But it's make-believe. It's phony. It's fake. It's staged. It didn't really happen. Peyton Manning doesn't pelt kids in the head and then go send them in timeout in a porta potty. But it's hilarious. He is pelting kids, just like Billy Madison. If you recall, Billy Madison just pelting kids as a full-grown adult when he goes back to school and he's playing dodgeball, and he's just destroying kids. That, it's absurd. It's an absurd thing. And a 22-year-old laughed at a video, and he got raked over the coals, or raped over at Coles, if you're on the college football message boards. I've seen a guy say that before. All right, 683-0989 is my number. I got some Malco movie passes for Name Drop. 15 minutes from now, we will play Name Drop. Oh, and news about an upcoming film I'm very excited about. Oh, man.
3: En garde! U.S. Olympians do it. 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

0: right, welcome back to the Nation of Jake. Let's do some name drop here in about 10, 12 minutes or so. 5:05, we're going to play name drop. I need you to play. It doesn't work unless you play. I got some Malco movie passes. That is our fabulous prize. I'll tell you about a movie that is in development that I'm very excited about. First, though, I want to tell you guys, yes, right now it's 95 degrees, and it's not going to get any cooler, at least not this week. Maybe next week. You'll get maybe some highs in the 80s. I promise you, though, it will fall. Autumn will fall, and you will have a whole other set of problems. Right now, you're dealing with the heat. 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Leaves are going to fall off those trees. 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All right, I was reading earlier today about a film. I guess this has been in development for a while. Pete Rose. A Pete Rose biopic. Oh, man. What a complicated character Peter Edward Rose was. The Cincinnati Reds, and then a stint with the Philadelphia Phillies. Charlie Hustle, the man with more hits than anyone. Anyone. Nobody's got more hits than Pete Rose. Charlie Hustle, he ran him through. He slid head first. He was like the progenitor of the head first slide. That guy played balls out. So, who better than Marky Mark Wahlberg, who was just in Memphis the other day? You know, the reopening of the Wahlburgers Wild at Bass Pro. You know, I know that he has a bit of a checkered past, does Marky Mark. He got into trouble as a Ute up there in New England. That said, I can't help but like him. I think that he does a good job in most films. He's been in some garbage. Well, you know, he was in The Departed, he was in Three Kings, he's been in some pretty good stuff. But what do you think about Mark Wahlberg as the great Charlie Hustle, as Pete Rose? Let's see, he is developing and planning to star in the biopic about the late Cincinnati Reds legend Pete Rose. Yeah, I guess you also have to like, you know, get into who's going to play those other Reds of the Big Red Machine. You know, who's going to play Sparky Anderson? Who's going to play Johnny Bench? Who's going to play Joe Morgan? Who's going to play Dave Concepcion? Who's going to play Marge Schott? If you get into the Marge Schott era, you probably won't. You probably won't. Well, I don't know. I don't know. I can't wait to see Mark Wahlberg and what kind of haircut they give him. You know, I also think, though, in these kind of movies, they should have cameos from ballplayers. I always like that. I always liked it when you take a ball player, especially when you're doing any kind of on-field kind of scenes. You can really tell who played ball and who didn't. You can tell that Charlie Sheen in Major League is Rick Vaughn. You can tell he played some baseball. His delivery was correct. In fact, there was a guy named Pete Vukovic, who was a pitcher. He played Clu Haywood in Major League. So they had some former Major Leaguers in there to fill out those rosters. So I'd love a good baseball movie. Hopefully, the Pete Rose movie will deliver. All right, I've got some Malco movie passes. Let's play some names.
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12: Sorry, we're closed. I'm Tom Rigotti, Fox News. The board of the Kennedy Center has decided to close for safety reasons following a judge's ruling against the board's effort to put President Trump's name on the building. Fox's Jessica Rosenthal explains.
13: President Trump is chair of the Kennedy Center board and said in a Truth Social post it's in disrepair and falling apart, that he can fix it by raising money and through his ability to build. Also today, federal judge Christopher Cooper ruled against a Kennedy Center board resolution that aimed to put President Trump's name on the building's facade by saying that only Congress could make such a decision. After that ruling, President Trump announced that the Kennedy Center board had voted to close the center for safety reasons pending reconstruction. But President Trump wrote in a post that courts must rule favorably on a board decision to put his name on the building, or the renovation will not take place, adding that he's already raised $17 million to go toward making repairs. Jessica Rosenthal, Fox News.
12: Pop superstar Ed Sheeran will have to go without an opening act for now. All scheduled opening acts have quit Sheeran's tour after the rapper Macklemore was removed for anti-Israeli comments on stage during a recent show. Treasury Secretary Scott Bessent hit with a range of questions about the economy on Capitol Hill today.
14: Treasury Secretary, defending the policies, the economic policies of this administration, a lot of discussion about gas prices and inflation, but the rise of the 10-year yield to 5%, that became a focus here. Now, that will push up borrowing costs for anyone trying to buy a home, autos, also could increase the percent we pay on credit cards.
15: I think it's largely due to the oil price rise, and oil prices are going to come down.
14: Are you going to intervene again?
15: That we are in a regular cadence on the market.
14: A large amount of protesters did enter the room at the Capitol Hill. It has been disrupted at least 5 times.
12: That's Fox Business Network's Edward Lawrence. 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
17: Memphis City Council will consider new data center rules today, including water conservation and electricity standards. The council will also consider a temporary moratorium on new data center permits. Two of the three women indicted in 6-year-old Winter Jones's death are now out on bond. Amelia Harden and Sabrina Powell were released Monday on $50,000 bonds. All three women charged are expected in court tomorrow for an arraignment. As part of National Voter Registration Day, the National Civil Rights Museum is hosting Democracy Day in Action tonight with voter registration, civic resources, family activities, food and music. This free event will run from 6 until 8. And remember, it is open to the public. Highs nearing 100 would set a new record. Temperatures nearing 100 again tomorrow.
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18: Now, here's your traffic report.
19: There's an accident on Shelby Drive eastbound at Airways Boulevard. Major delays on 55 northbound as you're approaching the Memphis and Arkansas Bridge. And delays on 40 eastbound as you're approaching North Hollywood Street. I'm Garrett Loudon with your total traffic.
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0: Oh, man, what a fitting name for hour number three. It is 95 degrees, is it, right now? 95 on the mercury. Feels hotter than that. Let's see. The readout is 96. Heat advisory until tomorrow at 7 p.m., but I'm telling you right now, that will be extended. Let's see. We've also got some photos coming in. 108 on the dashboard, my man. Woof. Yeah, it's hot out there. Plus, if you're out in traffic, we got some problems. If you're going northbound on Germantown Road, there is a wreck at Walnut Grove, and it's backed up almost all the way to Wolf River. So that doesn't sound like a long way. But if you're going north on Germantown Road at 5.06 p.m., you're battling anyway. I mean, that thoroughfare, I try to avoid it at all costs, especially during the old rush hour, the commute. Not fun to traverse Germantown Road just all the way up there. Good Lord. Find an alternate route if you can. All right, 683-0989. That is my number, 683-0989. We'll see if there's any updates from City Hall. Now, they were all ready for the third reading of this data center moratorium. All right, but I think they've punted that to October 6th. I guess the meeting on October 6th, they will reconvene about the potential moratorium on data centers. But we've got some new information regarding pollution and some of the effects of those natural gas turbines they've been running. And spoiler alert, there's no significant increase in pollution due to the Colossus 1 data center. And that's been the whole crux of the argument, is the concerns over pollution and the effects in the Boxtown neighborhood. Well, we've got two different tests, one from last year and now this one from the U of M, that says it's really not contributing to the environmental issues in the area. So a moratorium on data centers, there's no real call for it. And maybe it's this kind of information that needs to be considered by the city council before they, shut it down for a year or longer. So we'll get into that coming up in a little bit. We've also got round two of Impossible Trivia Tuesday. Max, the producer, will pull my card, and I will try to get at least one right. If you were with us in hour number one, Max the producer managed to get three quarters of a point we'll give him. We didn't want to give him the offer. I might regret that. All right, 683-0989 is the number. I've got some Malco movie passes up for grabs.
2: What's your name, dude?
4: Nation of Jake's 5 o'clock name drop.
2: Drop?
0: Say it! All right, I believe we have Kevin. I think Kevin is our contestant for name drop. What's going on, Kevin?
5: What's up, guys? Y'all been all right?
0: Yeah, man, we're doing well. How about you? How you doing out in this heat?
5: Oh, wonderful. I'm just melting just like everybody else.
0: Yeah, just soak it in a little bit. Look on the bright side. You're getting the vitamin D from the sun. No, really, what you got going on this afternoon, Kevin?
5: Well, I'm on my way to my in-law's house to have supper.
0: Oh, yeah, what you guys having?
5: I don't know what we're having. Mystery meat, I don't know.
0: It's rude to ask, isn't it?
5: It really is. I don't have a clue.
0: Hey, come over for supper, and you're like, what are you having? Although, you know, what if you show up and you're allergic to it?
5: That could happen, too.
0: And then you got to eat chicken nuggets with the children.
5: That's right.
0: That's no good. All right. I got some Malco movie passes up for grabs. Anything interest you at the Malco theaters these days, Kevin?
5: I don't know what's on there. I hadn't been in a while.
0: Oh, well, I'll tell you what's coming up, man. I feel like there's a lot of biopics coming out. You know, you got this one about Chris Hansen from MSNBC's To Catch a Predator. They're gonna make him look like he's a craven egomaniac who just seeks fame at the cost of people's reputations and even their lives. I was actually listening to Chris Hansen talk about it today. He says that from what he's seen in the movie, complete misrepresentation of how he acts. He never yelled at anybody or anything like that. But how about this one coming up, Kevin? Mark Wahlberg is going to play Pete Rose in a Pete Rose film.
5: I guess he's about to ride height, but he's not putting some weight on to be Pete now.
0: Well, you know, Pete Rose was a ball player. You know, this was back in the day where, listen, man, ball players, they smoked, they drank. They took greenies. Do you know what greenies are?
5: Absolutely not.
0: Okay, greenies are like amphetamines. These guys were playing 162 games, they were living hard. These guys were partying. These guys were hard drinking, hard living dudes. These were ball players. All right, this was before they became athletes.
5: Okay.
0: And so Pete Rose was this little guy, so he's undersized to start with. Pete Rose was not touched by God to be some elite athlete. He became the all-time hits leader, as you might know, from running out every ground ball he ever hit. He sprinted. He was Charlie Hustle. He ran out walks. Pete Rose would take ball four, and he would sprint right down the line in case, you know, a ball gets away from him. He'd take second base. The dude was hustle personified. Now, I hope they're fair. You know, I hope this isn't just like, hey, let's crap on Pete Rose. Because the guy, face it, he made some mistakes. But I think that he's been crapped on enough. I mean, they didn't reinstate him into baseball until after he died. So
5: I got to tell you, I watched him. He was a hoss on the baseball field now. He was
0: tough. You know, he would play in. He would dare you. He would dare you to bunt.
5: Yeah,
0: he would play in, and guys would reach back. He would just stand right there. He was fearless on that ball field. Was Pete Rose, Charlie Hustle. So I'm looking forward to that. That's probably not going to be for another year or two.
5: Yeah,
0: that said, I've got Malco movie passes for you if you can win in name drop. All right, I've got an audio clip of somebody in the news. I'm going to play it for you, Kevin. All right, we'll listen to it together. At the end of the clip, I'll ask you to identify who is speaking in the clip by dropping his or her name. If you are correct, then you are going to win Malco movie passes. However, if you're incorrect or you fail to drop a name at all, Kevin, I will insult you, and I'll send you packing, and all your in-laws will know that you're a loser. You'll be sitting down. They're like, you haven't touched your chicken nuggets, Kevin. And you'll say, I know. I'm a big loser. I don't deserve these chicken nuggets. Are you ready to play?
5: Yeah, I'm ready.
0: All right, let's go. Here's your clip.
6: The U.S. has often been a benign leader of global initiatives, you know, whether it's the creation of the UN itself with others, you know, thinking about nuclear weapons or ozone layer or aviation safety. And so here, you know, if people see this as important as I do, the capacity of the U.S. government to work domestically and in a friendly way, reach out to others.
0: All right. Kevin, from Alco Movie Passes, I want you to drop that name.
5: I'm going to try Scott Bessent.
0: All right. Show me Scott Bessent.
1: Wrong, sir. Wrong.
7: Loser. You're a loser.
1: You lose. Good day, sir. You get nothing.
8: Your mother was a hamster.
10: Dumb in a bag of hammers.
1: You get nothing in life.
7: Loser. You're a loser.
1: You get nothing. You lose. Good day, sir.
0: I'm sorry, Kevin. I was rooting for you, man. Enjoy the supper at your in-laws, all right?
5: All right, brother. I'll see you.
0: Talk to you later.
1: Here. Get.
0: See, yeah, like, it's all in good fun. It's all good-natured ribbing. And he was, I didn't lose. He lost. Blame him. All right, who's next? Max, who is up next?
22: Paul.
0: Paul. What's going on, Paul?
25: What about it?
0: You know, just kicking it here, man. Trying to beat the heat. What are you doing?
25: Man, I'm just trying to stay cool.
0: Yeah? How you doing that? How you staying cool?
25: Man, I've got a good air conditioner in this truck I drive every day.
0: Now, I would ask you, I would ask the question, what year is your truck?
25: This is probably a 2020 work trip.
0: Way too new. Way too new for the Jewel cooler. You got no crotch vent in that truck.
25: No, there's no crotch vent in this truck.
0: No, they cut that out back in year 2000 or something like that. I can't believe they did that. Listen, Paul, if we were designing a new vehicle for dudes, right? We are reinstating the crotch vent. I think that we could sell a lot of vehicles if we marketed it that way. The crotch cooler. You know?
25: Uh-huh.
0: Yeah. Especially on hot days in Memphis? Come on.
25: Not into it? 108, 110.
0: 108, 110. That's too hot not to have a crotch cooler. Yeah. All right. Paul, would you like to drop that name?
25: Man, I'm going to give a shot, but it's probably the furthest from the truth, so I'm going to let you embarrass me.
0: Okay.
25: I'm just going to say Elbridge Colby.
0: Who the hell is that?
25: Well, I mean, your guess would be, if you were playing my game, I'd tell you.
0: Okay, here we go.
1: Wrong, sir. Wrong.
7: Loser!
25: I knew it was coming.
1: You lose. Good day, sir. You get nothing.
8: Your mother was a hamster.
10: Dumb in a bag of hammers.
1: Wrong, sir. Wrong.
7: Loser! You're a loser!
0: Sorry, Paul. Sorry, buddy.
1: Get
0: out of here.
25: Sayonara.
0: All right. Sayonara, arrivederci. All right. Anybody want to vulture in? Anybody want to swoop on down? Brandon. Let's go, Brandon. What's up, man?
26: Paul the vulture, my guy.
0: The vulture! Yeah, you understand the assignment, man. If you're going to vulture in here, you better do it with style. Spread those wings and fly, you buzzard. Hey, man, would you like to drop that name from Alco Movie Passes?
26: Yeah, we don't need to belabor this. I don't know who that last fellow was referring to, but the voice is the founder of Microsoft, Bill Gates.
0: Show me Bill Gates.
7: Drop.
0: Yeah, Bill Gates, man. Bill Gates thinks he has a solution to everything. He says that AI, we should have an international governing body like the UN. The USA should convene the governments of the world to have some sort of AI council. Some sort. And I say, no. When has that ever worked? All the UN ever does, Brandon, is what?
26: Talk and eat pastries. Get together, you get some sandwiches. You know, you get some sweet tea, some unsweet tea, and you sit in a big room and you talk.
0: Yep. In New York City, they get up there and they've got their little translating earpieces, and they always make some sort of, ceremonial declarations. A lot of the time they will honor war criminals. What, Muammar Gaddafi? He won some sort of award when he was still around. You know, I'm talking about terrorists from Libya. They give him humanitarian awards. They reward some of the worst actors. All they ever do is make the case for globalism and global socialism. I pointed out yesterday, the answer to every concern, whether it's climate change or AI regulation, it always comes down to socialism or communism. That is what they're going to do. And mark my words, Brandon, if they come up with some sort of global AI, panel, council.
26: Task force, man.
0: A task force. If they delegate it to the UN, all they're going to do is say, okay, the U.S. is going to develop AI, and they're going to come up with some guidelines. It's like the climate accords, right? And then the U.S. is going to be on the hook for paying everybody else not to do it. That's all the Paris Accords were. It was just global. It was social. It was a bunch of payouts. That's all it was. It was a boon to other foreign governments. And we were going to pay billions upon billions of dollars to pay other governments not to pollute. It's absurd.
26: And then China doesn't even, would probably be the worst offender of all of the above.
0: Correct.
26: Isn't even beholden to it and involved.
0: Correct.
26: And that's who we need to be worried about, if anybody.
0: Correct. So these types of initiatives just don't work. And when have they ever worked? When has the government ever solved the problem?
26: But you're doing something.
0: Ah, yes. Do something.
26: We're doing something about it, and that's supposed to make us all feel better, right?
0: Yeah. Doing something. Like when they shut down nuclear, and we wish we hadn't shut down nuclear. Why did we shut down nuclear, Brandon? Because of the risks. It was too risky. Nuclear could kill us all. Well, now we're saying, why didn't we invest more in nuclear energy? That's actually, so I kind of see us repeating that because there were warnings, because Chernobyl, and by the way, Chernobyl was just mismanagement by the Russian government, the Soviet government. It had nothing to do with nuclear in and of itself. It was a failure of their system. So for me, I see us looking back at this. They've scared us into possibly turning over the AI development, all the guidelines to some sort of government entity. And what it's going to do is going to slow down the development of AI, and we're going to get left in the dust again, just like we did on nuclear. It's absurd. So I don't know who to delegate this to, but Bill Gates.
26: Lord help us. Why does he get a pass?
0: Brandon, why does Bill Gates get a pass? He was hanging out with Epstein. You know? They talk about the Epstein class. Bill Gates was trying to slip his wife some antibiotics because he got a STD from a hooker. Why does this guy even get interviewed anymore? He wants us to drink poop. Stop it. Bill Gates has the worst ideas. What? Yeah, Bill Gates was trying to turn poop into potable water. He's just always trying to, there's no reason for that. He wants us to eat bugs. Meanwhile, he goes out to Lake Washington and buys everybody's houses so he can build a compound. I really dislike Bill Gates. He's the worst. And I just
26: not
0: going to
26: disagree with you
0: just because he's a billionaire and he created a terrible operating system. I don't use Windows. I can't do it.
26: I'll give him his due.
0: No,
26: he revolutionized all that.
0: I'll give him nothing. Okay.
10: You get nothing.
0: That's for you, Bill Gates. You, sir, though, however, are a winner.
10: Drop.
0: Malco movie passes for Brandon. All right, my man. I appreciate you playing. Appreciate you listening, dog.
26: All right. Anytime. Thank you, Jake.
0: There he goes, Brandon.
10: Get!
0: All right, 683-0989. We will revisit the Memphis City Council, their decision to punt the decision on the moratorium on the data centers.
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2: All right, welcome back to the program.
3: Yes, have some.
2: I saw something funny. Somebody was asking about the whereabouts of Josh Rivera, asking if he's out of the country again. I don't know that. When was the last time he was out of the country? Costa Rica? When was that? Last year? Earlier this year? I don't know where Josh Rivera is. I really don't. I don't think it's any of our business. So whatever he does with his time and his money, that's his business. I show up and do the work when I show up. By the way, I've got to miss a day next week. I got to go to Green Bay, Wisconsin. I'm doing a little Thursday night football work for the NFL. Yeah, so the Falcons are playing the Green Bay Packers. I've never been to Lambeau Field. Have you been to Lambeau Field, Max? I know it's a weird question, but time in the NFC North?
4: I'm mostly, you know, because I'm a Chicago family and everything, yeah. So I'm all about the Falcons trying to eat the cheeseheads.
2: Yeah. It's going to be tough because the Falcons, and they got a problem. They got a problem at quarterback. Premium position, the Falcons, they have four, none of which can really play. Couple of them hurt, couple of them not so good. That's what's going on in the nation of Jake. Oh, yeah. So the Memphis City Council, they were going to do this third reading of this data center moratorium. And I don't know if you heard yet or not, but there was also a study done by the U of M. And the U of M has concluded in this study with the really smart people, the big brains over there at the U of M, no significant increase in air pollution due to the data centers and their running of the natural gas turbines. Just like they concluded some months ago when they ordered up a company to do air testing, they said there is no meaningful air pollution as a result of the Colossus One data center. And that is the number one concern that the activists have, is about the air and the water. So, given two things, no significant increase in air pollution in the areas in the immediate vicinity of the data center, including the Boxtown neighborhoods in Riverside, Southwest Memphis, no significant increase in air pollution, and the gray water facility. Now, I'm a big believer in this. Once they get that gray water facility done, that is going to be beneficial not just to cool the data centers, but also it's industrial coolant for other tenants in that industrial park. And that's the key word there, industrial park. Now, as we pointed out a couple of weeks ago, you know, the vicinity of the industrial park to the neighborhoods, there is a data center that is closer to Mar-a-Lago than the Colossus data center is to Boxtown. Yeah. Like, if you go look it up, there's some sort of like data cloud data center or something. Cloud data, I don't know. The way the crow flies, it's about a mile and a half from Mar-a-Lago, where the president makes his home when he's not in Washington, D.C. And then if you look it up on Waze or MapQuest, if you still do on Map, Google Maps, I guess, would be the main one. If you look at how far the Colossus data center is from Boxtown, it's about 3.1 miles, the way the crow flies. So I'm not taking in consideration, you know, how many turns and all the weaving you have to do in traffic. Like, as far as the distance in miles, the Colossus data center is twice as far away from Boxtown than is this data cloud data center is to Mar-a-Lago. So when they say things like, I don't see data centers going up anywhere near where rich people live, well, Donald Trump's worth $7 billion. And his home is less than 2 miles away from a data center.
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11: Fox News, I'm John Saucier. Attorney General Todd Blanche addressing questions about artificial intelligence regulation, making it clear the Justice Department will vigorously investigate anyone who uses AI to break criminal law. The agency will not look to regulate the technology itself.
12: If anybody associated with AI violates criminal law, we'll investigate that. We already have. There's plenty of cases involving AI that we've charged individuals. I do not think it's the job of the Department of Justice to regulate. We're prosecutors, not regulators.
11: President Trump pushing back on proposals to regulate AI. Senate Minority Leader Chuck Schumer says Commander-in-Chief's behavior is part of a pattern.
13: It's also always what Trump does. Americans scream out for help. Trump dismisses them out of hand and says, leave it to me, and then does nothing.
11: The Attorney General continued calling AI extraordinarily beneficial to society. 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
4: Good evening. Let's take a look at the roads. There's an accident on 240 eastbound at Perkins Road. Major delays there. It's got three lanes blocked. And there's another crash on Shelby Drive eastbound at Airways Boulevard. I'm Garrett Loudon with your total traffic.
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19: 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I'm Jeff Manasso, Fox News.
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2: 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Wherever you hear finer podcasts, you can also get this one. Today's episode will be up shortly after the program concludes. You can go back and listen to the archives if you'd like. Yesterday's show, last week's shows. Just throw one on, hit the gym, road trip, whenever. It's always fun. All right, 683-0989 is my number. I do want to get to some texts from the general public. A lot of you guys have thoughts, and I want to share those. Make sure you know I'm reading them. I don't always respond to the texts, but I always read them. All right, let's see. We got a few stories to get to before we jump back into Impossible Trivia Tuesday. These are stories left over we didn't get to, but I think that they are absolutely worth taking a look at. We've got a moratorium on data centers. That's on October 6th. The city council has decided they need a little bit more time to consider these ordinances. They also got this information that there's no real increase in any air pollution as a result of the data center. And that's from the U of M. I don't think the U of M is doing Elon Musk any favors. I did get this text here on the old text line. Somebody pointed out that the data center that they're opening at the old Fred's Warehouse on Getwell, nobody has said a word about that one. Nobody is protesting that one. Nobody is upset about that one, but I think that it's because 5C Technologies is the owner-operator of that data center, not SpaceX AI. So Elon Musk has nothing to do with that one, therefore nobody's concerned about it, which that does track, because this is more about Elon Musk than it is about data centers and AI. All right, let's see. Elsewhere in the news, let's see, we've got this class action lawsuit. Detainees have sued Shelby County over extreme heat, broken fire alarms, and raw sewage at 201 Poplar. The lawsuit paints a picture of a facility in perpetual crisis from major air conditioning failure this summer, as well as raw sewage backups, mold issues, and pest infestations. Now, the lawsuit is not looking for monetary damages. It's essentially just saying, hey, fix these problems. If you're going to keep people here, things should work as they should. The plumbing, the heating, the air. You can't detain people and keep them safe in a facility where all these things are ongoing. And I agree. The conditions at 201 Poplar, it's not going to be high on a lot of people's lists, but things need to work as they should. So that's going on. We also have this. This is wild, man. This is out from Collierville. Two suspects are still on the run after police say they stole more than $7,000 from Walmart last month. August 15th, officers say two men completed several money wire transactions at the Walmart Money Center in Collierville. During the transaction process, the suspects used a quick change scheme to confuse an employee while cash was being counted. Officers say that Walmart suffered a total loss of $7,724. And here's the thing about it. You're going to try to pull some scheme like this. Just know you're going to be on camera. Walmart invests a lot in loss prevention and in surveillance. You are on camera wherever you go. You got to be a real bonehead to go out and try to pull something like this off. They're not just going to let $7,700 slide. So that's happening out in Collierville. We got some promising news with regards to the Belmont Grill. Belmont Grill shut down, and it's one of those places where you say, no, I love the Belmont Grill, even though you probably didn't go there a whole lot. But when I did go there, I enjoyed the hell out of it, man. Just everything. It's kind of a busted up, broken down kind of place with really good burgers. It's dark. I always like going there and just kind of disappearing into the wood panel walls at the old Belmont Grill. Well, the former building has a new owner, Jeff Dawson. He hopes to bring the Belmont Grill concept back to the space. So this could not necessarily be the end of the line for the Belmont Grill. Maybe they just need to fix up the place a little bit. Hopefully not too much, though. Hopefully they don't. Look, I'm all about making sure that the building is in good repair. You don't want like a 201 Poplar situation. But at the same time, you don't want it to lose its character. You don't want to do like a newly freshened up Belmont Grill. You don't want to Cracker Barrel it like they tried to. So, yeah, hopefully the Belmont Grill will return to its former glory. And then we've also got this. A Memphis institution, Saturday mornings, after cartoons, you know, just getting into lunchtime, maybe just a little bit before, the Knowledge Bowl. Did you ever hang out with the Knowledge Bowl guys at White Station High School, Max?
4: Yeah, one of my friends is one of the the competitors.
2: Yeah. Yeah, well, the Knowledge Bowl has been placed on hiatus after nearly 40 years of Knowledge Bowl. Let's see, at the end of the most recent Knowledge Bowl season, WREG-TV's Stephanie Scurlock congratulated Collierville High School for winning the championship and signed off with "See you next year." However, they've put that in serious doubt now. Which, oh man, there's a lot of people I know, Avinash and Eric and Patrick and Mark. That was the Knowledge Bowl team. Sean, all those guys were the Knowledge Bowl nerds when I was in high school. Kyle Rote Jr. was the Knowledge Bowl host. And so I'm trying to think, when did I graduate?

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1: This might be it for you. All right. Max, the producer, has pulled my card. We're going to blow through these questions, six of them. I just got to get one because Max, he got 3/4 of a point. He managed to split it up and got 0.75 in round one. Max, have you pulled my card?
2: I remember you said you like when Josh did this.
1: Oh, yeah. Oh, yeah. I love to hear the card being pulled. I don't know. That was aggressive. I'm thinking more like this. If I'm to pull a card, I like to hear just like the, you know, just a, there you go.
2: Okay.
1: All right. All right. My card has been pulled. Let's get it.
2: Around the town. What is the Crystal Palace on South Third?
1: The Crystal Palace on South Third. That is Crystal Palace. I don't want to say it's not a gentleman's club, but I don't know what it is.
2: And
1: is
2: it's
1: it a breakfast joint?
2: Incorrect.
1: Incorrect. Okay. What's the Crystal Palace?
2: Well, it's not the building in Russia. It's a roller skating rink.
1: Ah, that sounds more familiar now that I think about it. All right. Roller skating rink. The only roller skating rink growing up for me was East End. East End on, what, Mount Moriah? East End skating rink. One time we ended up there, and this is no offense to anybody, but we just didn't know. We ended up on Christian music night, and we didn't know any of the songs. And I heard a song called I'm Addicted to Jesus. And I was like, that's a very strange song. I didn't listen to a lot of Christian music. I mean, we still skated. We still had fun. Nice people there. But yeah, I remember I'm Addicted to Jesus, which is pretty. I mean, I remember it all these years later. All right, next up.
2: Taking care of business. In 1985, officials of St. Jude Children's Hospital announced that they were considering moving its research facilities to what institution?
1: Le Bonheur.
2: Incorrect.
1: Okay. Where would they move it to? Vanderbilt?
2: Washington University in St. Louis.
1: Oh, no. That would have been a disaster. I would have hated that. Oh, man, that's like a crown jewel of Memphis, man. Something to be proud of. St. Jude Children's Research Hospital. All right, I'm 0 for 2. I might not even make it to your 0.75 mark.
2: I hope you do.
1: All right, let's go.
2: It is Heritage. To help defeat the Chickasaws, which are my ancestors, Jean-Baptiste Lemoyne built what fort on the present-day site of Memphis?
1: Fort Pillow.
2: That is a valid but incorrect answer.
1: Fort Lemoyne. Fort
2: Assumption.
1: Fort Assumption. Yeah, that tracks. I've heard of that one too. But there's a lot of forts around, you know? I used to roll around my neighborhood growing up. Fort Germantown. Yeah? Fort Germantown. It was at the end of, Honey Tree? Was it Honey Tree Road? Yeah, Honey Tree. You just go down Honey Tree, you keep going, and it dead ends into Fort Germantown, and you can actually get there by the railroad tracks. So you go down there. Now it's more like a park, kind of hang out. Fort Germantown, but that's not where it was. All right, moving on. I'm running out of chances.
2: We have diversions.
1: Diversions.
2: You should definitely be able to get this one. Yep. What is the name of the theater at Rhodes College?
1: Oh, that's the McCoy Theater.
2: Correctamundo.
1: Boom. Yeah, hey, I was actually a decorated theater student. I bet you didn't know that.
2: I in theater tech myself, too.
1: Intro to theater. Professor Jilg. I think I've told this story before. I was a good student. You know, I was interested. I was curious in all my classes, not just a theater or anything. But the big project at the end of the term was to produce a play. And I thought to myself, well, I don't want to be an actor in a play, and I

0: So I wrote a play. I wrote a one-act play, and then it was the best one that was written because I actually wrote it. Like, all the other kids are just kind of, like, not taking it seriously. I wrote this play, and then you had to go and recruit people to produce it and direct it and act in it. And so all the best students wanted to be part of my play. Michael Thompson was my producer, and what was Zach? Zach's brother, see, Zach, what's his name? Oh, his brother's in a band. Justin is his brother. Regardless, Zach was like a producer, director. Anyway, it was a big hit, and we won. We swept all the awards, and that was a great night. That was a lot of fun. So the McCoy Theater. There you go. I got one, and we got two more.
1: Potpourri. I'm feeling.
0: That's when Professor Joke was like, you should be a playwright. You should join the theater department and be a playwright. And I'm like, my dad would murder me if I told him. You know, he sent me to Rhodes College, and I said, Dad would be a playwright.
1: The theater.
0: Yeah, so. I'm a talk show host, so that doesn't really... I didn't do doctor or lawyer. Sorry, Pops.
1: Theater of the mind, I guess. So, yep. What's unusual about the Pinecrest Cemetery in Germantown?
0: Pinecrest in Germantown?
1: Yep.
0: What's unusual about it?
1: Yep.
0: Oh, I mean, they bury people alive there. No.
1: I'm reminded
0: No headstones.
1: I'm reminded of a horror movie, and
0: they only move the headstones.
1: I'm reminded of a horror movie, and unfortunately, you're incorrect.
0: Okay, sorry. Wait, what?
1: I'm reminded of the movie...
0: It's a pet cemetery.
1: Yep, pet cemetery.
0: Ah, it's a pet cemetery. I didn't get it, but yeah, okay. The Pet Cemetery. You know what? Where is that? Pinecrest? We used to pass that on South Germantown Road. Let's see. Pet Cemetery. Yeah, we used to... Hold on. I gotta find it. Where is it? Yep. Well, Hacks Cross Road. Not South Germantown, but Hacks Cross. Yep, we used to pass that place all of the time. I didn't know it was called Pinecrest, though. Yeah, I remember passing the Pet Cemetery. No, because when I was a kid, I lived in Germantown, and that was about when Pet Cemetery came out, the Stephen King movie with Fred Gwynn and others, the little kid, Gage. Yeah, Pet Cemetery. All right, final question?
1: Sports talk. This is just your victory lap because you already beat me.
0: Yeah,
1: but
0: I'm
1: either
0: playing
1: way.
0: With house money at this point.
1: Yeah. So he played golf at Memphis State and won the U.S. Open in 1975. Name this individual.
0: Who played golf? Won like the U.S. Open, 1975. Ben something. Ben. Steinberg.
1: I like that guess, but unfortunately it's wrong, sir. Wrong.
0: Okay, wrong. Sorry.
1: Lou Graham.
0: Lou Graham? From Foreigner?
1: Not that Lou Graham.
0: Lou Graham. All right. There you have it. I win, not by much, though. I have like a quarter point. So let's do this.
2: Impossible
0: here.
2: Trivia Tuesday!
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11: All right, what have we learned this afternoon in the Nation of Jake? Well, we learned that there is no significant increase in pollution in the immediate area of the Colossus One data center or any of the neighborhoods nearby. Which, I mean, I think that kind of ends all the concerns. I mean, how many more rounds of testing and studies do you need? I guess the U of M is saying they could always do more, but everything that we've seen has shown that the effects of any pollution due to the turbines being used at the data center in the industrial park, they're not a massive concern. I mean, you might have concerns with some of the other polluters, but not XAI. I don't think data centers contribute to the air quality issues. So I guess we'll see what they come up with next. I think, though, as long as Elon Musk is attached to any of these projects, there will be people who have a problem with them. All right, Max, what did you learn today?
1: Yoknapatawpha.
11: Is that right? Did you look it up?
1: Yep.
11: Yep, Yoknapatawpha County, that is the fictional county where most of William Faulkner's stories take place. Sound and the Fury. Let's see, the other ones. There's a big famous one that I'm missing right now. I can't even think of it. That said, I remember Yoknapatawpha County. I took Southern Lit in college, and that was we did a big thing on Faulkner and Flannery O'Connor. And there's a guy named Larry Brown who kind of modeled himself after Faulkner. He wrote a book called The Rabbit Factory and one called Father and Son, and they're pretty good books. Pretty good stuff. Stuff I kind of retain from another Faulkner book. I'm just brain cramping on it. Michael Z said The Great Gatsby. No, sir.
1: That's F. Scott Fitzgerald.
12: Loser! You're a loser!
11: Exactly.
1: As I Lay Dying.
11: Yeah. Nah, there's another one.
1: Sanctuary?
11: No.
1: Light in August?
11: Yeah, there's one. I remember that one.
1: Absalom?
11: Nope, keep going.
1: A Rose for Emily.
11: Nope.
1: It's Barn Burning.
11: Nope.
1: If I Forget Thee, Jerusalem.
11: No, I guess I got it. Never mind. Doesn't matter. We also learned today, for whatever reason, if there's any aspiring FBI agents who were involved in bestiality, well, Cash Patel wants to make sure that those people are considered for any openings to serve in the FBI. I don't get it. I'm not really sure if this was a big problem that needed any kind of correction. But the FBI has changed its standards. It will not disqualify people who have been involved in prostitution, human trafficking, or bestiality. And Cash Patel maintains that if they're forced into it, they will no longer be disqualified, whatever that means. Again, he said, we're not going to hire criminals, people who are guilty of bestiality or prostitution or trafficking. But if somehow they were trafficked into prostitution or bestiality, then they will no longer be disqualified from being agents of the FBI. So I don't know how many resumes they have of prospective FBI agents who would be great in the field if not for the bestiality problems, But I guess that's no longer a barrier to entry in the FBI. So there you have it. I was astounded to learn that. We also learned nobody wants us to see Sydney Sweeney in various states of undress. I don't know how this is a controversy. She's done it a million times before. If you watch Euphoria or you have seen any of the ads for Dr. Squad.
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20: The President versus the Supreme Court. I'm John Saucier, Fox News, and President Trump is lashing out at the United States Supreme Court over its decision on mail-in ballots. We head to the White House to get more from Fox's Jared Halpern.
21: Attorney General Todd Blanche says the Justice Department will comply with a Supreme Court order preventing the Postal Service from enforcing mail-in ballot restrictions sought by the President.
22: That doesn't mean that we're not going to do everything in this administration that we can to make sure that there are free and fair elections.
21: Blanche also says President Trump is very frustrated by recent Supreme Court rulings.
22: The idea that President Trump shouldn't be allowed to communicate to the American people his frustration, I don't share that.
21: In a social media post, President Trump wrote, "The justices are not the people he interviewed, but merely a shell of their original selves." At the White House, Jared Halpern, Fox News.
20: Fireworks on Capitol Hill today as FBI Director Kash Patel faced pointed questioning from Senate Judiciary Democrats while Republicans praised Patel's leadership. Many Democrats accused him and the Trump administration of politicizing the FBI, firing agents who participated in the investigations of President Trump.
23: We don't have an FBI director. We have a lackey here.
24: It's kind of ironic. He's running for president of the United States. He just got his 22nd ad campaign. Next.
20: A questioning there with New Jersey Democrat Senator Cory Booker. Patel points to plummeting crime and murder rates and record arrests, saying the Bureau has made America safer on his watch. And the Kennedy Center is closing, at least for now. The board voting to close over financial issues and a dispute over putting President Trump's name on the iconic performing arts venue, according to Fox News sources. Prior to Tuesday's board meeting, a federal judge had blocked the Kennedy Center board from adding Trump's name to the structure or grounds, saying it would violate an earlier ruling that his name was illegally added to the building. Judge Christopher Cooper ruled, simply put, defendants cannot install memorials for President Trump or anyone or anything else at the Kennedy Center without Congress's blessing. 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
25: 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Is productivity really down? 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How do you reach me in an emergency? Get it in writing. School kids need a bell. 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Take my cell phone all day? That's not a policy. That's a cell block. 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
27: Rested and ready, fired up for a big Tuesday episode of Fox Across America with your main man, Jimmy Failla. They want you to believe that AI is about to kill us all.
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27: I'll tell you what's going to get killed in this hour is a bogus narrative that's designed to scare you into giving up your rights to the people in the government who want to control them.
29: That's just how white folks will do you.
27: Well, that's pretty much all I have is a politics to English dictionary. When you get on the air every day on this program, that's what you're listening to. I don't have a big fancy education. I spent most of my adult life driving a taxi. I am a grown man who plays video games, but I am in on the joke. that in this modern political moment where Republicans want to be Democrats and vice versa, I'm not going to Thanksgiving this year because of what your sister said about Trump or the other, you know, your brother, MAGA. I'm not going. First of all, this football game between the Cowboys and the Packers is on stolen land. Do you even know that?
1: Shut up. Will you shut up?
27: I am a 3-hour-a-day opportunity for you to live in a real world with true perspective and understand that in this modern moment where politics has descended into the ultimate team sport, we're all playing for the wrong team. Okay, your job as a civilian is not to fight like hell to beat other civilians who vote differently than you. Your job is to make sure the people in Washington are actually listening to us and respecting our wishes. Are they doing that?
1: Not even close.
27: Enter your overweight radio buddy, Jimmy Fallon, who tries to hold this country together one sandwich at a time.
7: You're killing yourself the way you eat. Y'all fat f- look at you.
27: 888-788-9910. The phone number if you want to be a part of today's show. Sounds like a pretty good lineup. Rich Zeoli, Philadelphia radio sensation. I think he's here in the building at Fox doing some form of television today. You'll hear from him. And Trace Gallagher, the anchor of Fox News at night. He's got a fancy pants new book out called Turns Out They Were Right All Along. Lessons I Learned Eventually. And this is, of course, probably lessons from his parents and other elders in his life who imparted all kinds of wisdom on him. But, you know, you're usually reticent to take those lessons. I became a fast learner at the age of 30 because I got out of bed one day. I was driving a New York City taxi. I owed a bookie $43,000 that I didn't have. And my wife had just given birth to a child, and none of us had health insurance.
8: This could be a problem.
27: If ever there was a time to start listening to people and getting your act together. So that's all we ever try to do on this show. You can contribute to it any way you want. Republican, Democrat, Libertarian, Independent. We don't care. Just don't be a happy Tuesday. So Obama weighed in on the AI race.
7: He is so full of shit, this guy.
27: Okay, well, whatever. Kamala Harris actually weighed in on the AI race.
9: Kamala is so stupid.
27: But I'll start here. Okay. Jensen Huang, who had a lot to say yesterday, he's the NVIDIA CEO. He basically, at the All-In Summit, received a phone call from President Trump on stage. And he took the call live, as they are wont to do. But everything being said hereafter about AI is rendered moot and obsolete, as far as I'm concerned, by the comments of one Jensen Huang, who has a lot of skin in this game and was pretty upfront about the fact that no one's about to die. And if they were, they might be slowing down in China. Do you think China is doing this at rapid speed? Because they think they're all going to get themselves killed at some point? No. What's essentially happening here, and I'm going to give you a very basic 30,000-foot view of the AI picture and conundrum. This stuff is really expensive to develop. Is it making astonishing progress? Yes. Are people all kinds of blown away by the machine learning and what the computer advancements have been? Of course they have. You've seen the videos. But the reality is, as expensive as this is, because there have been new AIs hitting the market pretty much every other week for the past few years, and those upstart AIs are closing the intelligence gap rapidly on the big boy companies, it's the big boy companies that are asking for regulation, if for no other reason than to slow roll their competitors from catching up to where they've gotten at this stage of development for a tenth of the price. Okay, the government itself, the military itself, has access to what it wants. And anybody telling you that we're all going to die is doing it. Why? People on the left don't have a ton of access to this stuff. So if the government regulates it, that gives them more say in the process. But there's this larger concern about what AI will ultimately amount to, which is control of information. And so there are a lot of interests that have a financial stake, a government control stake in horrifying you over AI. Like the AI rollout right now this week, the panic is a lot like COVID. Like I feel like they're 2 days away from offering us an AI vaccine at this point.
8: because out of nowhere, we went from not really talking about it to every prominent person in the world says we're all going to die. But here is Jensen Huang at the All In Summit telling you the truth, clip three.
10: The narrative is much more practical. Nobody's in China is saying that there's end of this and end of that and, you know, cataclysmic this and, you know.
11: Doom or that.
12: They're much more pragmatic about it. They see AI as a technology that's going to advance their economy, advance their society. And they don't have these groups who are basically saying it's going to end civilization.
10: And we're making it up. The part that is frustrating is if it was true, then we ought to talk about it and go do something about it.
11: Right.
10: Even if it's true, we ought to spend more time doing something about it than worrying a bunch of people who can't do anything about it.
8: Okay, and that is the God's honest truth. If it's true and AI is going to kill us all, why aren't they working on it instead of just blaring it out to the world and horrifying you and me who can't do anything?
13: I think he's got a point.
8: What can we do? We can't do anything. What, we can pressure our lawmakers? Ha ha! 77% of Americans want voter ID right now. The Republicans hold the majority of the Senate and the House. Are we getting voter ID? The lawmakers ain't listening to us. That's the whole point of my show, is you can't look at Democratic voters as your enemy. You can't look at Republican voters as your enemy. The Constitution was not drawn up so Republicans could fight Democrats over who controls the government. The Constitution exists so the government doesn't control us. But right now in this moment, the government very much controls us, and they want more control by scaring you over AI. Okay, I kind of talked about this yesterday. Anytime the opening position in a negotiation is do it our way or we're all going to die, it's always a scam.
14: He knows what he's talking about.
8: Climate change is coming. The fish are boiling in the ocean. World's going to end in 12 years. Do it our way or we're all going to die.
15: The world is going to end in 12 years if we don't address climate change.
16: It is clear the clock is not just ticking, it is banging.
17: That's what's boiling the oceans, creating these atmospheric rivers and the rain bombs.
18: Climate change is the crisis of our lifetime. We have an obligation to future generations.
30: Just as the climate crisis is man-made, it's a scientific accepted fact around the world.
8: Oh, God.
31: Democrats are so full of crap.
8: You know, this year, for the first time since 1966, we didn't have a single hurricane recorded. Okay, so after all of that montage, I just heard climate change. The storms are getting worse. They're more expensive. They're more intense. Al Gore saying with a straight face, the oceans are boiling. Like fish are washing up on the shore with a lemon in their mouths, fully cooked. Has anyone had that sensation? I haven't. But the point is, do it our way or we're all going to die is only the starting point in a negotiation when they don't actually have any substance to back up what they're saying. The only data we have on climate change, only data, okay, that shows that man is contributing to a change in climate in a way that is actually harming us. We don't have that. The only data we have is that the people pushing climate change all have the same end to every one of their prophecies, whether the world's going to end, the oceans are boiling, the polar ice caps are melting, the bears are drowning.
32: Please give us money.
8: It doesn't matter. Okay, and that's the same thing when they say the word regulation. Okay, regulation. Well, AI is going to kill us all.
32: Please give us money.
8: Because you need money to regulate it. And you know what you need? Financial barriers to who can have access to it, which is why the big companies are suddenly pushing for government regulation because it squeezes the little guy out.
33: Bingo.
8: Okay, AI is not here to kill us. We control it, which is a really funny clip if you cut to you and me in a bunker 3 weeks from now. No, we're all going to be fine. I don't know what you're talking about. Here is Kamala Harris when she was named the AI czar. Do you know that Joe Biden named Kamala Harris the AI czar?
34: I don't remember that ever happening.
8: Well, here she is explaining it on the day she got the gig, clip four.
35: AI is kind of a fancy thing. It's, first of all, it's two letters. It means artificial intelligence.
8: Can we already stop? Kamala Harris is a classic example of a person who opens their mouth in search of something to say.
36: She's not real smart.
8: Okay, AI, it's fancy, not a fancy, it's kind of, she goes, AI is kind of a fancy thing. It's first of all, two letters.
37: It's as idiotic as it is.
8: First of all, it's two letters. But every time you listen to Kamala Harris speak, she sounds like she's trying to convince a bouncer to let her back into the bar she got kicked out of. Here it is, clip four.
35: But ultimately what it is it's about machine learning. And so the machine is taught. And part of the issue here is what information is going into the machine that will then determine, and we can predict then, if we think about what machine, what information is going in, what then will be produced in terms of decisions and opinions that may be made through that process.
8: Oh my gosh, Kamala Harris, did you find, like, really does sound like she's trying to convince a bouncer to let her back into the bar. AI, I'm worried about it. It's like two letters, but like machines learning stuff and like what we tell them is like really important and stuff. The point is, everybody who's suddenly showing up to this party, Kamala, Barack Obama calling for regulations, what do they all have in common? Liberals.
0: Bingo, man, bingo.
8: Give J.D. Vance credit, because J.D. Vance was like, when in the history of the world have big tech companies ever asked the government for more regulation? The answer is never. So I'm a little suspicious of why they're doing it here. And Trump called into the All In podcast and said exactly this, clip two.
2: The data centers are great, and they make people wealthy, and they make states wealthy, and it's the oil of the next 20, 25 years. It's bigger than the internet and the AI, you know, much more so. And they're just playing right into the hands of a lot of people that don't want to see it happen, and that could be political people, and it could also be China, and we're not going to let that happen. It's a hoax. And
3: you're right. We're not going to let that happen, sir.
2: No, we're not going to let it happen. And the robots are not going to be taking over the world, and that's not going to happen.
8: Okay, and he's not lying. Okay, and that's the third facet to this. American AI companies want more regulation because it slows down their competitors and it's going to reduce their own overhead by denying their competitors access to a technological advances they paid to make. Okay. The other subset to this is China. China, our biggest geopolitical foe in the world, is ratcheting up their acceleration and their investment in AI technology. They are never pumping the brakes for as long as we are alive on this planet. What they are doing in the meantime, though, is pumping a lot of information into our country via social media about the dangers of data centers and the existential threat posed to us by AI. Why? Because that weakens support for the thing we're trying to do. Imagine when we stopped the Nazis and ended World War II with the Manhattan Project. If TikTok existed and you were getting a video in your algorithm every third second telling you how bad and dastardly the Manhattan Project was and how we were all going to be the victims of it in the end, as if we were developing this weapon to harm ourselves instead of our enemies. That's why there's so much money. That's why there are so many articles in your algorithm courtesy of China. It's because they don't want us to develop the next big weapon before they do. So when it comes to the doomerism of like, whoa, AI is going to kill us all any minute now, the only people who want you to believe that are the Chinese people who are too busy developing their own AI to stop and laugh at you.
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0: is Fox Across America with Jimmy Failla. Doing a damn thing, 888-788-9910. Going to get to some of your calls in the very next segment because, you know, people do want to weigh in on the AI stuff. Here's the president's jump off. He was in County Clare, Ireland, clip 9.
1: We're leading China in AI. We're the most sophisticated country in the world. And frankly, I want to keep it that way because whoever wins, AI wins. And we can put guardrails, we can do this and that, but I think you have a lot of negative forces that are bringing it up that shouldn't be bringing it up, and they're bringing up things that won't happen. But whoever wins with AI wins.
0: Okay, so that's the Trump man says whoever wins with AI wins. That is actually the truth. And AI represents a lot of things going forward, one of which has to do with the flow of information. Molly Hemingway made a good point about this yesterday on our air. Let me play it for you, clip 8.
2: It's a political issue in part because almost all of these tech oligarchs are aligned with the Democrat Party. That's why you're seeing Barack Obama come out and endorse this regulatory scheme, or Hakeem Jeffries. And we're in this age of AI control of the media. We went from radio to TV to the internet, and now we're in AI algorithmic control. So he who wins algorithmic control controls the world for the decades to come. And that's really important because these people support censorship and they support embrace of left-wing ideologies, and it could really be devastating if they do form a cartel, shut out everybody else, and make it so that information is not free.
0: There you go. So that's Molly Hemingway, and she's talking about the political motivation to regulating this, to censoring it, to controlling the way information gets distilled through the artificial intelligence and the fact that it can already pre-screen an algorithm. Like, I can tell you oftentimes, you know, the reason we have something on this show called permanent audio, when I play you a clip that's from like a politician saying something in 2018 or 2012 or 2021, is oftentimes those old clips that are damaging to Democrats get taken out of the search engine. Like one of the famous ones, when we talk about biological men competing against biological women, I've played you this clip a lot about Serena Williams on David Letterman's show in 2013 saying, I would get beat by a man in less than 5 minutes and I wouldn't score a point because the men are bigger and faster and they hit harder. I only want to play women's tennis. I've probably played that clip 1,000 times on this show. But if you tried to go find it on the internet, it might take you 2 hours because they filtered it out because it runs counter to their narrative. Okay, that's one of the biggest challenges that AI poses in the future, is not that we're just going to wake up one day and soda machines are going to be shooting cans at you violently like an old Stephen King film. Okay, it's that the flow of information and organic spread of truth is going to be done at the behest of whoever wants you to believe whatever they believe. That's the bigger inherent danger. That's why a lot of us support a free market where they can compete for the best product and the best ideas, and we can ensure speech rights for everyone along the way. Why? Because one person, meaning the government, doesn't control the whole frickin' thing.
3: Bingo.
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5: Fox News, I'm Tom Rigotti. A Saudi Arabian pipeline that transports millions of barrels of oil a day is scheduled to be largely out of service for weeks. Fox's Steve Harrigan is in Tel Aviv with the latest.
6: Saudi Arabia is being hit day after day by attacks from Iranian-backed Houthis. They're hitting not just the oil infrastructure, but they're also targeting cities as well. Warnings going out even in the city of Mecca, the holiest site.
5: Pennsylvania reports its latest death from a complication of measles, making it 4 fatalities connected to the disease since last month.
7: The Pennsylvania Department of Health said the latest death was an 18-year-old person living in Mifflin County. The deaths of a 40-year-old woman this past Saturday and 2 infants last month are also blamed on measles complications. None of the 4 were vaccinated.
5: That's Fox's Gernal Scott. 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

as low as 60 degrees can be deadly for children left in the car. 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

0: 888-788-9910 is our phone number. Gonna let some of you sound off on this AI thing. Is it really like a hoax, like the president says, or are we all gonna die? I kind of lean towards the president on this one. Anytime a negotiation between us and the government begins with, we're all gonna die, and that's what they're telling you on the left, I tend to be suspicious. When I started here at Fox, I was a writer on Kennedy's Fox Business Show, and the big story was net neutrality. And if we end net neutrality, we're all going to die.
1: That is a fact check false.
0: It's been gone for over 10 years. We're still here. Okay, the vaccine mandate. If we don't mandate the vaccine, all of you people are going to die.
1: That is a fact check false.
0: Sadly, vaccinated people getting past rates of injuries and the high level of miscarriages, vaccinated people died of COVID. Sadly, they caught it and died. So they were lying when they said it was a vaccine. You might tell me it was a therapeutic, but did it block transmission of the actual virus? No. When was the last time you heard of 100,000 people vaccinated with the measles virus getting the measles? You know, you haven't. That's the point, because it was an actual vaccine. Okay, COVID was a therapeutic rushed to market. And one of the reasons people are so upset with public health at this juncture is because of how many different ways we were lied to justify the government's incrimination into your life. Again, Democrats who were my body, my choice when it comes to abortion said it was your body and their choice when it came to the vaccine. If you don't get this vaccine, I know you might be young and healthy. You might not think you need it. Okay, but that's not your prerogative. It's ours, because you could kill another person. And I used to say this at the time. I was like, hey, man, if the vaccine works, you don't have to care who gets it, because you're good. The minute you get it, you're good. You know, if my wife is feeling frisky, I don't make the neighbors put on a condom so she doesn't get pregnant. It doesn't make any sense. What are we talking about here? Okay, but that's essentially how they sold you COVID and took away a lot of your freedoms in the process. Net neutrality was going to kill you. COVID was going to kill you. How many times have they told you that if we don't let five-year-old kids get gender reassignment surgery, they're going to grow up and kill themselves? It's emotional blackmail. Climate change. Oh, the world's going to end. We're all going to die. That's how it works. Every time someone says we're all going to die, it's followed up with,
2: we want more money.
0: We're all going to die. Got to give us some more money here. Come on. Let's go. We're all going to die. So you got to give us the money, or people are going to die. It's going to be your fault. We're all going to die because of you. That's what they do. It's a scam. Okay, here's David Sacks talking to CBS. He's Trump's AI czar. Clip 6.
3: I think we are in a political season right now. It feels like a panic is being ginned up. And so I do think that the threat here has been exaggerated. No one is saying that they shouldn't take steps on their own to prioritize the safety of their own products. Again, every corporation in America
4: but
3: has an obligation.
4: But he's calling it a hoax.
3: Well, no, the hoax is that somehow we're going to be extinct as a species within a few years because of AI, and therefore we have to stop completely.
0: Thank you. Okay. That's what he's calling the hoax, is that AI is about to wipe us all out and we have to slam on the brakes. Do you know who is spreading that narrative in this country? China. China is spending a bazillion dollars to peddle that narrative through social media influencers and TikTok algorithms because they want us to slow down the thing they're doing. This really makes me feel old. You know, when the first time you become an adult and it's your house now and you tell your kid to shut the door because he's letting the air out or whatever, and you're like, wow, I just aged 20 years. I'm about to age 20 years on the radio. Because I can remember driving my cab 20 years ago and Rush Limbaugh talking about how the biggest backer of climate change initiatives in America was China. And China was thrilled when we got into that non-binding Paris Climate Accord agreement. Why? Because we were essentially impeding our own economic progress, slowing down our own economy by imposing all kinds of expensive and burdensome regulations on our own manufacturing sector in the name of making a cleaner planet. But what was China doing? China was opening more coal plants every single week. Okay? And why were they doing that? Because they did not believe fossil fuels were all going to get us killed. But a bigger point to be made when it comes to climate change is we share the planet with China. So no matter what America pledges to do, if China is out polluting us 5-1, it doesn't make a difference. I said this yesterday. I've said this a lot on the show. You got to think of the world like a swimming pool. If America decides we're the no peeing section, Okay, but China has a peeing section. Guess what's going to happen down our end eventually? Yep, there you go. There you go. But China spent a lot of money. I remember Rush Limbaugh saying this on the radio, is that they're pumping it in through the mainstream media and all the universities and those indoctrination huts that hate America. And they were doing it, why? Because they wanted enough Americans, a lot of liberal white people anyway, to develop a savior complex and tell us that they were the only thing standing between us and existential demise. And in the process, we started creating a lot of burdens on our manufacturing sector, reconfiguring the way automobile manufacturers approach the market. Instead of going for a natural supply and demand relationship, they were suddenly getting mandates from the government to build X amount of electric cars, whether the market was there for them or not. Okay, and you know who loved that? China. You know who wasn't selling tons of electric cars at the time? China. Okay, you can get an electric car in China if you think they're cool, but you're not going to buy one because the government wants you to. The government doesn't care. They're opening up coal plants. They don't care. So I feel like I just aged 20 years because AI is the same jump off as climate change. The people being told it's going to kill us all are being told that because China has funded an influence campaign in our country while they themselves continue to step on the gas. That's how you try to gain an advantage against a geopolitical foe. So if China's not going to slow their roll, of course we're not going to slow our roll. Why would we? That's going to give them an advantage when it comes to economics, when it comes to information, and yes, when it comes to war. So I don't doubt that you're going to have somebody in your family who's had this cross paths with their algorithm who goes, we got to stop this immediately. This stuff's about to kill us. Well, I got news for you. If the other side of the world's developing a thing that's going to kill us and the only thing that can stop it is our thing that's going to kill them, you know, you got to look at it no differently than war. 888-788-9910. Sergio is over in, he's in Utica, actually, one of my favorite places in the world. He heard the Kamala speech. He's not impressed. Sergio.
4: Hey, Jimmy, how you doing?
0: It's going. Did our former AI czar, Kamala Harris, make a believer out of you?
4: Well, you know what? She brought me back like 55 years to when I was in fourth or fifth grade.
0: Oh, no.
4: And we had, you get a kid that gets called up to the front of the classroom to do an oral report, and they're totally not ready.

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1: The big poles that connected it to the cables up above for the power would pop off, and then they go, they're like antennas flying all over the place, left and right.
2: Holy
1: bumping
2: hell.
1: Into other wires and stuff. So that was
2: wow.
1: That was the excitement on the number one California line.
2: Well, at least you had a train that went somewhere. Normal California doesn't have that. They're 100 billion into a train to nowhere right now. So at least you had a train. It brought you some theatrics. Sergio, great analysis as always. Let's do it again, brother. Crystal is out in North Dakota, and I want to get to Crystal really quickly because she went to the midterm conventions. Crystal, hey, girl.
3: Hey there. I took my notebooks with me, so I took lots of notes.
2: Oh, I love when you bring your notebook. All right, tell me what you saw in Dallas. What was happening?
3: Well, I saw some people from Kentucky.
2: Ooh.
3: And we said a prayer for Mitch McConnell that he would come back to the Senate. Ooh. Magically, that happened yesterday. And we're also saying prayers for Andy Barr to be the next governor in Kentucky. Mm-hmm. I met people from Minnesota, California. Did not get to shake hands with Darlene Graham, who's running for the Senate, but she was coming through the aisle, got a chance to wave at her, say good luck. Some people from Alaska sat behind us.
2: Ooh.
3: We had people, the front row Joes. That was so fun to watch those guys.
2: Yeah.
3: We had the North Carolina ladies.
2: Mm-hmm.
3: And we also saw the hostages.
2: Ooh.
3: There was a segment where the people who had been held hostage in Gaza and other places in the U.S. thanked the president for bringing them home.
2: Oh, wow.
3: And it was a little bit of an emotion there thinking about that, as well as families whose members, family members had been shot.
2: Ooh.
3: And they all had said if the laws had been enforced, these immigrants would have either been deported or had been jailed already for some other past offenses, and their family members would not have been dead.
2: Yeah, it's crazy.
3: So it's very powerful.
2: Yeah, I mean, yeah, it's
3: and a lot of people. We had buses that took us to the hotels back and forth. There's 20,000 of us. And you just talk to people. You're standing in line, you're not grumbling, not complaining. We're saying, wow, we're so happy to be here. It's exciting. We get to see the president. We got to see Vice President Vance. Mm-hmm. We got to see Secretary of Treasury Bessent, Erica Kirk. The whole stadium was, you know, standing to honor her and just wish her the best. It was
2: good.
3: A fantastic experience.
2: Yeah, no, I'm glad. There's such a good vibe to those big Trump events because they focus a lot about what's right with America. Okay, and what's wrong, a lot of it had to do with socialism, which is good. And I'm glad you brought up the conventions, because the truth is, for all this talk about socialism in everybody's newsfeed this time a week ago, it's now gone because everyone's focused on AI. And I'm going to build on what Crystal just said. Crystal, thank you for the call, deal. You still got it. Barack Obama, I don't know if you saw his post, but we woke up on Sunday to Barack Obama calling for larger regulation of AI. Okay, he's urging the Democrats in a memo that went out that was seen far and wide across the country on Sunday. He is urging Democrats to prioritize a plan around artificial intelligence, saying that's what he would be doing if he was running for president in 2028. Now, why is Obama suddenly out of nowhere, without ever mentioning AI once, talking about AI constantly? Why, Jimmy? Why? Because it changes the conversation away from socialism.
4: Oh, wow!
2: And that's the third facet to why this AI we're all going to die narrative just showed up in your life Monday morning like it's the only thing we've ever talked about until the day we die. Okay, number one, China wants it there because they want the U.S. to slow down, because we're about five times ahead of them right now because of how much money we invested in it on the front end. Okay, so there's a big motivation by China to fund an influence campaign that convinces you AI is going to kill you. So you put pressure on people in your life to hate AI too and want to reel it back in. No data centers. That's the big anti-data center thing. Guys, your data center is not jacking up your water bill. It's lowering your property taxes because they get abatements and you get kickbacks. Money gets made, and towns that were formerly factory towns that have an empty downtown, a lot of them are getting a revitalization. And they're getting an influx of jobs.

0: local revenue. Okay, that's a real thing. But China doesn't want you to seize that economic boom because that helps America accelerate its lead against China. Okay, Democrats don't want you investing in things that might revitalize your town if they are considered a win for Donald Trump. Think about how many Democrats, because the number is zero. Think about how many Democrats are out there praising Donald Trump for cutting prescription drug prices for the first time in presidential history. Donald Trump is the first president to cut prescription drug prices. It has not happened since they became a thing under Richard Nixon. Can I give this to you really quick, just so we're on the same page? I'm reading the chart right here. Okay, Nixon, they went up about 3%. Okay, Nixon's second term, he wasn't around long, they went up 2%. Under Jimmy Carter, they went up 12%. Under Ronald Reagan, they went up really high, 18%. Reagan's second term, they went up about 13%. Under George H.W. Bush, they went up 16%. Under Bill Clinton, they went up 5% both years. And most of that, to be clear, was just because of Viagra.
1: I believe that together we can make America great again.
0: Bush 43, the drug prices went up 8%, and they went up in the second term about 6%. Obama, the drug prices went up about 4%. Donald Trump's first term in office, they went up by how much, you guys? About 2%. Under Biden, pretty much the same 2%. Under this Donald Trump, they're down 4%. It has never happened in the history of the country. Are there any Democrats out there acknowledging that?
2: The answer would be no.
0: The answer would be no. The only Democrat we've even heard mention the Trump savings accounts were Gavin Newsom, because he wanted to appear pragmatic. And he said, wow, the Trump savings account, they're actually a good thing. You should throw money into the stock market for your kid and start their journey towards financial literacy. And then he went on to push his own stupid California account that's going nowhere. But the point is, Donald Trump has delivered a lot of wins for America. You're sitting here on the lowest recorded murder rate in history. No one's talking about the good because they want to bump him out of office. It's the same thing with the AI data centers. Anything Trump does, they want to sell it to you as we're all going to die. He doesn't know what he's doing. It's a grift. They're getting rich. China loves that the Democrats do that. Okay, and that's where all of these motivations come from. But the biggest political motivation behind AI is that it changes the conversation around socialism.
3: I'm telling you, that boy's a genius.
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0: Being a sports fan today means juggling more platforms, subscriptions, and technology than ever. New research from IBM finds 46% of surveyed fans say their digital sports expectations have risen over the past year or two. Nearly three-quarters use sports apps, while 39% report frustration with managing multiple subscriptions to follow sports they care about. AI use among fans is also growing, but trust depends on accuracy. 45% of respondents say accuracy is the top driver of trust in AI-powered insights. 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

0: saying, there it is, Fox Across America, Jimmy Fallon in New York City all week long. I will be in Reading, Pennsylvania, Saturday night, the Santander Performing Arts Center. And it is going to be an absolute banger. We had a wild time in Arkansas this past week, and if you saw me in Fayetteville at the Ozark Music Hall, shout out to you. Especially everybody who I had a rental car. Everybody who found me outside the venue. We wound up like hanging out in the parking lot, like we were tailgating for a football game. It was a really bizarre experience, but I loved it. And flew home in time to have a proper NFL Sunday. But this coming week, I will be in Reading. Then the following week, I'm at Parents Weekend at Lincoln's College. My kid's off at college. And then we go on the road hard in October. October 3rd, we're in Richmond. If you're listening on WRVA, get moving. October 10th, we added a second show that's about to sell out at the Capitol Theater down in Clearwater, Florida. Our HBO listeners are all over that. I mean, my God, the first show sold out in like 8 seconds. So thank you. Really flattering stuff. October 17th is my triumphant return to the Pikes Peak Event Center. That's where I performed on July 13th, the night Trump got shot in 2024. So we're heading back to Pikes Peak. That is the 17th of October. Then the 24th. Of October, October 24th, if you're listening on KSRO, that is a home game for you. We are at the Luther Burbank Center for the Arts right there in Santa Rosa, California. And then November just gets crazier from there. Grand Junction, Colorado. We're going out to Indianapolis on November the 14th. Then we're going to be in Oklahoma City, November the 21st. Then I'm home for Thanksgiving, and we close it out December the 5th up in Concord, New Hampshire. So this is a fall schedule. It's aggressive. But William, my comedy pimp, foot on the gas in 2027, just the same. We added two more shows today that'll go on sale soon. So if you want to come out, be a part of this live, which you should, if only because you look around the room and go, wow, there's a lot of cool people left in the world. Everybody who comes to our shows are fun. The Q&As are hilarious. The meet and greets are outrageous. And you get it. There's a lot of people in on the joke that if you're living in this country, you hit the lottery. And so we don't have to be dragged down by all of these moon bats running for Congress who want to defund the police and abolish capitalism. But we can get together for an hour on a Saturday night and laugh our asses off.
1: 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Can you dig it? Can you dig it?
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15: WKIM Hufford Memphis from the Slim Chicken Studio. 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
16: Sorry, we're closed. I'm Tom Rigotti, Fox News. The board of the Kennedy Center has voted to close the facility amid financial issues and a dispute over putting President Trump's name on the iconic venue. Fox's Mike Emanuel reports.
4: There has been the ongoing legal battle over the name of the Performing Arts Center. For decades, it has been known as the Kennedy Center. The board has been trying to add President Trump's name to the building's facade and nearby outdoor plaza. Federal Judge Christopher Cooper again today blocked the board from adding the president's name, writing, quote, simply put, defendants cannot install memorials for President Trump or anyone or anything else at the Kennedy Center without Congress's blessing. With pending court challenges, it is not clear how long this closure will last.
16: In a Truth Social post today, President Trump, chairman of the center's board, says if the courts block his name from being added to the building, the reconstruction and renovation of the Kennedy Center will not take place. Lawmakers had plenty of questions for Treasury Secretary Scott Bessent at a House Financial Services Committee hearing about everything from the power of the dollar to the power of AI.
5: Massachusetts Democratic Congressman Stephen Lynch told Treasury Secretary Scott Bessent he's not sure it matters anymore if the good guys or the bad guys build AI.
17: It does matter whether the good guys or the bad guys have this.
18: But Mr. Secretary, here's my point, though. We're having control problems. So if we build something we can't control and the Chinese build something they can't control, the entity itself is what is the danger to us all.
5: Other Democrats questioned the success of the conflict with Iran and expressed concern over the power of the U.S. dollar. Bessent said the administration is focused on growth and that a fiscal consolidation is coming in an effort to get the government's house in order. Jessica Rosenthal, Fox News.
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16: The leader of the FBI says the Bureau is taking major steps in making sure the nation is safer. Fox's David Spunt is on Capitol Hill.
32: FBI Director Kash Patel came to Capitol Hill to tout falling violent crime rates. He praised FBI investigators, but there's one investigation that still remains